0: time for another episode of Strays at the Gate, The Weekenders on American Cowboy Radio and Legends Classic Country Network. 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
1: Hey, and they have a Cajun shop, don't they?
0: They have everything you need to make jambalaya, crawfish pie, and how do you say that? Filet gumbo?
1: I think so.
0: They've got it all. They've got the cookers. They've got a selection of meats and great folks to deal with there at Champion Barbecue Supply. And we have a fella here with us today.
1: You know, this is a little different from us. We don't do, we haven't had many poets. We usually have songwriters or singers, but we have a poet.
0: At the risk of offending a lot of other poets, we have a premier poet.
1: I think so.
0: We do. We have Tom Swearingen, Oregon State, and it just continues to prove that cowboy and cowboy culture is everywhere. It's so so well accepted and so so honest and true. But we've got Tom Swearingen. Tom, Joel and I want to welcome you to Strays at the Gate, The Weekenders.
2: Well, good morning. Thank you so much for having me.
1: Well,
2: it's a real honor to be here. You bet.
1: Well, you are a cowboy poet from Oregon. Of course, Ben, you can't get much farther west than Oregon, can you?
2: There's a song, I think Richard Aloyan or somebody wrote a song called "We're More West Than Texas." I mean, you know, whatever. You could argue that a lot of different ways.
1: Well, you know, when you go just a little farther west and you're back east again.
2: That's right.
1: It's funny how that works. Well, Tom, thank you for joining us today. Tell us a little bit about yourself.
2: Well, I grew up and lived my whole life in Oregon, and family on both sides in ranching and farming. And while we didn't, my wife and I didn't own horses ourselves until about 20 years ago, I grew up in that, in agriculture and around livestock. My grandparents had cattle and horses and grew up all around that. And so, you know, always had appreciation for Western art and music and then eventually poetry. I stumbled across cowboy poetry in the mid-80s, like a lot of people watching The Tonight Show starring Johnny Carson. And I saw Baxter Black and Waddy Mitchell. Mm-hmm. And then eventually some other poets, and that just really appealed to me. I fell in love with the genre. Started going to cowboy gatherings when I found out that they existed. Cowboy poetry gatherings, music and poetry. Buy a ticket someplace where we could get to within a day's drive or two, and be entertained by cowboy poetry for several years. And then circumstances led me to write a poem myself in 2010, and having never written anything, and that started off what turned out a little bit of a career.
1: So you started writing poetry. When did you start performing?
2: Well, I'll tell you that in 2010, a friend of ours, a cowboy friend, guy that we rode with, a rancher, died. He had a heart attack, died in his sleep. And in October of 2010, he had the tradition of inviting family and friends, us included, to his ranch on New Year's morning. And we'd ride out at sunup and ride up into the timber. So he dies in October. And I had a couple months to think about it. His wife said, "We're going to do it again at least one more time." I had a couple months to think about it, and I decided I was going to write a poem. I'd never written a poem. I'd never performed a poem. I channeled my inner Waddy Mitchell. I wrote a poem in the style that I liked, rhymed and rhythm, that I was familiar with as a fan. And I wrote a poem kind of reflecting on his life a little bit, some inside jokes and some stuff that people who knew him well would. And I read that poem, and I mean read it. I mean, you know, it's nervous and shaken and emotional. Anyway, I got that poem out, and people appreciated it. And then people come up to me and go, "Man, I didn't know you were a poet." And I go, "Well, I'm not." They go, "Well, what was that?" And I go, "That's a poem." That was a poem. And they go, "Well, yeah, you should write more." And I guess it internally kind of gave me permission. I thought, maybe I could. And then something happened. I had a little you know, a little horse, a near-death horse wreck thing that in hindsight was kind of humorous, really, when I look back on it. And so I wrote a poem about it and shared that with some other riding friends. And then I wrote another poem about something and another poem about something. And every, you know, I'd get together, be at a horse camp or be out riding with friends, or we'd be, you know, with family even sometimes. And they go, "Have you written anything new, Tom?" And I go, "Well, yeah, I got a new one." I'd test out another poem. And I had like 6 or 8 poems in just in that first couple years. I'd written about 6, 8 poems. You know, and people were kind of looking forward to hearing something new if I had something new. And I enjoyed doing it. And then in 2013, I got a call from the St. Paul Rodeo. And the St. Paul Rodeo here in Oregon is a big PRCA rodeo. I think it's a 4th of July weekend, you know, 5, 6 performances over the 4th of July weekend. And the lady called, said she was at the association, and they wanted to have, they were going to try something new, and they wanted to do entertainment. And how much would I charge to entertain before the rodeo? And I'm like, charge? Really?
1: That was a question you hadn't thought of answering, did you?
2: No. Long story short, I ended up performing. It's a longer story. I could tell you. It's pretty funny. I ended up, I said, don't you want to hear me first? She goes, and I said, how'd you find me? She goes, well, I was in Doug Davis's saddle shop, and I was telling him we needed a cowboy poet. And there was a young man in there, and he heard, and he said, well, I know somebody. Well, it turned out to be our farrier. And he goes, well, I know a guy. He does some poems, because he heard me do it. Every 8 weeks, I'd do a new poem for him, right? And he goes, well, I know a cowboy poet. So he says, well, he says you're really good. And I said, well, oh, great. We want you to perform from 5 to 7, 2 hours before the thing. And I go, well, that's not happening. She goes, why? I go, because I only know 8 poems. She goes, oh, just do them over and over again. Everybody will love them. I go, well, I got a better idea. I'll call a friend of mine, a cowboy singer, and we'll come and we'll do songs and poetry, and we'll bounce back and forth. And she goes, that sounds great. But don't you want to hear me first? She goes, do you think I should? And I go, yeah. You mean you want to audition? She says, honey, you already got the job. And I go, yeah, I really do think you ought to hear me, because if I'm what you're looking for, that's great. And if I'm not, I want you to discover that before that night, and it's too late for you to make other plans. She says, okay, you come out Tuesday noon. I'll listen to some poems. I go out there Tuesday noon. There's 6 rodeo board members sitting around her kitchen table.
1: Oh,
2: all right. All right. This is the guy I told you about. Do some poems. I did 3 poems. And they go, yeah. She asked you about July 3rd. Are you available the 2nd also? I go, yeah. He goes, scratch the bluegrass band. We want you both nights. So it's crazy. And anyway, I did that. And the next week, I got a call from somebody from a historical society. He says, hey, our board member was out there and saw you and wondered if you could come and be our, you know, we have a lecture, we have an author lecture series, whatever. Could you come and blah, blah, blah, whatever. And before I know it, I'd done 10 more performances before the end of the year, and the next year, 3 times that many. And it just kind of took off. I didn't intend to be a performer. I just intended to write a poem for my friend. And, found out people liked hearing what I was doing. It's a long answer to your question, how to get started. But that was, yeah, 2013, other than just a handful of performances, if not even performances, just, you know, around a campfire, being on a trail ride, being someplace.
0: That's great.
2: My first on a stage with a microphone was 2013.
1: Well, there you go. Well, before we get too far, I want to hear a poem. Now, Ben, I have roped a coyote, I've roped a hog, I've roped a buffalo, and I've roped a lot of cattle. But in my life,
0: you don't have much common sense.
1: I have never roped a llama. How about roping Mama's llama?
0: I think if there's a story that sets the pace for Tom Swearingen, this is what we need to hear right now at the beginning of Strays at the Gate. Here is Tom Swearingen roping Mama's llama.
3: I have gone and roped a llama. Way high upon its neck, so there's 18 inches of flexing muscle giving me pure heck. Things are spitting and a kicking, sure-footed, feet are flying, making me wish I'd instead looped a rabid mountain lion. Yep, I've gone and roped a llama, hula-hand a camelid. Not by far the brightest thing I can say I ever did. Because when this tale gets passed on, and you know darn well it will, it'll be all about my target, not about my roping skill. Sidebar. Why, when spelling llama, are there two and not one L? One is silent, so not needed. Just the same as the word hell. Which is what I'll get a bunch of, despite my prayers and hope, and when my wife finds out her yarn supply is what I've been out roping. Yes, sir, roping mama's llama, that'll put her in a stew. Something I should have thought about way before my catch twine flew. She'll question if I've got a brain. Make for certain I regret lofting that one swing flip shot at the critter she calls a pet. She'll make a list of honeydews, ask big favors for amends. How long she keeps demanding them, well, I guess it all depends on if I can act real humble and show her some true remorse. And I don't suppose it hurt none if I bought her a new horse.
1: Oh, my. Well, that was roping llama. Roping llama's mama? Mama's llama.
0: How'd they come
2: roping
0: out?
2: Roping llama's llama.
1: Roping well, mama's llama.
2: Yeah. Well, I like rhyme, right? And so somewhere along the line, it occurred to me, mama's llama, blah, blah, blah. Oh, there's a rhyme. There's a poem there, right? So I usually tell the audience, I'll ask, I'll say, you know, I mean, anybody roping here? And there's, you know, some hands go up. I say, well, you know, I can throw a loop. And I can't. I mean, I say, well, you know, I can throw a loop. I, you know, I know some different shots for different circumstances. And, you know, I can loft a real beautiful hula hand. And I'll throw a figure eight, you know, sometimes even on purpose. And I say to my friends that I rope with, you know, would tell you that my very best roping takes place in my imagination, which is where this poem takes place. And then go into the poem. So, but I still, even though I say it's my imagination, you know, I used to always have people come up and go, now, did you really hurt the llama? Was it hurt? Is it okay? It's like, I made it up.
0: Oh, that's great. That's great story. Great, great poem. I've got to see you a lot live, and I always enjoy when you're on stage.
2: Well, thank you.
0: You're
1: I'm up. Okay, sorry.
0: You're a llama, aren't you?
1: Well, I was sitting here thinking, now, there's a lot of neck on a llama, so that'd be easy. But did somebody heal it? That's what I want to know. Somebody heal that llama.
2: Yeah.
1: Well, Tom, I first met you about 4 years ago or something like that at the IWMA. Now, you're really involved in the IWMA, aren't you?
2: Well, somebody decided that I ought to be a board member a few years ago. I don't know if that was a good idea or not, but might have been. But yeah, you know, I joined the IWMA back in 2013 or 14. I think it was 2014 maybe was the first year I went to the convention. I didn't know anything about the IWMA, but I had recorded an album in 2013. And that was that first year that I was performing at a live concert professionally recorded, and got an album out. And I got a letter from the IWMA, or well, the Western Music Association at the time, before they added the International, and which I didn't know anything about. Congratulations, CD is a finalist for Cowboy Poetry CD of the Year. The awards are in November in Albuquerque, and it'd be great if you could be here. And I thought, well, that'll never happen again, so I probably should show up. And I didn't win. I met a lot of people and just had a ball. And actually came out of that convention with two gatherings inviting me to perform. So the Western Music Association, or the International Western Music Association, really was a wonderful discovery for me. The relationships and the opportunities to meet other performers, to learn from other performers, and radio people and producers and so on and so forth. So yeah, I became pretty active in the local chapter. Here, the Columbia chapter is Oregon, Washington, Idaho, British Columbia. I got real involved there and helped organize a children's or a youth cowboy poetry contest in this part of the country. And then I don't know, 8-9 years ago, something like that, I got nominated to the board, and I've been serving on the board Yeah, and had a board meeting last night. But yeah, no, it's been a great organization. And yeah, and I met people like you, and I met Ben, and I'm looking forward to being back in Albuquerque this November.
1: Well, what are some of the challenges of IWMA? Since we're talking to a board member, I think that'd probably good place to go.
2: Well, one of the challenges of any organization, and certainly ours, is membership. You know, you're trying to grow, and we are. You know, I heard last night we added 5 new members this last month, and you know, we're a good sized organization, but you know, there's a lot of people involved in or appreciating Western music and cowboy poetry, and it's an organization not just for performers. It's an organization as much for fans as anything. People who are interested in keeping alive the traditional cowboy music and poetry and encouraging contemporary new, you know, music and poetry. And so, you know, just realizing there are a lot of people out there who come to gatherings, who listen to radio, and listen to the, because of the format, and trying to reach out and encourage those folks to become members and help support the genre. It's a 501c3. It's a nonprofit organization that's just intended to help keep the genre moving. So I would say membership is important. People who are listening to this that might be interested could find membership information on the website, which is iwesternmusic.org, and they could find out about the organization.
1: Right. And I'd like to emphasize what you just said. It's not just for performers or writers. It's for anybody that enjoys Western music, Western poetry, Western lifestyle.
2: Exactly.
0: And that website is just amazing, the depth of information that's there. If you want to know more about a particular performer, their biography, there is their contact information. If you have an event, you want to bring in a performer, how to book them is linked into that website. It's a great interactive website, iwesternmusic.org.
2: That's it.
0: I said it right, didn't I?
1: I think so.
2: Okay. I think, yep.
1: There you go.
0: And I do a lot of promoting when I'm doing my shows, I do a lot of promoting. And one thing we're going to do is build some promos, let artists like you and some others build us some promos that we'll interject not only on my station, but on the Classic Country Network that I'm affiliated with.
1: I think it's time to hear another poem. You know, being from West Texas, and we have so many rivers around here, I never could understand quite what is riding one to ride the river with, but you've written a poem called One to Ride the River With. Give us a little background on this poem, would you, Tom?
2: Well, yeah, the poem is written, I wrote it for a friend of mine named Trey Allen. He's passed on now. At the time, Trey was a Kansas cowboy and a cowboy poet. Man, if people can go on and find, he did some recordings. You can Google Trey Allen, T-R-E-Y Allen, and you can find some video of him performing. He was a phenomenal poet and just a great human being. And he was fighting cancer that eventually took him. And I wrote a poem about him, for him, and he appreciated it greatly. He was going to come out, you know, getting me in Kansas, and I sent him a picture. I was at the Oregon coast, so I sent him a picture. He says, "Man, I'd love to go. I'd love to come out and see that pond, a little pond you never see." And I says, "Well, he was making a plan to come out. He was in remission from the cancer." He says, "You know, I beat the cancer, but the cure is going to kill me." And sure enough, it did. But he never made it out. But he heard that poem, and just about his reputation. Yeah, just, you know, he'd been written up in Western Horsemen. He's a well-known guy and really appreciated for the things that I incorporated into that poem, reflecting on Trey. In fact, I did a show, I'm going to do another one tonight. I did a show yesterday for the Sisters Rodeo, meet and greet thing for the Sisters Rodeo in Oregon, and I shared that poem. And I love sharing the poem. And now when I, you know, I always, when he was alive, I'd say, this is to my friend Trey Allen. And now I say, this is to the memory.

0: about punching and much more. Getting advice a wise man be best to not ignore. Taught us what it means to be a worthy friend and hand, about love and work and honor, how to treat the land. Told us don't just do a job, you give it all you got. You only go around one time, so life's worth your best shot. He's shown us the importance of keeping our word true, that if we make a promise, do what we say we'll do. We watched him facing hardship with determination, and no matter the outcome, show appreciation for those that stand by you, that come along his side, ride with you through the humps and cheer you through the ride. One to ride the river with, that's his reputation. The kind you can depend on in that situation. I've had the good fortune of knowing good men, the kind you can look up to and hope to see again. Not just for their achievements, although they're worth remark, but for how they live their lives, how they give a spark, kindling those around them to glow and grow and give, make the world a better place and show us how to live. I ask, please, Lord, for more friends like the one thought of now. Give me more just like them, Lord, and please, if you'll allow, a lot more years for my friend so he can show us more what it means to live with grace before the other shore.
1: Well, there it was, one to ride the river with. Well, now, Tom, you are a really fine poet, but let's be honest, it's not very many poets that make a living writing poetry. What's your day job?
2: Well, I'm retired. I made my living. Yeah, I'm not making a living. I'm making the living I need now, you know, because I'm retired. I made my living writing, but not poetry. I made my living writing advertising. I started out writing for radio stations, writing commercials for direct clients, you know, furniture stores and shoe stores and car dealers and hot tub weekend expos and whatever the radio station salesman would drag in, and I'd write commercials for them. And that led to me getting into the advertising agency business and then owning my own agency. So I wrote and produced advertising for a wide variety, you know, radio and TV and print and all kinds of stuff. So I wrote, writing is not new to me, putting words on paper. But, and then retired a couple, 3 years ago, I guess, to spend more time with our horses and our granddaughters and doing poetry and just enjoying retirement and doing poetry when I'm invited. So, that's what I've been. That was my day job.
1: Well, so you're in Oregon. Where in Oregon are you?
2: Well, we live on the west side. You know, Oregon is got a big old mountain range running right down the middle of the Cascade Mountains. And the west is timbered and agricultural and runs, you know, to the Oregon coast, to the Pacific Ocean. So we live in what's called the Willamette Valley. There's a lot of horses here, but there's a lot of timber. You know, timber was the big industry in Oregon and still is. Yeah, so we're a little south of Portland, north of Salem. Capital of Oregon is Salem, and we're in a little town called Tualatin, Oregon.
1: So were you raised in that part of the country?
2: Yeah, I was born about 20 miles from here in a town called Cam. Yeah, which is where my grandfather and my grandmother on my mom's side came from Nebraska and settled in Camby. And my dad's parents, my dad grew up on a little ranch in Camby. So they, you know, they were Camby kids and then got married after high school, so on and so forth. And then when my dad got out of college and out of the service and whatever, he got a job in Portland. I grew up in a suburb of Portland.
3: But for some reason, I had pictured that you were out in the western part of the state. And so kind of to blend together our sponsor, Champion Barbecue Supply, and Tom Swearingen, I'm going to throw out a town name and ask you how far away you are from Mount Angel, Oregon.
2: Oh, Mount Angel's half an hour from here, maybe.
3: They're not owned by them anymore, but that is the hometown, the home factory. That's where the Traeger smoker grill pellet
2: was
3: invented. In fact, I've met the Traegers, broken bread at Mount

0: Mount Angel with them.
1: Yeah, absolutely. Yeah, and Mount Angel's, yeah, not far at all. They got a big Oktoberfest every year. It's a beautiful little community. It's got a big old Catholic abbey or something up there. They're making chocolate and beer, I think. Mm-hmm. Yeah, no, it's a cool little community.
0: Yeah, I love that part of the country. So that's exciting. We'll have to go over and meet at Oceanside or Cannon Beach sometime.
1: There you go.
0: Yeah, I love it up there. Tom, let's sneak in another bit of your poetry work here. How about telling us about when a horse's hoof hits the ground? Tell us about that story.
1: When a horse hits the ground. Well, that actually, I started riding that horseback, you know. In fact, we'll be on the horses again tomorrow. Granddaughter coming. Well, we ride our horses a couple times a week at least. We don't keep them here. We don't have horse property. Our horses are a friend's place half an hour. Yeah, we get our horses. Our horses are about a half an hour away at a friend's house. We don't have horse property where we're at. And so we ride a couple times a week, and we ride up into the timber outside of the place where we keep them. And, I was riding along, and I'm usually kind of practicing poems, riding and whatever. And the rhythm of hoofbeats, is not undeniable, right?
0: Right.
1: And we were kind of just walking along, ambling along, and I think I just said, man, there's something special when a horse hits the ground. There's nothing else as magic as the rhythm of that sound. It's going to be a poem. I mean, so it happened. I wrote that just like that, the first line, just thinking about the nothing else as magic as the rhythm of that sound. Took it from, got back and started working on it, and that turned out to be a pretty popular poem.
2: Well, let's hear When a Horse Hoof Hits the Ground.
0: 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Here's When a Horse Hoof Hits the Ground. Tom Swearingen.
3: I hear something special when a horse hoof hits the ground. There's nothing else as magic as the rhythm of that sound. Could be a gentle clip-clop ambling down the street, or thunder at the gallop, all a blur of legs and feet. Don't matter whether barefoot or shod with nails and steel, there's nothing else I've heard gives me quite the feel. I've heard the greatest orchestras and a diva's glorious song, and choirs harmonizing like a grand angelic throng. I have seen the late and great ones, from Elvis to George Jones, those with voices that move and shake you deep into your bones. But I hear something special when a horse hoof hits the ground. There's nothing else as magic as the rhythm of that sound. I've heard a child's first words and the whinny of a newborn foal, the beautiful songs of yesteryear and classic poems of old, the echoes through the canyon when a coyote calls a friend, the gentle sound of evening breeze at daylight's peaceful end. And yes, those sounds are wonderful, and each speaks to my soul, but so does the sound of hoofbeats when horses are on a roll. When I hear a horse's hoofbeats, no telling what I'll find, with imagination running free, painting pictures in my mind. Future Derby winner leading on the rail. A Pony Express rider rushing someone's mail. A finals barrel racer turning on a dime. Old country doctor's buggy arriving just in time. Desperado's getaway following a spree. Posse hot behind, aiming to hang him in a tree. A bred to buck saddle bronc flanked and just set loose. Proud Umatilla on a swift cayuse. A bulldogger and hazer closing on a steer. Revolution warning ride of patriot Paul Revere. Or the horses I grew up with when I was just a pup. Flicka, Silver, Trigger, and my stick horse, Giddy-Up. No telling where they'll take me when I hear a horse's feet. My imagination in the saddle just a-riding with the beat. Because I hear something special when a horse hoof hits the ground. There's nothing else as magic as the rhythm of that sound.
0: Mm-hmm. Tom's, he's got the advertising, the ad copy background, and we're proud to have him on Strays at the Gate, the Weekender. Tom, is this interview going the way you want it to go?
1: Yeah, absolutely. This is a bunch of fun.
0: How many interviews do you think you've done over the years? Because you're in tune with a lot of radio people.
1: Oh, gosh, I don't know, 20 maybe? But this is the best one ever.
0: Well, we're sure glad to have you here. And I think you're a great ambassador for the Western culture, for IWMA, and for horses and horse people all together.
1: Well, thank you.
2: Well, you talk about your horses. Do you ride up in the mountains? I bet it's beautiful up there.
1: Well, Oregon, we've ridden a lot of Oregon. We've horse camped all corners of the state and everything in the middle. We're blessed to have a friend who lives not an eighth of a mile outside of BLM land and timberland, private and commercial timberland, and kind of a checkerboard of BLM and commercial timberland that is open to folks who live around there. And so we come out of the barn and ride down the gravel road a little bit into a trailhead, and we can ride for miles up in the foothills of Mount Hood. Mount Hood's the Cascade Range mountain, the big mountain. But we're not riding mountains necessarily, but there's a lot of canyon. We're crossing creeks and up and down. You know, it's a lot of elevation gain loss. So we'll be up and down and, you know, just single track, some logging roads and stuff like that. But mostly we're riding little single track, what used to be game trails, deer trails that we've kind of just ridden enough to turn them into single track horse trails.
2: Well, people don't know this, but you've teamed up with a very good friend of mine, and you guys have written a couple of songs.
1: We have, yeah. Randy Palmer, yeah.
2: Randy Palmer, yes.
1: Yeah.
2: Some great songs.
1: Well, thank you. And we're going to work on another one, and hopefully more after that. But no, yeah, Randy, there's another example of the benefit of me being involved in the International Western Music Association. I met Randy at a convention two or three or four years ago. And that led to, hey, you know, we want to try to write a song together. And we did. And we've written a couple of them. And one of them got recognized quite nicely as won a songwriting contest specifically for co-written songs, a kind of cleverly named Team Penning. And we wrote a song a couple years ago that was well-received. And then last year we wrote another one, and he's got a new album in the works. In fact, I think he's released one or two of those singles.
2: I think he released the first one. I know that I'm pretty sure that he's released the first one. What was the title of that song?
1: Well, the one that I think he released was called Cowboy. That's the last one. And the one that we did the year before that was the songwriting contest winner was called It's Crazy Thing. And I think he's putting it, I think that one, well, I think it's going to be on the album. He sent me a track of it. He sent it to me.
2: I'm pretty sure it is.
1: Yeah, no, it's what a thrill, man. He's such a talented musician, talented songwriter. And I feel a little bad sometimes because it's like I'm not sure my contribution is. I write a stanza, or I'll say, hey, how about this for a bridge, or I'll write some lines and do some stuff. But I mean, I'm going, it's not a 50-50 thing. That's a 90-10 thing. I mean, he's pulling the weight on that song. But it's fun. He says, no, it's good, man. It's a co-write.
2: It's a co-write. Well, I tell you what, we're going to kind of pull an audible right here, and we're going to play Cowboy.
1: Cool.
2: A co-written song. Tom Swearingen and my good friend Randy Palmer. Here's Cowboy. Mm-hmm.

cents, knee-high leather boots, a 10-gallon hat. He squints into the sunshine. He always looks that way. Is he a legend? Is he mortal? Let history have

0: there was Cowboy. That was yours and Randy's entry into the team pinning contest last year.
1: Right.
0: Do you guys have a song for this year?
1: We are going to. The way they do that contest is the people who enter, and there's a dozen or more teams that have raised their hand and said, yeah, we'll do it. A couple months before the convention, so probably sometime around in September, the people who are going to write will get a theme. You know, it'll be landscapes of the West, or you know, funny things on the ranch, or whatever whoever the powers that be decide what the theme is going to be. We'll get a little prompt. We'll get a theme, and then have 2 months to put something together. So we don't know what it's going to be yet, but whatever it is, it'll be fun. And contest or not, just writing with Randy is a treat.
0: Well, and I people need to know the first song that you co-wrote together won the contest. Last year's song, although they don't give you a placing necessarily, but it scored very, very high. Those were two songs that were both record worthy songs, and I'm sure we can expect the same thing out of this one coming up this year.
1: Well, thank you.
0: I look forward to it.
2: You know, may not know this, Tom, Randy Palmer, I gave him a few little quick suggestions, and he penned the theme song for Strays at the Gate.
1: Cool.
0: Yeah.
1: It'll
0: and he sang it.
2: He sang it.
0: Recorded, sang it,
2: and it's the opening and closing for Strays at the Gate, and it's a standalone song also. So you got the best of both worlds there.
1: Yeah, wonderful.
0: Well, now you said you started writing poetry around 2010. Is that correct?
1: Right. Correct.
0: Did poetry, say in high school literature or college literature, did it ever grab you, or did poetry not really interest you until you began to hear cowboy poets?
1: I think that's the case. I mean, I'm sure that I heard poetry and appreciated some poetry growing up, you know, but not. No, I wouldn't say that I was particularly familiar with poetry. Yeah, everybody'd heard some Robert Frost and some of this, and you know, Cremation of Sam McGee, and you know, some poems, classic poems that are well known, or maybe learned in school or shared in school or something like that. But no, poetry was not on my radar at all, that I can recall. I didn't take any poetry classes. I took one poetry class in college, which was just to satisfy some sort of language arts requirement or whatever. It was called concrete poetry. And concrete poetry was like poetry written, like if you're going to write a poem about a tree, the line form would create the shape of a tree. Or you're writing about a swamp, and you'd write a thing, and on the paper the lines, the length of them would like somehow make the shape of a swan. I mean, just it's a real thing, but it was like I couldn't tell you what I wrote. I mean, I just did some stuff to, you know, that was like I remember a college poetry class, concrete poetry, and it was kind of goofy. But no, poetry was not on my radar.
0: Well,
1: until I saw Waddy Mitchell and Baxter Black, and yeah. I said that was cool.
0: Well, it's clear that your background in writing has definitely been a positive for your poetry. And if you haven't been introduced to Tom before this show, I hope you'll find Tom and his poetry. You know, the first time I had heard you, number one, it's really entertaining, and a lot of times I wouldn't say comedy based, but it's very lighthearted, you know, and there is a comedy aspect to much of the poetry that you have, right?
1: I would say I try to be entertaining. Yeah, I have written poems that are really deep, though. I mean, I don't consider myself a humorist. I consider myself an entertainer. I mean, I write about what I think people would like to hear, what's important to me, and some of those are funny because they're humorous, or they're little plays on words, or funny things that happen with a horse, or a funny occurrence with a friend, or whatever. But you know, I've also written about the loss of friends. And I'm not even talking about that first one that I wrote. I've never done that poem. That poem I wrote about my friend back in 2010, I did that as a memorial a couple times after that. But that's not a performance poem. That was just a poem to share. But I've written about saying goodbye to friends, or the deep appreciation I have for friendship or something. And they're not intended to be humorous at all. They're meaningful poems. So I think, you know, if you come and hear me do an hour show or something, you're going to hear some of both.
2: And you better be careful what you say around Tom, because it could end up in next year's album and poem. He's always looking for material.
0: Right. As a songwriter, I know what my process is. And different songwriters have different processes of writing songs. Number one, what gives you an idea of a poem? How do you come up with the idea for these poems? And then when you decide, do you just decide, I'm going to write a poem, and here's what I'm going to write it about? And what's that process look like?
1: Yeah, well, the process, that's a great question. The process varies. I mean, you know, sometimes it's similar to what I described before. I'm riding along, I go, man, there's something, there's nothing quite as special as the horse. When a horse hits the ground, whatever, I'll go, that should be a poem. And then I'll sit down to start working on it. And it might take me days, weeks, you know, whatever, sometimes hours. I usually take my time. I mean, they usually don't come very quick. But I'll sometimes have an idea and think that, okay, I'm going to write a poem about roping mama's llama or whatever it is. And the inspiration for them usually happens from something I've seen or heard or done. And, you know, something just catches my ear. Friend will say something, or a horse will do something, or I'll watch a horse flick its ear and imagine, why did it do that? What's it listening for? What's it thinking? And write a poem about what I think that horse is thinking. You know, just because I've seen the horse do a thing, and it just inspires. And I go, man, I think there could be a poem there, and so I'll start working on it. Other times I've had an inspiration suggested to me. Now, I get a lot of people come up with, oh, I mean, you should write a poem about my grandpa's old hat, or you should write a poem about my grandpa's old saddle, or you should write a poem about this or that or whatever. And I go, oh, yeah, okay, yeah, whatever. But occasionally, an editor or something, I mean, there have been a couple of times when, like Margo Medagrano, who used to run the Center for Western Cowboy Poetry, she would occasionally spur an idea. You know, she'd share a piece of art and say, man, you know, be interested to see if you had any thoughts about maybe writing a poem about this winter scene or something like that. And if you get that done in the next 2 months, that'd be great. You know, and I go, oh, I got a little potential deadline. I got an idea, whatever. And so sometimes an idea will be given to me or you know, a little idea that says, hey, I'm putting together a book, and it'd be kind of cool if you had a poem about thus and such or whatever. And I go, oh, well, maybe I can put something together. But mostly it's just self-created, something I see, hear, or do, and then decide to write it. So now some of those never become poems. I mean, some of them I got a whole file full of starts and lines and whatever, and I revisit them every once in a while and go, no, that still doesn't have any, there's no reason for that to see the light of day. Sometimes I'll dig something up from months or years ago and go, man, I think, you know, I should work on that some more. And and keep plugging at it. And nothing's ever really finished. You know, I did publish a book in 2020. So, I mean, there's stuff, and certainly a record. I mean, you record something, it's recorded, right? But, and then the book got published and did really well. And I mean, in terms of it was book of the year ever, but which is a cool deal. But, you know, there it is on paper, and you go, well, I can't change that now, but I do. You know, it's like if I think of a better way to say it, you know, eliminate a stanza, add a verse, do a thing. So it's always kind of evolving, changes a little
0: always
1: bit.
0: Always being edited.
1: They're never quite finished, even if they're finished.
0: Well, that's, you know, Rodney Crowell always said, you know, your song's never finished until it's recorded, and once it's recorded, it's finished. It better be. Well, I think it's time to hear another poem. I want to hear Language of the Land.
2: What's the background on that, Tom?
1: Was helping a rancher friend round up some remnants in far southeast Oregon. He had a grazing lease that was 25 miles long and four canyons wide, running right up to the Steens Mountain Wilderness border. And he had about 60 pairs of the remnants that were up there, and we had to go find them. Spent a week in cow camp, and one morning as we did every morning, we were up and saddled the horses in the dark and trotted out in the dark. And one morning, just as the sun was starting to show, we're on the edge of one of those canyons. And then this poem happened.
2: Well, here it is, Language of the Land with Tom Swearingen on Strays of the Gate, The Weekenders.
3: There's not a lot that's spoken as we sit upon our mounts. The cow boss checking tallies, adding up the remnant counts. He's mighty long on wisdom, but pretty short on words when lining out the circles when we're gathering up the herds. Oh, they're out there, boys. Go get them. You know what to do. And of course, he's right, and he should know. He handpicked all the crew. He knows there'll be no slacking that will more than earn our pay. And since that's about all that matters, he's not got much more to say. So with just some simple pointing and some nods among the boys, we head in all directions, taking in the morning noise. Now you'd think without us talking, there'd be nothing much to hear. But actually in the silence, there's a lot to hit your ear. Like birds awake and singing, cicadas flicking wings. There are aspen trees a-quaking and the sound of bubbling springs. Muffled hooves on dewdrop grass, the snap of sun-parched brush. Thermals blowing up steep slopes, and Bob White's whistles before they flush. And then the sound we've come for, faint, distant from below. Bawling calves and mamas tell us just where we should go. The silence gives direction, sometimes better than what's planned. And so we'll leave the talking to the language of the land.
0: We just heard Language of the Land. Tom, earlier we were talking about the process of writing poetry or writing poems. A lot of songwriters or poets are sticklers about a few things. Is meter and rhyme, is a close rhyme good enough, or does it have to be a really close or an almost exact rhyme to satisfy your
1: I try really hard to use true rhyme. Certainly some of my poems incorporate some near rhyme, and in some cases you know, you could hardly even consider them rhymes, you know, words I make up, you know, whatever, just to, they make sense. But I try to be disciplined. I try to be disciplined to meter. I try to pay a lot of attention to meter, and I try to pay attention to rhyme and not, you know, to the extent that I can, try to avoid the predictable rhyme, try to create internal rhyme, try to, you know, just the more I write, the more I try to make it challenging. Mm-hmm. But I certainly, I some people might take exception to this, but I consider myself mostly an entertainer. And if I can deliver a line that is entertaining, not mechanically, technically perfect, I'm good with that, you know. But I always start with rhyme and meter and try to be real true to that if I can, because I appreciate the discipline of it, you know. Now, when I'm writing songs, I appreciate the freedom of assonance rhyme and, you know, rhyme and consonants and not end rhymes and so on and so forth. So I love the freedom that writing song lyrics has presented me.
0: Well, as a poet, as a writer, have you ever thought about writing short stories or essays or even a novel?
1: No.
0: Okay.
1: No. I, you know, the longest stuff I read, so in my advertising career, I wrote 30-second, 60-second commercials and 6-word billboards and short stuff. I wrote long, I wrote corporate, you know, marketing brochures and stuff that, you know, I had to fill a page or whatever. But my whole, my attention span is short. So for me to write a 3-minute poem is a, you know, that's an essay. I mean, you know, whatever. So coming from a world of 60-second commercials or whatever. So no, most of the things that I write are fairly short, to the point. And the longest things I've written, you know, the Western Way magazine, which is the quarterly magazine of the Western Music Association, has a cover story every year. It's across, putting across here on usually a performer. And they've asked me to write several of those. And those are a couple thousand words, which, you know, that's not it. No, I mean, that's, I enjoy writing those. Those are a challenge for me, but to write a couple thousand words on a subject, that's a bunch for me. But yeah, novels, no. Short story, maybe. You know, maybe. I don't know. Yeah, I don't know.
0: Well,
1: I'm working on it. Now Ben's heard some of this stuff that I've been doing with this Cowboy Jazz Quartet, and that's a whole new thing. In fact, we're starting to record a new album Saturday, and
2: I'm anxious to hear that.
1: Yeah, that's a whole different thing. But, you know, writing, specifically song lyrics, writing poems. Some of them is just spoken word poetry with their jazz compositions around them.
2: You send me one of those cuts. I can't remember.
1: Oh, I will. Yeah, when we get it. Yeah, we did couple back in a couple years ago.
2: But. About to wrap this up. Couple of things. Contact. How do we find out about you? You have your website. You have your materials available for purchase there. Tell us a little bit of promotion for Tom Swearingen.
1: Yeah. Well, if people know how to spell my name, or they pay close attention to what I'm going to say next, which is Tom Swearingen, Swearingen, and you Google Tom Swearingen poet or cowboy poet, you find me really easy. And the easier way is to remember where I'm from, and you go to OregonCowboyPoet.com. OregonCowboyPoet.com is my website. That could get you from there. That can get you to my Facebook page and all that kind of stuff.
0: Well, that's certainly easier to spell than Swearingen.
1: That's right. Yeah. OregonCowboyPoet.com. Yeah.
0: And so we can go to the website, and will you have your upcoming performance dates scheduled?
1: Yep. The schedule is there. CDs are available there. The book is available there. Some nice things people have said about me are there. You know, I mentioned my early exposure to Baxter and Waddy, both of them became friends and said some really nice things about me, as other people have too. So, of course, I've got some of that stuff there too.
0: Well, Tom, it's been a real pleasure to have you on our program today. It's been a real pleasure to visit with you. I hope people enjoyed the program. I hope they enjoyed the poetry. We're going to end this thing with Only Place for Me. Give us a quick rundown on where this poem came from.
1: I spent a couple summers on the Pitchfork Ranch, not in Texas, but in Meteetse, Wyoming. Mm-hmm. I was there in the summer. I saw pictures that had been taken in the winter, in the 20s. And I saw a black and white picture of a string of cattle being led through a snowstorm. And my imagination filled in the rest, and I sort of personalized it, thinking about my Oregon writing, but the ground my father rode and my grandfather before that. But it started with being at the Pitchfork in Meteetse, Wyoming, and imagining moving cattle through a Wyoming snowstorm, and wrote that poem.
2: And here it is, the only place for me, Tom Swearingen.
3: Cattle, strung from here to Sunday, nose to tail all afternoon. The herd snaking way to low ground down the trail went up last June. Temperatures now minus 12. With the wind chill, it feels worse. But I count it all a blessing what most folks would call a curse. To be all day on the gather bringing high-grazed cattle down, to still be part of something not much understood in town. To ride from can't see to can't see. No need for watch or clock to know I'm spending time well working hard to raise this stock. Riding the ground my father rode and his father rode before. There's not a lot of people these days that can say that anymore. Of course, days like this will test you some, win or non at your core, reminding you there are reasons others don't take on the chore. The feeling long left from my hands, about gone from my seat. Warmth just a dwindling memory, and still some hours till home fires heat. Today it's snow and bitter wind, other times it's sun and dust. But regardless of conditions, being here for me is a must. Because I'm right where I figure is the only place for me. For a cowboy is what I am. Cowboy is what I'll always be.
0: We just heard Tom Swearingen, Only Place for Me. Tom, once again, thank you so much for being a part of this program. Thank you for sharing a bit of your life with us and our audience. Good luck. I appreciate what you do, and I hope to see you sooner than later.
1: Well, thank you. Appreciate it. It's been a real treat.
2: We'll see you down the trail, Tom.
1: All right. Thanks, Ben.
0: All right. Bye-bye.
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This is Ben Parks, the sound wrangler here at American Cowboy Radio. Since early spring, I've been rounding up classic cowboy music, stories, and poetry. There's some Mavericks and Strays in the bunch. Now that I've got it all worked here at American Cowboy Radio, I think you'll enjoy the assemblage I've gathered. Riding herd over this rabble of cowboy sounds are quotes and clips from your favorite movies and TV shows. 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American Cowboy Radio's vision is to preserve and promote the American cowboy way of life through its music, poetry, and stories on air and online in a clean, family-friendly format. Several years ago, Red Steagall, the 2006 State of Texas Poet Laureate, put this song together that says what our vision is all about. Here's Red with Rodeo.

0: Dictionary defines it as a roundup of cattle, a going around, a cattle ring, or to put it in modern terms, a public exhibition or competition of the skills of cowboys, such as saddle bronc riding and calf roping. I don't suppose a kid ever grew up in the United States of America that didn't play cowboys and Indians and dream of being a Wild Bill Elliott, a Gene Autry, or a Roy Rogers. And I suppose that's because buried deep within every man, whether he wears a business suit or a pair of faded jeans, there's a little bit of cowboy in us all. For most of us, it stays a dream. But for some folks like Casey Tibbs and Freckles Brown and Larry Mahan, it becomes a reality. And I'm sure that they'd tell you that they wouldn't trade it for the slickest white-collar job in the world. Because like any other profession, this hat is its own identity. Like pickups that drive better than Cadillacs. And good friends that mean a whole lot more than money. But then what does a man need besides a good horse, fresh air, plenty to eat, and good friends? Everything else seems like a waste. Friends, that's what this album's all about. Rodeos, cowboys, blue jeans, boots, and saddles. And we hope you'll find something here that's pleasing or will bring back a memory. Because if it does, then you've made us all feel like what we really wanted to be anyhow, a bunch of cowboys.
1: A dance at the old Grange Hall. Bring your children, come one and all. Dust off your hat and boots. The fiddler rosins up his bows. There's guitars and banjos in a row. Old sounds from our grassroots. Now grandparents take some little ones. One granddaughter, two grandsons to their first dance tonight. They'll teach them a thing or two, and by the time the night is through, watch that love of dance ignite. Now be patient, take your turn. Everyone will get to learn. You all will get your chance. But you have to understand. Then he gave his wife his hand. Grandma gets the first dance. So he takes her out for a spin, then gently brings her back again with those kids standing in a row. When the music began once more, they took the children to the floor. Each had a child in tow. To waltz a 1, 2, 3, hear them laugh and giggle with glee when they went out for a spin. They went proper dance direction, two-stepped way short of perfection, but they tried it with a grin. Now grandparents' feet are sore, but them kids, they just want once more. Oh, to be that young and spry. It reminds them of their younger day when they danced the night away. So here's one for years gone by. Now the band plays its final tune. They waltz out neath the silver moon. They still could hear the beat. The youngest one lags behind. They pick her up while still entwined and thank God for life so sweet.

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0: got no badges. 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
1: Badgers? 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
2: 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Maybe we should get some badges.
3: 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For tonight, partly cloudy, overnight lows drop to 78. For Saturday, the breezes pick up with sunny and hot conditions. Highs will top out near 105 degrees. Saturday night, partly cloudy, lows of 78 with windy conditions. And for Sunday, sunny, hot, and breezy with a high near 106 degrees. And that's a look at your King County weather from American Cowboy Radio, 107.7 in Guthrie.
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0: taking you back to when music was a slice out of the old West. 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
1: I sit at my grandfather's knee to hear his story, our legacy. His father, plus three, left the country of Germany. A passenger ship of hopes and dreams were the people on this historic trip. In the year of 1740, William Hilborn settled in Pennsylvania in a lumber mill where he earned the nickname of Old Wild Bill. The Indians would at times raid the white man's towns. Kidnapping and slavery were all around. Wild Bill was captured, sold in Canada. Now a slave, a Canadian lumber mill would be his cage. With knowledge already tilled, to earn his freedom would be his task. Freedom earned as years passed. No money for wagon or horse. Traveling by foot, he forged his course. Pennsylvania, he had arrived. Slavery took its toll. Sadly, he was not recognized. New plans were made to head west, he surmised. Crossing the Missouri, he nearly died. Colorado, his new home, he was not content. He began to roam. To Cheyenne, Kansas, he obtained land to call his own. He would marry and begin a new history. I sit at my grandfather's knee and hear his story, our legacy.

this is Michael Martin Murphy. Partner, you're listening to the authentic American Cowboy Radio. Did you hear what I said? The authentic American Cowboy Radio.

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0: useless news about our town's cafeteria society. I mean all the diners out in the Dancing Devils, the Tango Tribe of the Tenderloin Night Riders, the Inner Circle of the Hot Potatoes. Well, Percy Cuts is back home after a ring-dang-do of a weekend in New Orleans. He tells me he spent a lot of money hard by the French Quarter. Percy, you know, he used to speak quite a bit of that hinky-dinky parley-voo when he was over there to Paris near France in the 1917 war with all them mademoiselles from Armatures. Well, Sir Percy, he thought he'd brush up again on his hinky-dinky parley-voo, so he took along the little book that learns how to speak French he had back in 1917, you know, how to order the two-franc dinner and all that sort of thing. Well, Percy, he went to one of them real Frenchy restaurants. It was called, I believe, the Shame on You. And he got the book out, and right away he started calling the waiter in French. Garkin, hickey. Some young feller finally come over, so Percy says, Garkin? Jimmy Sweet's apple, Percy cuts, and je désire de la viande cuite avec les pommes de terre, and some petit pois avec du pain. Well, the young fella stared at him with his mouth hanging open. So finally, Percy said, what's the matter with you? He said it in French, of course. Qu'est-ce que c'est que le matter avec vous? And the young Garkin said, I'm terribly sorry, sir, I don't speak French. And Percy roared back at him, well, go, darn it, boy, get me somebody who does.
1: Hello, everyone. I'm D.H. Young. Stay tuned for Cowboy Inspiration from world champion calf roper Jeff Copenhaver. Jeff began the first cowboy church in America. Enjoy the broadcast.
2: Champion saddle bronc riders, my dad, Deb Copenhaver, and Casey Tibbs, had hitchhiked a ride from Walla Walla, Washington, the big rodeo there in the fall, to Ellensburg, Washington. Well, this wild pilot, turned out he's wild, was almost a Yakima, and there's big haystacks, big square haystacks there, and he just drops down. He said, hey, boys, you ever been hay hopping? And he starts heading.

0: going, whoa! And so he hits it, goes, does the second one. And after the second one, Dad said, Casey throws up from the back seat, all over the front seat, all over him. And then they head for the third one. He does it the third time, the pilot does, but they're begging him to stop. Well, in the meantime, another bull rider in the back seat has an accident. How can I say this graciously? In his Wranglers. Houston, we have a problem. So we get on to the airport in Ellensburg, and we find an answer. We find this big water hose. Everybody strips their clothes off. You know, rodeoing in those days was never boring. They were always coming up with something to, you know, a joke or whatever. Well, this had gotten serious. They get this big water hose out, wash the shirts, wash the pants, wash the cowboys off, and they head on to the rodeo. Well, Dad has a horse named Export. Export's one of the best horses in the country. He wins the go round. The bull rider with the gene challenge, he rides the rankest bull in rodeo history. How do they do this? You know, in my mind, they choose to improvise and overcome. Clint Eastwood, Heartbreak Ridge. What big mess has hit your life? Maybe a divorce, maybe of effects of drug and alcohol that you've been bound to. It doesn't matter, you know. Jesus is bigger than any mess you'll ever make, past, present, and future. He's alive. His word promises that all things work together to good for his kids. And if you're God's kid, you can take it to him. If you're not, you can give your life to Jesus today. You're his champion. He loves you, and he has an awesome plan for your life.
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2: 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For tonight, partly cloudy, lows drop to 76. On Saturday, expect sunny and hot conditions with a high of 102. Saturday night, it'll be clear with lows of 76. And for Sunday, mostly sunny and hot with a high near 102 degrees. And that's a look at your American Cowboy Radio weather. 97.3 in Pecos. 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
1: Mare Watch. Droplets on the barn roof play harmony as I stretch stethoscope to ears. I reach to her belly and whisper softly to quell her fears. She shifts uncomfortably, the strain on her shows. Not yet, girl. No relief. Might soon, I suppose. The rhythm of heartbeats drown out digestive groans. Happy to hear melodic, two-stepping, twin-fiddle mare and baby tones. Overdue by a week, according to Doc. But nature has a way of ignoring the clock. Night barn full of mares and their expected brood. Keeping an eye and ear, make sure for water and food. Every 3 hours, notate their vitals. Many their young could brag of roping titles. Tack room full of picks, plaques, buckles and such. Bedroll on cot, the accommodation as much. Off with the light, digital alarm clock glow. Sleep, wake is this gig's flow. Awakened by dog and sounds from the aisle, check of dilation gets a 4 in the morning smile. She's pacing her stall, and the other mares know she'll be the first to drop and let her baby go. I keep the lights low and give a call to the vet. Second call to the owner. She'll get here first, I'd bet. Pacing interrupted by trucks coming to stop. Owner and Doc flying in on the hop. Supplies are prepped. Doc takes a glance. The mare assumes a delivery stance. Here comes the feet, and then a cute head. Baby born healthy. I'm too excited for bed.

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1: The least thing you can do is tell me who it's from.
2: No, I wouldn't do that, Nolly, if I was you, because you see, if you tell him who it's from, and the next thing, he'll want to know what it says, and then that would destroy his concentration, and we
3: wouldn't want to destroy his concentration.
1: All right, you smart aleck. I'll go over to Barney's telegraph office and let him read. You probably couldn't read what it said.
2: In thunder, don't you just learn to read, and then you won't have any problems like this.
3: I think that's a fine idea, Doc.
1: That ain't gonna do no good.
2: Why not?
1: Well, because supposing I was to go to work and learn how to read right.
2: Well, yeah.
1: Well, how'd I know that the fuller that wrote the writing was writing the writing right? It could be that he wrote the writing all wrong, and here I'd be just reading wrong.

0: 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For tonight, partly cloudy, overnight lows drop to 78. For Saturday, the breezes pick up with sunny and hot conditions. Highs will top out near 105 degrees. Saturday night, partly cloudy, lows of 78 with windy conditions. And for Sunday, sunny, hot, and breezy with a high near 106 degrees. And that's a look at your King County weather from American Cowboy Radio 107.7 in Guthrie.
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our shore, we hear a lot about hard times and a good deal more about the crimes that make the front pages of our news. But all that does is sing the blues about America. Now, what are the good things in our lives? About the men who love their wives, who take their kids when they go fishing, spend their working days just wishing to make things better. A fireman who climbs a tree and sets a little kitten free. A policeman who helps you cross the avenue. A man who stops when you're broken down and asks if you need a lift to town, or simply says, "Friend, what can I do?" Have you stopped at a grocery store and watched a kid who's bit off more than his 5 or 10 cent piece can chew? He needs just 2 cents or three to get that soda pop, you see. And you get that feeling? Why not? And you come through. And how about on a Sunday morning, the sun's up high and the day is morning, and church bells break the stillness in the sky, and all your neighbors and your friends climb in the family car again and go to church, never question why. Then you look at the USA, the folks at work, their kids at play, and looking back you see how hard they've tried to keep this country free and strong. And somehow you've known all along, the answer's here, right in your own backyard. For as long as you believe in love and faith, hope, God above, the future of this land of ours is strong. And most of us feel just that way, and that's the truth. So let us say, America can't be so very wrong.

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1: There's many types and sizes with their odd and unique forms. Amongst the human beings that do differ from your average status norms, there is a weathered feller, somewhat cautious and reserved, who has struggled for survival with his humor and his nerve. I've had occasion to observe him in the city with its hypnotic rush so swift, just a stringing along in traffic, plumb contented just to drift. Or on a sidewalk wet and gritty, a walking in the rain, his face pure blessed enlightenment, contrasting others in their pain. And in a cafe in the swelter of a hot midsummer day, drinking coffee hot and steaming, his forehead white and gleaming, sombrero pushed way back, shaded up until the sun sets before he makes another track. No matter where I've noticed this feller brother hanging loose among the grind, a certain quality of composure persists within his soul and mind. His homespun education someday may serve humanity as to how to live together in peace to some degree. But for now he goes his own way, a master of himself, teaching from example his knowledge on the shelf. His face is aged and wrinkled, and his eyes are narrow slits. His legs are stiff and side-sprung where his horse and saddle fits. And the elemental forces have shaped his outer bark to suit, but like the gnarled old desert juniper, he can't discount the root. Extracting and exacting the miracle of life till the measure of its treasures honed like a surgeon's knife and can operate on others with precision and delight. And down on through the ages, the sifting time-worn desert sands have fallen silent witness to this old cowman.

0: Arbuckle was the first to patent a process for glazing roasted coffee beans to seal in their flavor and aroma. Until then, coffee beans were sold green and had to be roasted at home before being ground and brewed. In essence, Arbuckle was the original fresh roasted coffee. Taste the difference that more than a century of experience makes. The peppermint stick found in each bag of Arbuckle's Oreos coffee is a long-standing tradition that dates back to the 19th century when candy was a rare treat. It began around the time the signatures on Arbuckle's coffee bags could be collected and exchanged for vouchers for everything from razors to handkerchiefs. Both the candy and the signatures were incentives for loyal customers to continue buying Arbuckle coffee. Arbuckle's coffee is the official coffee of American Cowboy Radio, and you can find out more and order your Arbuckle coffee at their website, arbucklecoffee.com. Hey, and be sure to mention our exclusive discount code, ACR15, and receive 15% off of your first order. Arbuckle Coffee, the coffee that won the West.
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0: mighty fine and a great big western howdy, riders in the sky, mighty proud to be back at the Birchmere after an absence of just too many months. Now to introduce us to those of you who don't know us, why, over here on my right, that's your left as you peer into your radio, is the man who sings the lead in our trio, plays the old bunkhouse bass, and rides drag in the roundup, Too Slim.
1: Too Slim. 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
0: Right in the middle here, me, of course, I'm known to millions as Ranger Doug, the idol of American youth. And to my left, that's your right, in stereo, is the man known from border to border and cheek to cheek as the king of the cowboy fiddlers, Dr. Woody Paul.
2: 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For tonight, partly cloudy, lows drop to 76. On Saturday, expect sunny and hot conditions with a high of 102. Saturday night, it'll be clear with lows of 76. And for Sunday, mostly sunny and hot with a high near 102 degrees. And that's a look at your American Cowboy radio weather, 97.3 in Pecos, sponsored by Ram Country, Fort Stockton.
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1: Mourn amongst the Ramuda. Mourn amongst Ramuda, dew upon the dirt. Check in mounts on over, make sure none is hurt. Bright eyes, they are alerted. Some blink, how about me? 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I love the smell of horse flesh, they jumble and sachet. I drop loop around a neck, and three others come my way. Sun half up and ears pinned back, they're a band of brothers. Not unlike my pards and me, some friendlier than others. We got a day ahead of us, take an extra pair per drover. Sure don't need none to fuss, it'll be dark before it's over. Pick, bridle, brush, cinch the saddle tight, canteen, coffee, hardtack, and bedroll for the night. Mounted up, down the trail we go, trotting pace, extra mounts in tow. Miles lay ahead of us, our horses get it done. Without a horse, still cowboys, and with them, we are one.

This is Michael Martin Murphy. Partner, you're listening to the Authentic American Cowboy Radio. Did you hear what I said? The Authentic American Cowboy.

0: you're hearing this, you've probably been invited to give us a listen while we're building the American Cowboy Radio Network. 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The other job is to keep the stock happy, so we're out feeding the calves. When we get back in, we'll read the suggestions you've sent us by email at ben@rt66.media. 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
1: East of Apache Junction, you can see it standing grand, jutting 3,000 feet above Arizona sand. Superstition Mountain. So how'd it get that name? Did it bring someone good fortune or add to wealth or fame? Or does that name reflect hardship or loss from days of old? Maybe that of miners who dug the rock for gold. People are still searching yet for the lost Dutchman mine. Its mother lode still hidden, even after all this time. No, I'm told the name goes to much more ancient days, to the lore of native Pimas, or bands of Apache braves. Bad medicine, they called the winds that howled from the towering spires, their fear of those mountain winds shared for centuries round their fires. So when early cattlemen and farmers came and heard those Indian tales about the lower worlds they believed behind the mountains' wails, they called them superstitious. And well, there's your history. But while that's how the mountain got its name, there remains a mystery. Was there truth in what those ancient legends say? And if so, are those spirits still with us today?

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1: She sat there neath the winter moon, just listening to a cowboy croon his version of a lovesick tune. Roses are red, and so are your lips. I'd give you some sweets, but they'd go to your hips. Well, I could whisper sweet words of love and romance, but with your heart condition, I won't take the chance. Well, he put down his guitar and said, "This is too hard. I guess I'll just give her a Valentine card. But it has to say love for now and forever, a love for all time that nothing can sever. The love that I offer has been and will be just waiting for her unconditionally. It's a life-changing love, so pure and so clean. It's the love that's described in John 3, verse 16. For God so loved the world, it says, he gave his only Son to get us out from under all the rotten things we've done. And if we just believe in grace and take the gift God's given, when he rounds up the believers, we'll go home with him to heaven, where we'll ride the finest ponies on saddles pillow soft and never have to stack the hay up yonder in the loft. The streams will all be clear and cool with lots of rainbow trout, and every time you wet a line, you pull another out. You can sleep past every sunrise, and the victuals will be fine. If you say yes when Jesus asks, won't you be my Valentine?"

0: 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For tonight, partly cloudy, overnight lows drop to 78. For Saturday, the breezes pick up with sunny and hot conditions. Highs will top out near 105 degrees. Saturday night, partly cloudy, lows of 78 with windy conditions. And for Sunday, sunny, hot, and breezy with a high near 106 degrees. And that's a look at your King County weather from American Cowboy Radio 107.7 in Guthrie.
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0: 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For tonight, partly cloudy, lows drop to 76. On Saturday, expect sunny and hot conditions with a high of 102. Saturday night, it'll be clear with lows of 76. And for Sunday, mostly sunny and hot with a high near 102 degrees. And that's a look at your American Cowboy Radio weather. 97.3 in Pecos. 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

0: for our classic of the West. We're going to get rid of Senor Too Slim and El Caballero and dig
1: not
0: back into
1: that easily,
0: the... and dig back into the... and dig back into the cowboy archives to pull out the Billy Hill classic from about 1934. I'm heading for the last roundup.

0: like to remind you that Two Slim's Mercantile will be open after the program so that you can have your albums or your t-shirts, your pins, your mama.
1: Youth is confused these days, Ranger Doug. Some things I will not sell at the Mercantile. Mama is one of them. I will lease Mama. But you better have good credit.
0: We'd like to take just a moment to remind you, as we always do, those of you who are new to the show may not know that we don't make a penny off the sale of any Two Slim's Mercantile items.
1: You know, with the recession over and all, I guess it'd be all right to take a little of it home, boys. What do you think?
2: Well, that would be the easy way, would it?
0: But it wouldn't be the cowboy way. No, we donate every penny to the most worthy charity we know, the Woody Paul Home for the Morally Retarded.
1: That's right, boys. I seriously am working on a new wing right now.
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1: Look at that headlight shining.

the street, the Baptist church, God's own neon torch. 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I'm the shadow, she's the light. Now here comes the sound of the Santa Fe

Ended up on the edge of the great southwest, staring at those restless trees along the water ditch and up the street, the Rio Grande, like Egypt's old blue Nile, with a memory of the early ones who rested here a while. But now the freight trains and long haul trucks, they're passing through, and they don't have the urge to wink at the likes of me and you. It's all just diesel smoke, iron rail, and a running string of lights. The music of the Santa Fe at midnight.

0: not too many written about the old boy that's not doing it anymore. So I've written one I call Private Thoughts. Jobs I once did, I now see from the road as I drive at county expense. Man owns that place, had best get around or he'll lose a steer through that fence. Memories crowd me and take me away to yondering days I once knew, willing to forfeit societal gain for the freedom known to so few. Lord, what I'd give to just one more time feel the earth was my pearl alone, to ride with the crew relaxed but ready to squall with that panther-like tone. The round pen where boys and horses were schooled, Pony Express with a slicker, the old hands watching, grinning, remembering. Young once again, eyes a flicker. Countless wild rides through breaks and mesquite, excitement was too mild a word. Countless hours sitting there bored unto tears while some slow old man cut the herd. 4th of July in 78, Stamford, Texas. God, that day was sweet. Bill, Dave, and me won the wild mare race. My ride brought the crowd to their feet. I think of horses I rode in the past and grin at the good ones I made, but almost cry over the good ones I ruined. Too eager to polish my trade. I'd sure like the chance to set them again, to atone my many mistakes. How many bad horses could have been good had they gotten half even breaks? I guess truth be told, it wasn't all good. Sundown, it all find me mad, ready to roll up my bed and pull out. I never did. Looking back, I'm glad. But good times and bad all meld into one, the difference unseen through the haze. And I understand now what the old timers mean when they speak of the good old days.
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2: I'd like the cowboy for a living, but the pay just ain't too good, so I had to figure out another way. 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No more working for the other guy, just handled my own stock. I'll tell you, boys, I finally found my niche. 3 good bulls and 60 mamas, now that's 60 calves a year. Keep your heifers, sell the steers at market price. Just slap your brand onto them, let nature take its course. Oh, it's a gamble, but it sure beats rolling dice. Bought myself a 1-ton, 4-wheel drive and dually too, and a gooseneck trailer I can haul around. Got a good old Bay Ranch gelding, slick fork saddle like brand new, and 2 good dogs I found down at the pound. Now I'm set up for the easy life, just cowboy work to do, and that's more fun than work is what I say. Just ride out in the sunshine, watch cows eat and poop and sleep, and at shipping time, I'll gather in my pay. But my fences started going down. My horse was getting tired of chasing cattle from the neighbor's wheat. So I bought myself some wire, 4-point barb and shiny new, and somehow got it up all straight and neat. course, that was kind of spendy, but I'd figured in the cost, and I knew I'd still be rolling in the dough. But I didn't count on scours. My calves got awful sick, and that was just the start of all my woes. I had three cows abort their calves. Pine needles was to blame. And then there was that prolapse in the night. I tell you, that's a struggle in the ice and wind and rain, but the old girl lived. I guess we got it right. Then there's hoof rot and pneumonia. Then flies become a pain. And of course, you know, there's bloat and ringworm too. And you got to watch for blackleg, and there's this thing called wooden tongue. They get that, they cannot eat, and they're all through. And when your calf and all the neighbors' dogs and coyotes come to call, and now there's wolves because liberals had their way, and I blame them for cougars, now they're talking grizzly bears. Hell, they're big enough to eat a calf a day. And have you tried to buy these vaccines? My gosh, they cost a lot. Total them all up, it sure ain't cheap. And there's minerals and feeders and boluses and grain. Boy, the cost of getting rich is getting steep. Had the baler wire my squeeze chute so I could work my cows, you know, ear tags, pour on, preg test, all that stuff. Then my best bull broke his toolbox. Now Baloney is his name. Got some money by the pound, but not enough. When you take your calves to auction and you run them through the ring and they sell them at $1.10 a pound, but it cost you $1.50 to get them up to weight, why, as a business model, that just is not sound. So I shipped off all my cattle and turned back my pasture lease, wrote the whole thing off to rotten luck, sold my horse and trailer, that slick fork saddle too, and got myself a new job driving truck. But you know, there's sure a lot of time when you're behind the wheel to dream up different ways of getting rich. And getting all that money shouldn't be that difficult. Why, all I gotta do is find my niche. Hey, anybody wanna go partners on some thoroughbred racehorses?

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1: An important aspect of the trail ride is taking the time before you slide onto the back of your trusty old mount. Make sure you've taken an accurate count of the amount of time to be spent in the saddle and know just how long you're willing to straddle your horse as the group begins to scale a rough and challenging mountain trail. All rear ends, you see, have an internal clock, and you want to avoid that unpleasant shock as your group reaches the top of the pass and you discover you've run out of ass. As you bounce along your panties bunch, hoping like hell you can make it to lunch, a break which passes in the blink of an eye, you prepare to remount with a heavy sigh. You then employ the usual tricks of the trade. You shift and elevate, hoping to evade the pain that comes from the gluteus max. You squirm and wiggle and try to relax. You smile at others while you silently curse, thinking you'd rather be stretched out in a hearse. You don't give a damn about the scenery ahead, fighting off those thoughts you'd be better off dead. Finally, you view the end of the trail, savoring that moment when you can bail off for the back of your four-legged friend and allow your poor buttocks to mend. Now back at the lodge with cushion and glass, you were thinking tomorrow you might pass. As others discuss the next day's trek, you begin to look an awful wreck. When others ask about your facial expression, you wonder if this time you've learned your lesson. That queasy feeling now churns in your gut from the knowledge you have a two-hour butt.
2: Well, my truck's wound up and it's ready to roll. 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So if I get a ticket or two, it's gonna be all

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But maybe someday you find the right one. You can chip the gears and let your ride shotgun and knows how to get that big old rig to spin.

0: How you doing, folks? This is Clint Bradley coming at you from on the Hampshire-Dorset borders of southern England. That's about 45 minutes from Stonehenge. And I'm listening to authentic American cowboy radio. Ooh, how sweet it is.
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along with you. Now I'm going to tell you what I'm gonna do. I'm gonna stop my crying and leave you alone. And if you don't think I'm leaving, big mama, just

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Partner, you're listening to the authentic American Cowboy Radio. Did you hear what I said? The authentic American.

0: Cowboy Jim Garland with you from Guthrie, Oklahoma. And I'm out here tonight with the American Cowboy Radio out of Guthrie, Texas.
1: Don't worry, we'll get through. The old rancher finally gave up the horse and succumbed to an ATV four-wheel. He had to have both hips replaced after the drunk wrecked him and his automobile. His wife and he were headed to town to celebrate their 50th when the truck slid into their lane. A head-on collision. Hydroplaning was the official report, and they'd been praying for some rain. No doubt at the scene, the truck driver was staggering, but he lied through his minor abrasions. Trapped in their car, Ma fared better than he. No broken bones, but many glass shard lacerations. The jaws of life were applied. He was freed, and they wrapped up that what was bleeding. Emergency surgery for internal injuries is what he'd be needing. It was touch and go through the night, and he didn't awake until late the next day. His wife, bandages wrapped her head, sleeping in a chair in his post-op bay. Her touch to his cheek and kiss to his lips spoke eons of the love between the two. Their hands clenched with occasional squeeze. He says, "Don't worry, we'll get through." 6 weeks it took until he returned to the ranch, and then by wheelchair. It'd be a month before he could walk, and he credited the prayer. A window gave him view, pleased the hands-upped ante, and handled things right well. Of course, the banker and town folk figured the old man's ranch would go straight to, well, there was his son to guide the ranch, and more than a few able, loyal hands, those he could rely on. Some better than 10 years, that new cow, horse, and lands. Insurance pays just so much, and the medical bills began to pile. Ma fretted, and he reassured, chuckling and faking his now toothless smile. The crash marked the first and last rain of the season, and conditions were now clearly drought. Facing nature's torment, selling off yearlings was the only way to get through this bout. Their faith was tested, prayers unanswered, and the meteorologist hadn't a clue. Water hauled, he reminded the hands, "Don't worry, we'll get through." He'd long left post holes and pitching hay to the younger and the stout, but it near broke his spirit and heart not to dress his pony out. He tried riding again, but the pain was too much and something the doctor had forbade. The four-wheeler his option, an escape from the ranch house and his ranch land working aid. He could stay close to the crew, move the cows, and give his orders, too. He sure missed his saddle and old coyotes, but this would have to do. They were popping cattle from a thicket, and he let out a curse. The wheeler too wide for the web, riding round, spouting language terse. It wasn't uncommon, the doggerel, but now they questioned his old sense. Hard enough on a horse, and the thicket? Prickered, razor sharp, and dense. The stubborn son of a cowboy dove in to chase them cows out, but he got tied up in branches. His decision was in doubt. He surveyed his predicament, not sure what to do. He answered the hand's calls. "Don't worry, we'll get..."

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1: We had worked all day at Brandon Steers, and now we took a rest. Buck opened up a six-pack and took a smoke from his vest, and we all started in to contemplate the problems of the day. Some stretched out on feed sacks, and some on a pile of hay. You know, he said, for 30 years I've been a-running steers, and how this cattle ranching's changing bring a man to tears. Some people say it beef's too high. Some say it causes cancer. But any bureaucrat you ask could have a different answer. When I think of government and all the funds they've spent to get the public back on the range, well, then they raise the rent. They pay a man to raise no corn. They buy another's cheese. They pay you not to milk your cows, and they turn loose half your bees. Well, then Pete says on the radio, they broadcast Tuesday night, there's just way too many cows. That is the rancher's plight. He said some feller took a count, and don't this beat the band? They say there's 9 million head that lives upon this land. Well, then Joe, he done some ciphering, and he said, now, boys, look here. What if all them 9 million head was one gigantic steer? That critter'd weigh 9 million ton. He'd reach from coast to coast. He'd eat 90,000 tons of hay, but what I like the most, his off hind foot be near Buffalo, his front one in Tacoma, his near hind hoof in Jacksonville, and his fourth one in Pomona. And after he'd ate up all that hay, wouldn't that be a fuss if that old steer done to Washington what Washington's done to us?

0: 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For tonight, partly cloudy, overnight lows drop to 78. For Saturday, the breezes pick up with sunny and hot conditions. Highs will top out near 105 degrees. Saturday night, partly cloudy, lows of 78 with windy conditions. And for Sunday, sunny, hot, and breezy with a high near 106 degrees. And that's a look at your King County weather from American Cowboy Radio, 107.7 in Guthrie.
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0: 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For tonight, partly cloudy, lows drop to 76. On Saturday, expect sunny and hot conditions with a high of 102. Saturday night, it'll be clear with lows of 76. And for Sunday, mostly sunny and hot with a high near 102 degrees. And that's a look at your American Cowboy Radio weather, 97.3 in Pecos, sponsored by Ram Country, Fort Stockton.
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John Wayne.

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This is Ben Parks, the sound wrangler here at American Cowboy Radio. 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Riding herd over this rabble of cowboy sounds are quotes and clips from your favorite movies and TV shows. 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Several years ago, Red Steagall, the 2006 State of Texas Poet Laureate, put this song together that says what our vision is all about. Here's Red with Rodeo.

0: rodeo.
1: Webster's New World Dictionary defines it as a roundup of cattle, a going around, a cattle ring, or to put it in modern terms, a public exhibition or competition of the skills of cowboys, such as saddle bronc riding and calf roping. Now, I don't suppose a kid ever grew up in the United States of America that didn't play cowboys and Indians and dream of being a Wild Bill Elliott, a Gene Autry, or a Roy Rogers. And I suppose that's because buried deep within every man, whether he wears a business suit or a pair of faded jeans, there's a little bit of cowboy in us all. For most of us, it stays a dream. But for some folks like Casey Tibbs and Freckles Brown and Larry Mahan, it becomes a reality. And I'm sure that they'd tell you that they wouldn't trade it for the slickest white-collar job in the world. Because like any other profession, this hat has its own identity. Like pickups that drive better than Cadillacs. And good friends that mean a whole lot more than money. But then what does a man need besides a good horse, fresh air, plenty to eat, and good friends? Everything else seems like a waste. Friends, that's what this album's all about. Rodeos, cowboys, blue jeans, boots, and saddles. And we hope you'll find something here that's pleasing or will bring back a memory. Because if it does, then you've made us all feel like what we really wanted to be anyhow, a bunch of cowboys.
2: There's just a hint of morning as I saddle up my buckskin. The early spring is chilly with the promise of some snow. And I head out towards the ridgeline, my day's work there before me. Checking fence and prowling cattle, take the sick ones down below. But my mind is drifting elsewhere as I climb up in the foothills. My buckskin takes the well-known trails we've traveled for so long. The day is warming slowly as the sun climbs up the heavens. The snow that drifted earlier now melts and soon is gone. I hardly see the cattle that are grazing there before me. Calves suckle on their mamas, barely notice that I'm near. But my mind is in the city with my friend who lays there fighting. His life hangs in the balance, and I'm helpless over here. His big old heart just failed him, his best year still before him. He must have used it up while helping others on the way. Now machines there keep him breathing, arms full of tubes and needles. His friends all sitting around him, but there's nothing they can say. Oh, I'd give anything to be there to see if I could help him. But life gets in the way sometimes, there's nothing I can do. So I ride on through the daylight, trying hard to get my work done, because that's the way he'd want it if he was out here too. And I think about him riding through the heavens up above me, his earthly body resting now, his spirit living still. His good old horse beneath him, striding lightly through the meadow, old friends and family waiting for him by a distant hill. So they'll ride out there together on heaven's open ranges, green grass swishing softly around their horses' feet. And there won't be any fences nor highways to control them. They'll just ride on to eternity, the Savior there to greet. Someday I'll ride there with him through sagebrush and tall pine trees, the pastures full of good green grass that's standing stirrup tall. And we'll laugh and tell old stories like we did back in the old days, both living now forever, for we've heard the Master's call.

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3: 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And the fellas all know it in Texas, that

0: As Jill said, we are a Western gospel band. You've already heard a little bit of Western. We'd like to go ahead and start just some gospel for you. This is an old gospel song. Actually, as gospel songs go, I guess it's really kind of new.
1: Yeah, it's pretty new.
0: Yeah, written by Albert Brumley in 1936. A song called It's an Unfriendly World.

Oklahoma, in the land known as the Osage. The spring and early summer rest so easy on the eye, where lush green rolling carpet marks the passing of Mariah, as she dances sometimes gently with the clouds which dot the sky. Much like a ballerina, she pirouettes and leaps across her stage of prairie, and she seems to never pause, while high above the scenery, a hawk critiques the drama and voices his approval, flapping wings in mute applause. The deer, the birds, the woodchuck bear witness from their browsings as they share their home with cattle, the tourists of this land who took the place of buffalo in harvesting the blue stem after they themselves were reaped when progress dealt death's hand. Should you travel through this country heading west toward Ponca City, 14 miles out of Pawhuska, on the highway state funds pave, some 50 yards or so due south of tar and asphalt ribbon, amid the grass, wild roses grow, and there you'll find a grave. It once lay on the open plain, surrounded by tall blue stem. There's now a trap with shorter grass, well kept, devoid of weeds. It seems so humble at first glance, steel fence, a cross of concrete, till close examination shows a cast iron plaque which reads, Johnny Clare, May 1890, May 1910, cowboy employed by Dr. Hall, Pawhuska, thrown from his horse and killed at this spot, courtesy Continental Oil Company. To be a cowboy was the call this young man gladly answered. He'd not trade lots with anyone. In life he'd found his pearl. He lived to ride and rope rough stock to test his skill and courage, to polish up the dance floor with a smiling blue-eyed girl. Young Johnny lived the cowboy's life and lived it to the fullest. His pride would let no brute escape as long as he drew breath, so he thought not of consequence. An outlaw steer his quarry, and on that warm spring Osage day, he died cowboy's death. Barnard was the man who found young Johnny's prostrate body. He tried to crawl, but soon succumbed to sun and broken bone. From pulling grass out by the roots, his hands were torn and bloody. Wild with pain, he'd pawed the ground, afraid to die alone. The horse he'd rode still stood nearby. The outlaw steer stood with him. A stout length of manila hemp was stretched between the pair. There were no human witnesses to relay what had happened. The truth now lives with God above and died with Johnny Clare. A tinker happened by the way and saw a small crowd gathered. The group was friends and comrades of this young man who'd been slain. He reached into his wagon box, produced a tarp of canvas with wagon sheet for coffin to rest. The lad was lame. A short time later, lore maintains, a buckboard journeyed out there and it carried Johnny's mother to his final resting place. Her black dress blowing in the wind, it said she stood for hours, praying and remembering as the tears streamed down her face.

Beneath the rich black Osage sod, her precious son was buried. The one to whom she'd given life and nourished from her breast. And though her sorrow knew no bounds, there was some consolation. At least she could die knowing where her Johnny lay at rest. How many young men like her son have gone to seek their fortune? Their siren call, a lowing herd, the whispering prairie wind, which beckoned to the spirit of the ones who tamed the West, who left their loved ones wondering if they'd ever meet again. How many young men like her son met death upon the prairie? Their flesh preceding bleaching bone and melding with the sod. So let us think of Johnny's grave as everlasting tribute to those unfound whose dying gasps were heard by none but God. In north central Oklahoma, in the land known as the Osage, the spring and early summer rest so easy on the eye. Lush green rolling carpet covers Johnny Clare, young cowboy. But his spirit's free and dancing with Mariah in the sky.

this is Michael Martin Murphy. Partner, you're listening to the authentic American Cowboy Radio. Did you hear what I said? The authentic American Cowboy.

0: 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For this morning, we'll start today with partly cloudy and breezy conditions, temperatures right around 76. For this afternoon, sunny, hot, and breezy with a high near 101. For tonight, partly cloudy, lows drop to 76. On Sunday, expect sunny and hot conditions with a high of 101. Sunday night, mostly clear, lows of 76. And for Monday, we'll have sunshine with a high of 99 degrees. And that's a look at your American Cowboy Radio weather, 97.3 in Pecos, sponsored by Ram Country, Fort Stockton.
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0: my sermon for today, the old cowboy preacher said, as his watery eyes surveyed the congregation that he led. Let us render now unto the Lord and make a generous offering. And so the preacher passed his hat, and we listened to Miss Edna sing. Up one pew and down the next, till each one had a chance to tithe into the preacher's fine 10X. And finally that fine hat arrived back in the hands of the loyal deacon, who, puffed with pride, handed the hat back to the preacher, who casually glanced inside. And then the sigh, the awful frown, and we wondered, what's this all about? Till he turned his Stetson upside down, and not one penny petered out. Yes, not one cent was raised that day, and guilt collected on each face as we wondered what would the preacher say, and each one squirmed some in his place. Whereupon the preacher raised his eyes and shouted upwards towards the ceiling, "Hallelujah! Praise the Lord and thank you, Jesus," with great feeling. Now this was viewed with consternation, and even the preacher's loyal friends amongst our stingy congregation thought, "The man's gone round the bend." "Excuse me, preacher," said the deacon in a quivery little voice, "ain't nothing in your hat at all, sir. Why then do you so rejoice?" Preacher looked out at those that charitable virtue lacked and said, "Brother, heaven knows, I'm just so glad my hat came back."
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3: 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All right, here's a shout out to all our new audience in Texas. 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On KJAG. Welcome, Amarillo and Guthrie listeners. All right, folks, we're going to start our show. This show this week is called Songs of Texas. We've accumulated a whole show of songs and poetry about the great state of Texas. Here we go. All right, let's open the show with the Arizona Wildflowers. They're a family bluegrass band from southern Arizona consisting of siblings who play skilled fiddle music, and they're all rodeo competitors. They performed at the Grand Ole Opry and the Branson Country Music Show. They have opened for Michael Martin Murphy and the Cleverleys. They've got a new album out, and here's their single release.

the Arizona wildflowers consisting of Rennell, Bree, Sawyer, and Isley, their top youth players in bluegrass and cowboy music. Next up, we've got Gene Prescott with Smack Dab, a Texas song just west of heaven.

West Jean Prescott, multiple award winner. She's widely known for her rich, melodious voice and vivacious personality. She's Texas born, uses her music to sing tales of the cowboy way of life that come from the heart and linger in your memory. One famous Texas guy is cattleman Charles Goodnight. Here's a song called Goodnight, Texas.

a talented singer-songwriter who captivates audiences with his powerful vocals and heartfelt lyrics. He's got a passion for storytelling. He's got several awards, Song of the Year, Working Cowboy Song of the Year. That's songwriter Tom Hyatt. Next up, it's fellow DJ Marvin Odell. He has an album out, and this single release is called Winds of Texas.

listen to the prairie sounds tonight. It's the music of this cowboy's life. In the whistling of the wind, I think I hear it once again, calling out the name of my sweet wife.

that's Marvin Odell, and he's the DJ of a program called Around the Campfire in Sun City, Arizona. He's widely recognized in Western music arena as a successful songwriter, and his original music is being received and actually being recorded by other performing artists. He's a past Radio Program of the Year Award, Song of the Year, and Songwriter of the Year Award. That's Marvin Odell. Next up, we've

Gary Prescott, virtually raised on horseback, writes from the heart and from experiences about the American cowboy of the past and songs about the present. His stuff will take you down to the brush country of South Texas and through the mountains of New Mexico. He's a past traditional album of the year winner. That's Gary Prescott. Next up, it's Texan Jill Jones with a song by Daryl Arnold, the writer, and Fletcher Jowers, who did the music. It's Cattle Drive.

Travel the country performing at cowboy gatherings. They've been featured on the Prairie Home Companion and Texas County Reporter. They've also won awards for Band of the Year, Yodeler of the Year from the Academy of Western Artists. She's played with Asleep in the Wheel. That's Jill Jones. Here's a song by Texas-born R.W. Hampton with Mary Kay Holt. It's off R.W.'s new album. The song is called No Wilder Place.

Bobby Hampton, born in Houston, was named among the top 50 best singers of country and western of all times by American Cowboy magazine. He's achieved both critical and commercial success, winning multiple awards from the Western Music Association and the Academy of Western Artists, and four separate Wrangler Awards from the National Cowboy and Western Heritage Museum in Oklahoma City. Mary Kay Holt is an acclaimed and multiple award-winning singer, songwriter of Western roots music. She's out of Nashville, Tennessee, currently born in Austin, Texas. Next up is Texan Sarah Pierce with A Dream As Big As Texas.

0: not Sarah Pierce. She's known for her rich alto voice and authentic country sound. She was born in Illinois but raised in rural West Texas. Her roots run deep in American heartland. A cowboy's daughter, she began singing around 12 years old. She's put in thousands of miles, got numerous albums, and played at fairs, festivals, conventions, and concerts. She's been on MTV, NPR, American Country Radio, and she's got an album. Her latest album is called Blessed by the West. That's Sarah Pierce. 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I'm your host and DJ, Kevin Tuckfield. 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It's Keepers of the West. It's U.S. Sand and Gravel. 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It's Rates Family Farms. 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I'm your host and DJ, Kevin Tuckfield. You can call me Tuck. Next up, we got a cowboy poet explaining Texan pride. It's Dan Caden.
1: Sometimes folks from foreign states misunderstand our pride. I guess if you weren't raised here, it's hard to see our side. It's about independence, about honor. It's about the land, about making your own way in life and being your own man. Our forebears stood tall in Gonzales and answered when tyrants came with a shot from their little cannon, filled with horseshoes, nails, and chain. Morning fog broke over the Guadalupe, and the Mexicans demanded the gun. They got Sarah DeWitt's come-and-take-it flag, waving proudly in the sun. Those men who died at the Alamo, outnumbered 20-1, they left a legacy for us to live up to that's passed down from father to son. Was it legend and myth that Travis drew that line in the Texas sand? Well, those legends and myths remind us that there comes a time when you take a stand. The settlers that came to Texas, they knew when they left their home they'd chosen a life of hardship, but they wanted a place of their own. Texas was heaven for men and dogs and hell on horses and women, it said. Now our women are independent and strong, and better horses haven't been bred. I can't tell you where we're headed. Things are changing way too fast. The young folks are becoming homogenized. They're losing touch with their heritage and past. We can only hope that there lies buried somewhere deep in their soul an ember still aglow that bursts into flame when they hear God bless Texas, or remember the Alamo. Ah, we might tell a windy or two, and some would say we brag, but, you know, you can raise it anywhere on earth, and they recognize our flag. So when they scorn or condescend, speak up, set them straight. Be proud that you're from Texas, the sovereign Lone Star State.
0: Next up for the second half of our Texas Song Show, we've got Nashville artist J.K. Coltrane with I'll Be Leaving Texas.

country music scene and still going strong with a career that spans decades and other continents. He's a country music artist of the traditional sense and carries creative, sincere songs that are family-oriented, friendly, and just plain fun. His great music and jokes and down-home storytelling give you a feel for country music, regardless of the venue size. He's the Texas CMA Entertainer of the Year and had Best Country Album of the Year, J.K. Coltrane. More Texas on the way with the Streets of Laredo with the Dan Canyon Band. As I-

called Canyon Songs and Purple Sage. Their new album out is called Hombre. They're from Washington State in the Great Northwest, the Dan Canyon Band. More music from Texas with Sonny Morgan.

lover from way back. He's been with Asleep in the Wheel, performed at various venues. He's an extremely talented country singer and entertainer. And this was recorded down at Hilltop Studios in Nashville. That was Lovin' Me Some You by Sonny Morgan. Next up is Jan Seferal, and she's doing Texas classic San Antonio Rose.

that's Jan Severo. She was born on the rural plains in South Dakota. She grew up on a ranch that was family-owned, cultivating her deep love of people, horses, and the cowboy way. She's a singer, songwriter, and storyteller. She loves traditional country, cowboy music, horsemanship, rawhide braiding, trick roping, ranch, and Western heritage videos. She and her husband, Greg, operate the WJ Ranch, where they train horses and host family and community events. She'll be down in Fort Worth with Red Steagall in October. That's Jan Severo doing San Antonio Roads.

0: she's born and raised down in West Texas in the Lubbock area. She has energy and emotion. Began her musical career born into a radio family. We like that. She was the CMA Texas Artist of the Year, the AWA Pure Country Female Vocalist of the Year, a top nominee for many other awards. Texas born and bred, Kathy Jewell.
1: All right, we often end the show with a brand new song. 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

0: It's time for another episode of Strays at the Gate, The Weekenders, on American Cowboy Radio and Legends Classic Country Network. 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
1: Hey, and they have a Cajun shop, don't they?
0: They have everything you need to make jambalaya, crawfish pie, and how'd you say that? Filet gumbo?
1: I think so.
0: They've got it all. They've got the cookers. They've got a selection of meats, and great folks to deal with. They're a Champion Barbecue Supply, and we have a fella here with us today.
1: You know, this is a little different from us. We haven't had many poets. We usually have songwriters or singers, but we have a poet.
0: At the risk of offending a lot of other poets, we have a premier poet.
1: I think so.
0: We do. We have Tom Swearingen, Oregon State, and it just continues to prove that cowboy and cowboy culture is everywhere. It's so so well accepted and so honest and true. But we've got Tom Swearingen. Tom, Joel and I want to welcome you to Strays at the Gate, The Weekenders.
2: Well, good morning. Thank you so much for having me.
1: Welcome,
2: it's a real honor to be here. You bet.
1: Well, you are a cowboy poet from Oregon. Of course, Ben, you can't get much farther west than Oregon, can you?
2: There's a song, I think Richard Aloyan or somebody wrote a song called "We're More West Than Texas." I mean, you know, whatever. You argue that a lot of different ways.
1: Well, you know, when you go just a little farther west and you're back east again.
2: That's right.
1: It's funny how that works. Well, Tom, thank you for joining us today. Tell us a little bit about yourself.
2: Well, I grew up and lived my whole life in Oregon, and I'm family on both sides in ranching and farming. And while my wife and I didn't own horses ourselves until about 20 years ago, I grew up in that in agriculture and around livestock. My grandparents had cattle and horses, and grew up all around that. And so, you know, always had appreciation for Western art and music, and then eventually poetry. I stumbled across cowboy poetry in the mid '80s, like a lot of people watching the Tonight Show starring Johnny Carson. And I saw Baxter Black and Waddy Mitchell, mm-hmm. and then eventually some other poets, and that just really appealed to me. I fell in love with the genre. Started going to cowboy gatherings when I found out that they existed. Cowboy poetry gathering, music and poetry. Buy a ticket someplace where we could get to within a day's drive or two, and be entertained by cowboy poetry for several years. And then circumstances led me to write a poem myself in 2010, and having never written anything, and that started off what turned out a little bit of a career.
1: So you started writing poetry. When did you start performing?
2: Well, I'll tell you that in 2010, a friend of ours, a cowboy friend, guy that we rode with, a rancher, died. He had a heart attack, died in his sleep. And in October of 2010, he had the tradition of inviting family and friends, us included, to his ranch on New Year's morning. And we'd ride out at sunup and ride up into the timber. So he dies in October. And I had a couple months to think about it. His wife said, "We're going to do it again at least one more time." I had a couple months to think about it, and I decided I was going to write a poem. I'd never written a poem. I'd never performed a poem. I channeled my inner Waddy Mitchell. I wrote a poem in the style that I liked, rhymed and rhythm, that I was familiar with as a fan. And I wrote a poem kind of reflecting on his life a little bit, some inside jokes and some stuff that people who knew him well would. And I read that poem, and I mean read it. I mean, you know, it's nervous and shaken and emotional. Anyway, I got that poem out, and people appreciated it. And then people come up to me and go, "Man, I didn't know you were a poet." And I go, "Well, I'm not." I go, "Well, what was that?" And I go, "That was a poem." And they go, "Well, yeah, you should write more." And I guess it internally kind of gave me permission. I thought, maybe I could. And then something happened. I had a little you know, a little horse, a near-death horse wreck thing that in hindsight was kind of humorous, really, when I look back on it. And so I wrote a poem about it and shared that with some other riding friends. And then I wrote another poem about something and another poem about something. And every, you know, I'd get together, be at a horse camp or be out riding with friends, or we'd be, you know, with family even sometimes. And they go, have you written anything new, Tom? And I go, well, yeah, I got a new one. I'd test out another poem. And I had like 6 or 8 poems in just in that first couple years. I'd written about 6, 8 poems. You know, and people were kind of looking forward to hearing something new if I had something new. And I enjoyed doing it. And then in 2013, I got a call from the St. Paul Rodeo. And the St. Paul Rodeo here in Oregon is a big PRCA rodeo. I think it's a 4th of July weekend, you know, 5, 6 performances over the 4th of July weekend. And the lady called, said she was at the association, and they wanted to have, they wanted to try something new, and they wanted to do entertainment. And how much would I charge to entertain before the rodeo? And I'm like, charge? Really?
1: That was a question you hadn't thought of answering, did you?
2: No. Long story short, I ended up performing. It's a longer story. I could tell you. It's pretty funny. I ended up, I said, don't you want to hear me first? She goes, but I said, how'd you find me? She goes, well, I was in Doug Davis' saddle shop, and I was telling him we needed a cowboy poet. And there was a young man in there, and he heard. He said, well, I know somebody. Well, it turned out to be our farrier. And he goes, well, I know a guy. He does some poems, because he heard me do it. Every 8 weeks, I'd do a new poem for him, right? And he goes, well, I know a cowboy poet. So he says, well, he says you're really good. And I said, well, oh, great. We want you to perform from 5 to 7, 2 hours before the thing. And I go, well, that's not happening. She goes, why? I go, because I only know 8 poems. She goes, oh, just do them over and over again. Everybody will love them. I go, well, I got a better idea. I'll call a friend of mine, a cowboy singer, and we'll come and we'll do songs and poetry and we'll bounce back and forth. And she goes, well, that sounds great. I said, but don't you want to hear me first? She goes, do you think I should? And I go, yeah. You mean you want to audition? She says, honey, you already got the job. And I go, yeah, I really do think you ought to hear me, because if I'm what you're looking for, that's great. And if I'm not, I want you to discover that before that night, and it's too late for you to make other plans. She says, okay, you come out Tuesday noon. I'll listen to some poems. I go out there Tuesday noon. There's 6 rodeo board members sitting around her kitchen table.
1: Oh.
2: All right. All right. Pressure. This is the guy I told you about. Do some poems. I did 3 poems. And they go, yeah. She asked you about July 3rd. Are you available the 2nd also? I go, yeah. He goes, scratch the bluegrass band. We want you both nights. So it's crazy. And anyway, I did that. And the next week, I got a call from somebody from a historical society. He says, hey, our board member was out there and saw you and wondered if you could come and be our, you know, we have an author lecture series, whatever. Could you come and blah, blah, blah, whatever. And before I know it, I'd done 10 more performances before the end of the year, and the next year, 3 times that many. And it just kind of took off. And I didn't intend to be a performer. I just intended to write a poem for my friend. And, found out people liked hearing what I was doing. It's a long answer to your question, how to get started. But that was, 2013, other than just a handful of performances, if not even performances, just, you know, around a campfire, being on a trail ride, being someplace.
0: That's great, Tom.
2: My first on a stage with a microphone was 2013.
1: Well, there you go. Well, before we get too far, I want to hear a poem. Now, Ben, I have roped a coyote, I've roped a hog, I've roped a buffalo, and I've roped a lot of cattle. But in my life,
0: I don't have much common sense.
1: I have never roped a llama. How about roping Mama's llama?
0: I think if there's a story that sets the pace for Tom Swearingen, this is what we need to hear right now at the beginning of Strays at the Gate. Here is Tom Swearingen roping Mama's llama.
3: I have gone and roped a llama. Way high upon its neck, so there's 18 inch of flexing muscle giving me pure heck. Things a spitting and a kicking, sure footed, feet a flying, making me wish I'd instead looped a rabid mountain lion. Yep, I've gone and roped a llama, Houlihan to camelid. Not by far the brightest thing I can say I ever did. Because when this tale gets passed on, and you know darn well it will, it'll be all about my target, not about my roping skill. Sidebar. Why, when spelling llama, are there two and not one L? One is silent, so not needed. Just the same as the word hell. Which is what I'll get a bunch of, despite my prayers and hope, when my wife finds out her yarn supply is what I've been out roping. Yes, sir, roping mama's llama, that'll put her in a stew. Something I should have thought about way before my catch twine flew. She'll question if I've got a brain. Make for certain I regret lofting that one swing flip shot at the critter she calls a pet. She'll make a list of honeydews, ask big favors for amends. How long she keeps demanding them, well, I guess it all depends on if I can act real humble and show her some true remorse. And I don't suppose it hurt none if I bought her a new horse.
1: Oh, my. Well, that was Roping Llama. Roping Llama's mama? Mama's llama.
0: How'd they come
2: Roping
0: out?
2: Llama's llama.
1: Roping well, Llama's
2: I,
1: llama.
2: Yeah. Well, I like rhyme, right? And so somewhere along the line, it occurred to me, Mama's llama, whatever. Oh, there's a rhyme. There's a poem there, right? So I usually tell the audience, I'll say, you know, I mean, anybody rope in here? And there's, you know, some hands go up. I say, well, you know, I can throw a loop. And I can't. I mean, I say, well, you know, I can throw a loop. I, you know, I know some different shots for different circumstances. And, you know, I can loft a real beautiful hula hand. And I'll throw a figure eight, you know, sometimes even on purpose. And I say to my friends that I rope with, you know, would tell you that my very best roping takes place in my imagination, which is where this poem takes place. And then go into the poem. So, but I still, even though I say it's my imagination, you know, I used to always have people come up and go, now, did you really hurt the llama? Was it hurt? Is it okay? It's like, I made it up.
0: Oh, that's great. That's a great story. Great, great poem. I've got to see you a lot live, and always enjoy when you're on stage.
2: Well, thank you.
0: You're
1: I'm up. Okay, sorry.
0: You're a llama, aren't you?
1: Well, I was sitting here thinking, now, there's a lot of neck on a llama, so that'd be easy. But did somebody heal it? That's what I want to know. Somebody heal that llama.
2: Yeah.
1: Well, Tom, I first met you about 4 years ago or something like that at the IWMA. Now, you're really involved in the IWMA, aren't you?
2: Well, somebody decided that I ought to be a board member a few years ago. I don't know if that was a good idea or not, but might have been. But yeah, you know, I joined the IWMA back in 2013 or 14. My first, I think it was 2013 or 14, 2014 maybe was the first year I went to the convention. I didn't know anything about the IWMA, but I had recorded an album in 2013. And that was that first year that I was performing. I just had a live concert recorded, professionally recorded, and got an album out. And I got a letter from the IWMA, the Western Music Association at the time, before they added the International, and which I didn't know anything about. Congratulations, CD is a finalist for Cowboy Poetry CD of the Year. The awards are in November in Albuquerque, and it'd be great if you could be here. And I thought, well, that'll never happen again, so I probably should show up. And while I didn't win, I met a lot of people and just had a ball. And actually came out of that convention with two gatherings inviting me to perform. So the Western Music Association, or the International Western Music Association, really was a wonderful discovery for me, the relationships and the opportunities to meet other performers, to learn from other performers, and radio people and producers and so on and so forth. So yeah, I became pretty active in the local chapter. Here, the Columbia chapter is Oregon, Washington, Idaho, British Columbia. I got real involved there and helped organize a children's or a youth cowboy poetry contest in this part of the country. And then I don't know, 8-9 years ago, something like that, I got nominated to the board, and I've been serving on the board Yeah, but I had a board meeting last night. It's been a great organization. And I met people like you, and I met Ben, and I'm looking forward to being back in Albuquerque this November.
1: Well, what are some of the challenges of IWMA? Since we're talking to a board member, I think that'd probably be a good place to go.
2: Well, one of the challenges of any organization, and certainly ours, is membership. You know, you're trying to grow, and we are. You know, I heard last night we added 5 new members this last month, and you know, we're a good sized organization, but you know, there's a lot of people involved in or appreciating Western music and cowboy poetry, and it's an organization not just for performers. It's an organization as much for fans as anything. People who are interested in keeping alive the traditional cowboy music and poetry and encouraging contemporary new music and poetry. And so, just realizing there are a lot of people out there who come to gatherings, who listen to radio, listen to the because of the format, and trying to reach out and encourage those folks to become members and help support the genre. It's a 501c3. It's a nonprofit organization that's just intended to help keep the genre moving. So I would say membership is important. People who are listening to this that might be interested could find membership information on the website, which is iwesternmusic.org, and they could find out about the organization.
1: Right. And I'd like to emphasize what you just said. It's not just for performers or writers. It's for anybody that enjoys Western music, Western poetry, Western lifestyle.
2: Exactly.
0: And that website is just amazing, the depth of information that's there. If you want to know more about a particular performer, their biography, there is their contact information. If you have an event, you want to bring in a performer, how to book them is linked into that website. It's a great interactive website, iwesternmusic.org.
2: That's it.
0: I said it right, didn't I?
1: I think so.
2: Okay. I think, yep.
1: Yeah. There you go.
0: And I do a lot of promoting when I'm doing my shows, I do a lot of promoting. And one thing we're going to do is build some promos, let artists like you and some others build us some promos that we'll interject not only on my station, but on the Classic Country Network that I'm affiliated with.
1: I think it's time to hear another poem. You know, being from West Texas, and we have so many rivers around here, I never could understand quite what is riding one to ride the river with, but you've written a poem called One to Ride the River With. Give us a little background on this poem, would you, Tom?
2: Well, yeah, the poem is written, I wrote it for a friend of mine named Trey Allen. He's passed on now. At the time, Trey was a Kansas cowboy and a cowboy poet. Man, if people can go on and find, he did some recordings. You can Google Trey Allen, T-R-E-Y Allen, and you can find some video of him performing. He was a phenomenal poet and just a great human being. And he was fighting cancer that eventually took him. And I wrote a poem about him, for him, and he appreciated it greatly. He was going to come out, it's getting me in Kansas, and I sent him a picture. I was at the Oregon coast, so I sent him a picture. He says, "Man, I'd love to go. I'd love to come out and see that pond." Yeah, a little pond he never seen. I says, "Well, he was making a plan to come out. He was in remission from the cancer." He says, "You know, I beat the cancer, but the cure is going to kill me." And sure enough, it did. But he never made it out. But he heard that poem, and just about his reputation. Yeah, just he'd been written up in Western Horseman. He's a well-known guy, and really appreciated for the things that I incorporated into that poem, reflecting on Trey. In fact, I did a show. In fact, I'm doing another one tonight. I did a show yesterday for the Sisters Rodeo meet and greet thing for the Sisters Rodeo in Oregon, and I shared that poem, and I love sharing the poem. And now when I, you know, I always, when he was alive, I'd say, this is to my friend, Trey Allen. And now I say, this is to the memory of my friend, Trey Allen.
0: One to ride the river with, in memory of Trey Allen, Kansas Cowboy Poet, with Tom Swearingen on Strays at the Gate, The Weekenders.
3: That cowboy and a paint horse, a pretty darn good pard. He's been there, seen it, done it, through times both good and hard. He's been at it for some time, a good long stretch of years, rounding up calves and mamas and turning bulls to steers. He's worked in some big outfits, been bossing one or two, taught a lot of other hands a bunch of what he knew. And man, have we learned plenty about punching and much more. Getting advice a wise man be best to not ignore. Taught us what it means to be a worthy friend and hand, about love and work and honor, how to treat the land. Told us don't just do a job, you give it all you got. You only go around one time, so life's worth your best shot. He's shown us the importance of keeping our word true, that if we make a promise, do what we say we'll do. We've watched him facing hardship with determination, and no matter the outcome, show appreciation for those that stand by you, that come along his side, ride with you through the humps and cheer you through the ride. One to ride the river with, that's his reputation, the kind you can depend on in that situation. I've had the good fortune of knowing good men, the kind you can look up to and hope to see again. Not just for their achievements, although they're worth remark, but for how they live their lives, how they give a spark, kindling those around them to glow and grow and give, make the world a better place and show us how to live. I ask, please, Lord, for more friends like the one thought of now. Give me more just like them, Lord, and please, if you'll allow, a lot more years for my friend so he can show us more what it means to live with grace before the other shore.
1: Well, there it was, one to ride the river with. Well, now, Tom, you are a really fine poet, but let's be honest, it's not very many poets that make a living writing poetry. What's your day job?
2: Well, I'm retired. I made my living. Yeah, I'm not making a living. I'm making the living I need now, you know, because I'm retired. I made my living writing, but not poetry. I made my living writing advertising copy. I started out writing for radio stations, writing commercials for direct clients, you know, furniture stores and shoe stores and car dealers and hot tub weekend expos and whatever the radio station salesman would drag in, and I'd write commercials for them. And that led to me getting into the advertising agency business and then owning my own agency. So I wrote and produced advertising for a wide variety, you know, radio and TV and print and all kinds of stuff. So I wrote

0: and agricultural, and runs, you know, to the Oregon coast, to the Pacific Ocean. So we live in what's called the Willamette Valley. There's a lot of horses here, but there's a lot of timber. You know, it's a timber was the big industry in Oregon and still is. Yeah, so we're a little south of Portland, north of Salem. Capital of Oregon is Salem, and we're in a little town called Tualatin, Oregon.
1: So were you raised in that part of the country?
0: Yeah, I was born about 20 miles from here in a town called Yeah, which is where my grandfather and my grandmother on my mom's side came from Nebraska and settled in Camby. And my dad's parents, my dad grew up on a little ranch in Camby. So they, you know, they were Camby kids and then got married after high school, so on and so forth. And then when my dad got out of college and out of the service and whatever, he got a job in Portland. I grew up in a suburb of Portland.
2: But for some reason, I had pictured that you were out in the western part of the state. And so kind of to blend together our sponsor, Champion Barbecue Supply, and Tom Swearingen, I'm going to throw out a town name and ask you how far away you are from Mount Angel, Oregon.
0: Oh, Mount Angel's half an hour from here, maybe.
2: They're not owned by them anymore, but that is the hometown, the home factory. That's where the Traeger smoker grill pellet was invented. In fact, I've met the Traegers broken bread at Mount Angel with them.
0: Yeah, absolutely. Yeah, and Mount Angel's not far at all. They got a big Oktoberfest every year. It's a beautiful little community. It's got a big old Catholic abbey or something up there. They're making chocolate and beer, I think. Mm-hmm. Yeah, no, it's a cool little community.
2: Yeah, I love that part of the country. So that's exciting. We'll have to go over and meet at Oceanside or Cannon Beach sometime.
0: There you go.
2: Yeah, I love it up there. Tom, let's sneak in another bit of your poetry work here. How about telling us about when a horse's hoof hits the ground? Tell us about that story.
0: When a horse hits the ground. Well, that actually, I started riding that horse back, you know. In fact, we'll be on the horses again tomorrow. Our granddaughter coming. Well, we ride our horses a couple times a week at least. We don't keep them here. We don't have horse property. Our horses are a friend's place half an hour. Yeah, we get our horses. Our horses are about a half an hour away at a friend's house. We don't have horse property where we're at. And so we ride a couple times a week, and we ride up into the timber outside of the place where we keep them. And, you know, I was riding along, and I'm usually kind of practicing poems, writing and riding and whatever. And the rhythm of hoofbeats, is not undeniable, right?
2: Right.
0: And we were kind of just walking along, ambling along, and I think I just said, man, there's something special when a horse hits the ground. There's nothing else as magic as the rhythm of that sound. It's going to be a poem. I mean, so it happened. I wrote that just like that, the first line, just thinking about the nothing else as magic as the rhythm of that sound. Took it from, you know, got back and started working on it, and that turned out to be a pretty popular poem.
1: Well, let's hear When a Horse Hoof Hits the Ground.
2: 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Here's When a Horse Hoof Hits the Ground, Tom Swearingen.
3: I hear something special when a horse hoof hits the ground. There's nothing else as magic as the rhythm of that sound. Could be a gentle clip-clop ambling down the street, or thunder at the gallop, all a blur of legs and feet. Don't matter whether barefoot or shod with nails and steel, there's nothing else I've heard gives me quite the feel. I've heard the greatest orchestras and a diva's glorious song, and choirs harmonizing like a grand angelic throng. I have seen the late and great ones, from Elvis to George Jones, those with voices that move and shake you deep into your bones. But I hear something special when a horse hoof hits the ground. There's nothing else as magic as the rhythm of that sound. I've heard a child's first words and the whinny of a newborn foal, the beautiful songs of yesteryear and classic poems of old. The echoes through the canyon when a coyote calls a friend.

0: gentle sound of evening breeze at daylight's peaceful end. And yes, those sounds are wonderful, and each speaks to my soul, but so does the sound of hoofbeats when horses are on a roll. When I hear a horse's hoofbeats, no telling what I'll find, with imagination running free, painting pictures in my mind. Future Derby winner leading on the rail. A Pony Express rider rushing someone's mail. A finals barrel racer turning on a dime. Old country doctor's buggy arriving just in time. Desperado's getaway following a spree. Posse hot behind, aiming to hang him in a tree. A bred to buck saddle bronc flanked and just set loose. Proud Umatilla on a swift cayuse. A bulldogger and hazer closing on a steer. Revolution warning ride of patriot Paul Revere. Or the horses I grew up with when I was just a pup. Flicka, Silver, Trigger, and my stick horse, Giddy-Up. No telling where they'll take me when I hear a horse's feet, my imagination in the saddle just a-riding with the beat. Because I hear something special when a horse hoof hits the ground. There's nothing else as magic as the rhythm of that sound.
1: Tom's he's got the advertising, the ad copy background, and we're proud to have him on Strays at the Gate, the Weekender. Tom, is this interview going the way you want it to go?
2: Yeah, absolutely. This is a bunch of fun.
1: How many interviews do you think you've done over the years? Because you're in tune with a lot of radio people.
2: Oh, gosh, I don't know, 20 maybe? But this is the best one ever.
3: Well, you bet.
1: Well, we're sure glad to have you here. And I think you're a great ambassador for the Western culture, for IWMA, and for horses and horse people all together.
2: Well, thank you.
3: Well, you talk about your horses. Do you ride up in the mountains? I bet it's beautiful up there.
2: Well, Oregon, we've ridden a lot of Oregon. We've horse camped all corners of the state and everything in the middle. We're blessed to have a friend who lives not an eighth of a mile outside of BLM land and timberland, private and commercial timberland, and kind of a checkerboard of BLM and commercial timberland that is open to folks who live around there. And so we come out of the barn and ride down the gravel road a little bit into a trailhead, and we can ride for miles up in the foothills of Mount Hood. Mount Hood's the Cascade Range mountain, big mountain. But we're not riding mountains necessarily, but there's a lot of canyon. We're crossing creeks and up and down. You know, it's a lot of elevation gain loss. So we'll be up and down, and you know, just single track, you know, some logging roads and stuff like that. But mostly we're riding little single track, what used to be game trails, deer trails that we've kind of just ridden enough to turn them into single track horse trails.
3: Well, people don't know this, but you've teamed up with a very good friend of mine, and you guys have written a couple of songs.
2: We have, yeah. Randy Palmer, yeah.
3: Randy Palmer, yes.
2: Yeah.
3: Some great songs.
2: Well, thank you. And we're going to work on another one, and hopefully more after that. But no, yeah, Randy, there's another example of the benefit of me being involved in the International Western Music Association. I met Randy at a convention three or four years ago. And that led to, hey, you know, we want to try to write a song together. And we did. And we've written a couple of them. And one of them got recognized quite nicely as won a songwriting contest specifically for co-written songs, a kind of cleverly named team penning. And we wrote a song a couple years ago that was well received, and then last year we wrote another one, and he's got a new album in the works. In fact, I think he's released one or two of those as singles.
3: I think he released the first one. I know that he's. I'm pretty sure that he's released the first. What was the title of that song?
2: Well, the one that I think he released was called Cowboy.
3: That's the last one that you've written.
2: That's the last one, and the one that we did the year before that was the songwriting contest winner was called It's a Crazy Thing. And I think he's putting. I think that one. Well, I think it's going to be on the album. He sent me a track of it. He sent it to me.
3: I'm pretty sure it is.
2: Yeah, no, it's what a thrill, man. He's such a talented musician, talented songwriter, and I feel a little bad sometimes because it's like I'm not sure my contribution is. I mean, I write a stanza, or I'll say, hey, how about this for a bridge, or I'll write some lines and do some stuff. But I mean, I'm going, man, it's not a 50-50 thing. That's a 90-10 thing. I mean, he's pulling the weight on that song. But it's fun. He says, no, it's good, man. It's a co-write.
3: Yeah, so. It's a co-write. Well, I tell you what, we're going to kind of pull an audible right here, and we're going to play Cowboy. A co-written song. Tom Swearingen and my good friend Randy Palmer. Here's Cowboy. Mm-hmm.

turquoise accents, knee-high leather boots, a 10-gallon hat. He squints into the sunshine. He always looks that way. Is he a legend? Is he mortal? Let history

0: there was Cowboy. That was yours and Randy's entry into the team pinning contest last year.
1: Right.
0: Do you guys have a song for this year?
1: We are going to. The way they do that contest is the people who enter, and there's a dozen or more teams that have raised their hand and said, yeah, we'll do it. A couple months before the convention, so probably sometime around in September, the people who are going to write will get a theme. You know, there'll be landscapes of the West or, you know, funny things on the ranch or whatever whoever the powers that be decide what the theme is going to be. We'll get a little prompt. We'll get a theme and then have 2 months to put something together. So we don't know what it's going to be yet, but whatever it is, it'll be fun. And contest or not, just writing with Randy is a treat.
0: Well, and I people need to know the first song that you co-wrote together won the contest. Last year's song, although they don't give you a placing necessarily, but it scored very, very high. Those were two songs that were both record worthy songs, and I'm sure we can expect the same thing out of this one coming up this year.
1: Well, thank you.
0: I look forward to it.
2: You know, may not know this, Tom, Randy Palmer, I gave him a few little quick suggestions, and he penned the theme song for Strays at the Gate.
1: Oh, cool.
2: He sang it, and it's the opening and closing for Strays at the Gate, and it's a standalone song also, so you got the best of both worlds there.
1: Yeah, wonderful.
0: Well, now, you said you started writing poetry around 2010, is that correct?
1: Right, correct.
0: Did poetry, say in high school literature or college literature, did it ever grab you, or did poetry not really interest you until you began to hear cowboy poets?
1: I think that's the case. I mean, I'm sure that I heard poetry and appreciated some poetry growing up, you know, but not. No, I wouldn't say that I was particularly familiar with poetry. Yeah, everybody'd heard some Robert Frost and some of this, and, you know, Cremation of Sam McGee, and, you know, some poems, classic poems that are well known or maybe learned in school or shared in school or something like that. But no, poetry was not on my radar at all, that I can recall. I didn't take any poetry classes. I took one poetry class in college, which was just to satisfy some sort of language arts requirement or whatever. And it was called concrete poetry. And concrete poetry was like poetry written, like if you're going to write a poem about a tree, the line form would create the shape of a tree. Or you're writing about a swamp, and you'd write a thing, and on the paper, the lines, the length of them would, like, somehow make the shape of a swan. I mean, just, it's a real thing, but it was like, I couldn't tell you what I wrote. I mean, I just did some stuff to, you know, that was like, I remember a college poetry class, concrete poetry, and it was just, it was kind of goofy. But no, poetry was not on my radar.
0: Well,
1: until I saw Waddy Mitchell and Baxter Black, and yeah. I said, that was cool.
0: Well, it's clear that your background in writing has definitely been a positive for your poetry. And if you haven't been introduced to Tom before this show, I hope you'll find Tom and his poetry. You know, the first time I had heard you, number one, it's really entertaining, and a lot of times I wouldn't say comedy based, but it's very lighthearted, you know, and there is a comedy aspect to much of the poetry that you have, right?
1: I would say I try to be entertaining. Yeah, I have written poems that are really deep, though. I mean, I don't consider myself a humorist. I consider myself an entertainer. I mean, I write about what I think people would like to hear, what's important to me, and some of those are funny because they're humorous, or they're little plays on words, or funny things that happen with a horse, or a funny occurrence with a friend, or whatever. But you know, I've also written about the loss of friends. And I'm not even talking about that first one that I wrote. I've never done that poem. That poem I wrote about my friend back in 2010, I did that as a memorial a couple times after that. But that's not a performance poem. That was just a poem to share. But I've written about saying goodbye to friends, or the deep appreciation I have for friendship, or something. And they're not intended to be humorous at all. They're meaningful poems. So I think, you know, if you come and hear me do an hour show or something, you're going to hear some of both.
2: And you better be careful what you say around Tom, because it could end up in next year's album and poem. He's always looking for material.
0: Right. As a songwriter, I know what my process is. And different songwriters have different processes of writing songs. Number one, what gives you an idea of a poem? How do you come up with the idea for these poems? And then when you decide, or do you just decide, I'm going to write a poem, and here's what I'm going to write it about? And what's that process look like?
1: Yeah, well, the process, that's a great question. The process varies. I mean, you know, sometimes it's similar to what I described before. I'm riding along, I go, man, there's nothing quite as special as the horse. When a horse hits the ground, whatever, I'll go, that should be a poem. And then I'll sit down to start working on it. And it might take me days, weeks, you know, whatever, sometimes hours. I usually take my time. I mean, they usually don't come very quick. But I'll sometimes have an idea and think that, okay, I'm going to write a poem about roping mama's llama, or whatever it is. And the inspiration for them usually happens from something I've seen or heard or done. And, you know, something just catches my ear. Friend will say something, or a horse will do something, or I'll watch a horse flick its ear and imagine, why did it do that? What's it listening for? What's it thinking? And write a poem about what I think that horse is thinking. You know, just because I've seen the horse do a thing, and it just inspires. And I go, man, I think there could be a poem there, and so I'll start working on it. Other times, I've had an inspiration suggested to me. Now, I get a lot of people come up and go, oh, I mean, you should write a poem about my grandpa's old hat, or you should write a poem about my grandpa's old saddle, or you should write a poem about this or that or whatever. And I go, oh, yeah, okay, yeah, whatever. But occasionally, or an editor or something, I mean, there have been a couple of times when, like Margo Medagrano, who used to run the Center for Western and Cowboy Poetry, she would occasionally spur an idea. You know, she'd share a piece of art and say, man, you know, be interested to see if you had any thoughts about maybe writing a poem about this winter scene or something like that. And if you get that done in the next 2 months, that'd be great. You know, and I go, oh, I got a little potential deadline. I got an idea, whatever. And so sometimes an idea will be given to me, or you know, idea that says, hey, I'm putting together a book, and it'd be kind of cool if you had a poem about thus and such or whatever. And I go, oh, well, maybe I can put something together. But mostly it's just self-created, something I see, hear, or do, and then decide to write it. So now some of those never become poems. I mean, some of them I got a whole file full of starts and lines and whatever, and I revisit them every once in a while and go, no, that still doesn't have any there's no reason for that to see the light of day. Sometimes I'll dig something up from months or years ago and go, man, I think, yeah, I should work on that some more, and keep plugging at it. And and nothing's ever really finished. You know, I did publish a book in 2020, so I mean, there's stuff, and certainly a record. I mean, you record something, it's recorded, right? But and then the book got published and did really well. And I mean, in terms of it was book of the year, ever, but which is a cool deal. But you know, there it is on paper, and you go, well, I can't change that now, but I do. You know, it's like if I think of a better way to say it, you know, eliminate a stanza, add a verse, do a thing. So it's always kind of evolving, changes a little
0: always
1: bit.
0: Always being
1: they're never
0: edited.
1: They're never quite finished, even if they're finished.
0: Well, that's, you know, Rodney Crowell always said, you know, your song's never finished until it's recorded, and once it's recorded, it's finished. It better be. Well, I think it's time to hear another poem. I want to hear Language of the Land.
2: What's the background on that, Tom?
1: Was helping a rancher friend round up some remnants in far southeast Oregon. He had a grazing lease that was 25 miles long and four canyons wide, running right up to the Steens Mountain Wilderness border. And he had about 60 pairs of the remnants that were up there, and we had to go find them. Spent a week in cow camp, and one morning as we did every morning, we were up and saddled the horses in the dark and trotted out in the dark. And one morning, just as the sun was starting to show, we're on the edge of one of those canyons. And then this poem happened.
2: Well, here it is, Language of the Land with Tom Swearingen on Strays of the Gate, The Weekenders.
3: There's not a lot that's spoken as we sit upon our mounts. The cow boss checking tallies, adding up the remnant counts. He's mighty long on wisdom, but pretty short on words when lining out to circles when we're gathering up the herds. Oh, they're out there, boys. Go get them. You know what to do. And of course he's right, and he should know. He handpicked all the crew. He knows there'll be no slacking, that we'll more than earn our pay. And since that's about all that matters, he's not got much more to say. So with just some simple pointing and some nods among the boys, we head in all directions, taking in the morning noise. Now you'd think without us talking, there'd be nothing much to hear. But actually in the silence, there's a lot to hit your ear. Like birds awake and singing, cicadas flicking wings. There are aspen trees a-quaking, and the sound of bubbling springs. Muffled hooves on dewdrop grass, the snap of sun-parched brush. Thermals blowing up steep slopes, and Bob White's whistles before they flush. And then the sound we've come for, faint, distant from below. Bawling calves and mamas tell us just where we should go. The silence gives direction, sometimes better than what's planned. And so we'll leave the talking to the language of the land.
0: We just heard Language of the Land. Tom, earlier we were talking about the process of writing poetry or writing poems. A lot of songwriters or poets are sticklers about a few things. Are you? Is meter and rhyme? Is a close rhyme good enough, or does it have to be a really close or an almost exact rhyme to satisfy your?
1: I try really hard to use true rhyme. Certainly, some of my poems incorporate some near rhyme, and in some cases, you know, you could hardly even consider them rhymes. You know, words I make up, you know, whatever. They make sense, but I try to be disciplined. I try to be disciplined to meter. I try to pay a lot of attention to meter, and I try to pay attention to rhyme and not, you know, to the extent that I can, try to avoid the predictable rhyme, try to create internal rhyme, try to, you know, just the more I write, the more I try to make it challenging. Mm-hmm. But I certainly, I some people might take exception to this, but I consider myself mostly an entertainer. And if I can deliver a line that is entertaining, not mechanically, technically perfect, I'm good with that, you know. But I always start with rhyme and meter and try to be real true to that if I can, because I appreciate the discipline of it, you know. Now, when I'm writing songs, I appreciate the freedom of assonance rhyme and, you know, rhyme and consonants and not end rhymes and so on and so forth. So I love the freedom that writing song lyrics has presented me.
0: Well, as a poet, as a writer, have you ever thought about writing short stories or essays or even a novel?
1: No.
0: Okay.
1: No. I, you know, the longest stuff I read, so in my advertising career, I wrote 30-second, 60-second commercials and 6-word billboards and short stuff. I wrote corporate, you know, marketing brochures and stuff that, you know, I had to fill a page or whatever. But my attention span is short. So for me to write a 3-minute poem is a, you know, that's an essay. I mean, you know, whatever. So coming from a world of 60-second commercials or whatever. So no, most of the things that I write are fairly short, to the point. And the longest things I've written, you know, the Western Way magazine, which is the quarterly magazine of the Western Music Association, has a cover story every year. It's across, putting the crosshairs on usually a performer. And they've asked me to write several of those. And those are a couple thousand words, which, you know, that's not, I mean, that's, I enjoy writing those. Those are a challenge for me, but to write a couple thousand words on a subject, that's a bunch for me. But yeah, novels, no. Short story, maybe, you know, maybe, I don't know. Yeah, I don't know.
0: Well,
1: I'm working on a topic. Now, Ben's heard some of this stuff that I've been doing with this Cowboy Jazz Quartet, and that's a whole new thing. In fact, we're starting to record a new album Saturday. And
2: I'm anxious to hear that.
1: Yeah, it's a whole different thing. But, you know, writing, specifically song lyrics, writing poems. Some of them is just spoken word poetry with their jazz compositions around them.
2: You sent me one of those cuts. I can't remember what.
1: Oh, I will. Yeah, when we get it. Yeah, we did a couple back in a couple years ago.
2: But. About to wrap this up. Couple of things. Contact. How do we find out about you? You have your website. You have your materials available for purchase there. Tell us a little bit of promotion for Tom Swearingen.
1: Yeah. Well, if people know how to spell my name, or they pay close attention to what I'm going to say next, which is Tom Swearingen, Swearingen, and you Google Tom Swearingen poet or cowboy poet, you find me really easy. And the easier way is to remember where I'm from, and you go to OregonCowboyPoet.com. OregonCowboyPoet.com is my website. That could get you from there. That can get you to my Facebook page and all that kind of stuff.
0: Well, that's easier to spell than Swearingen.
1: That's right. Yeah. OregonCowboyPoet.com. Yeah.
0: And so we can go to the website, and will you have your upcoming performance dates scheduled?
1: Yep. The schedule is there. CDs are available there. The book is available there. Some nice things people have said about me are there. You know, I mentioned my early exposure to Baxter and Waddy. Both of them became friends and said some really nice things about me, as other people have too. So, of course, I've got some of that stuff there too.
0: Well, Tom, it's been a real pleasure to have you on our program today. It's been a real pleasure to visit with you. I hope people enjoyed the program. I hope they enjoyed the poetry. We're going to end this thing with Only Place for Me. Give us a quick rundown on where this poem came from.
1: I spent a couple summers on the Pitchfork Ranch, not in Texas, but in Meteetse, Wyoming. Mm-hmm. I was there in the summer. I saw pictures that had been taken in the winter, in the 20s. And I saw a black and white picture of a string of cattle being led through a snowstorm. And my imagination filled in the rest, and I sort of personalized it, thinking about my Oregon writing, but the ground my father rode and my grandfather before that. But it started with being at the Pitchfork in Meteetse, Wyoming, and imagining moving cattle through a Wyoming snowstorm, and wrote that poem.
2: And here it is, the only place for me, Tom Swearingen.
3: Cattle, strung from here to Sunday, nose to tail all afternoon. The herd snaking way to low ground down the trail went up last June. Temperatures now minus 12. With the wind chill, it feels worse. But I count it all a blessing what most folks would call a curse. To be all day on the gather bringing high-grazed cattle down. To still be part of something not much understood in town. To ride from can't see to can't see. No need for watch or clock to know I'm spending time well working hard to raise this stock. Riding the ground my father rode and his father rode before. There's not a lot of people these days that can say that anymore. Of course, days like this will test you some, win or gnawing at your core, reminding you there are reasons others don't take on the chore. The feeling long left from my hands, about gone from my seat. Warmth just a dwindling memory, and still some hours till home fires heat. Today it's snow and bitter wind, other times it's sun and dust. But regardless of conditions, being here for me is a must. Because I'm right where I figure is the only place for me. For a cowboy is what I am. Cowboy is what I'll always be.
0: We just heard Tom Swearingen, Only Place for Me. Tom, once again, thank you so much for being a part of this program. Thank you for sharing a bit of your life with us and our audience. Good luck. I appreciate what you do, and I hope to see you sooner than later.
1: Well, thank you. Appreciate it. It's been a real treat.
2: We'll see you down the trail, Tom.
1: All right. Thanks, Ben.
0: All right. Bye-bye.
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0: the broadcast. Barn of the Swingin' Gate Ranch. It's Western Swing and Other Things, where the gate's always open, coffee's always on, and it's always mighty good whenever we look out the window and see you coming up the drive. I'm your old compadre, Dot City Marshal Alan Bailey.
1: And I'm...

0: bunch of stuff up that I think everybody's going to like.
1: Oh, yeah.
0: And some of those other things you might not, but you won't hear them anywhere else.
1: That's right.
0: So real quick, get on over there to the telephone and crank up those neighbors. And whenever they answer, you know what to tell them.
1: Tell them that Western Swing and other things on the line.
0: Oh, yeah.

0: Kenny B getting things started here at the ranch on this Western Swing and other things. If she's moving in, I'm moving out. Well, I guess that's probably a pretty good deal, actually.
1: Yeah.
0: Given the circumstances. And this is off of her album, Annie B, Miles of Texas, which is a 10-sided thing, and it's very well produced from top to the bottom. If you're a steel guitar player, you automatically recognize that guy in the background there, Buddy Emmons. We had Wayne Killis there on the drums, Steve Bryant on the electric bass, and let's see, Troy Lancaster on the electric guitar, the piano, Jim Brown, the fiddles, Glenn Duncan. This is just a very well put together CD from one end to the other. I'd recommend it to anybody. Mighty glad to play Annie B right here at the ranch. Howdy, howdy, folks, and welcome to another Western Swing and Other Things. I'm Dodge City Marshal Alan Bailey.
1: And I'm Cowgirl Janie.
0: And we're excited to bring you another adventure. Hope you can hang around for the next couple hours, because we got a lot of stuff laid out for you that I think you'll enjoy. So, shall we get on down the road, darling?
1: Let's do.
0: All right, here's the Brazos Valley Boys. And they are going to do one made famous by Herb Remington, the Remington Ride, right here at Western Swing and Other Things.

When his long hat of drawers looks like Santa Claus. Mama's getting young, Papa's getting old. Mama's getting hot, Papa's getting cold. Mama gets younger, Papa gets older each day. Well, right.

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0: right there is Governor Jimmy Davis himself. Mama's getting younger and Papa's getting older every day. Jimmy Davis, he's the guy that came out with You Are My Sunshine. And at one time, he was also the governor of Louisiana. Brazos Valley Boys started things out with Remington Ride, and then here come Al Clausure and his Oklahoma Outlaws with the Maggie Blues. Right here at Western Swing and Other Things with Dodge City Marshal Alan Bailey.
1: And Cowgirl Janie.
0: Look what time it is already.

0: is that glorious time of the show when the news and views from the Swinging Gate Ranch roll around. Well, Cowgirl Janie and I are gearing up for the 4th of July. You know, this is going to be our nation's 250th birthday.
1: Yay, happy birthday.
0: Happy birthday.
1: Yes.
0: Yeah. And, you know, we're going to be celebrating big time and playing a lot of patriotic music and stuff when that time comes.
1: Yes.
0: However, in preparation for this, Cowgirl Janie and I thought that we would go out and lay our hands on the biggest and bestest and fastest amount of gaudy decorations for our yard.
1: That's right.
0: That's right.
1: You can find all that stuff at the farm store.
0: Oh. What can you not find at the farm store? That's what, if you're listening in from the city and you don't have any farm stores around you, I feel kind of sorry for you.
1: Yeah.
0: But if you do know of a farm store and you've never been in one, why, what are you doing? All for Pete's sake, you go into that farm store this time of year, and you're going to see all kind of light-up flags and solar gizmos and sparkly things.
1: And whirligigs.
0: Whirligigs.
1: Oh, my goodness.
0: We got them all, ain't we?
1: Yeah.
0: Oh.
1: We do.
0: As a matter of fact, Cowgirl Janie even ordered a big flag for the pole. That's a 250th birthday flag, and it's double-sided.
1: Yes, double-sided.
0: Reads the same from both directions.
1: Yes, it looks wonderful.
0: Yeah, and of course that goes under Old Glory, and I need to paint the flagpole. That flagpole's been up there for a long time.
1: Oh,
0: and it's just getting kind of a little bit thread.
1: Yeah, it kind of looks
0: worn,
1: like it needs a paint job.
0: Yeah, I think so. Either that or I'm just going to have to replace the whole flagpole. I don't know. I haven't decided yet. But anyway, yeah, it does need a little bit spruced up here. Maybe I can get that done before the 4th of July comes along.
1: Yeah, that's a good idea, Marco.
0: Yeah, that'd be a good thing to do.
1: Yeah.
0: Well, everything around the ranch looks pretty good, by golly. You know, most of the wheat's been cut, so that means they're going to start in on the grass here before too long.
1: Right.
0: We live in country where there's a lot of grass, including on our place, although it could be better. I mean, it's just one of these off years.
1: Oh, yes.
0: Yeah.
1: Not the best.
0: Not the best, but, you know, we're thankful for what we've got, and we'll just go along with it and kind of see how it all goes, but we've been getting our April rains.
1: Yes.
0: Yeah.
1: Here in June.
0: Yeah, here in June. Yeah, it's been getting rains pretty steady now. And matter of fact, they say it could rain even as we're talking here.
1: Yeah.
0: But I don't know if it's going to or not, for Pete's sake. But anyway, Cowgirl Janie and I are doing fine. We hope you are too, and that's the way things has been right here around the Swinging Gate.

0: the banks of the beautiful Crane Creek. The perfect getaway.
1: Ah, yes, the wonderful Craig Creek Shady Rest, B&B. Oh, that's the place to go if you're planning a trip up around the beautiful area of Virginia. Cowgirl Danny and I are figuring on one of these days. And if you're up in that area, it'd be kind of silly for you not to check this out, because it's worth it to go out of your way. This is not just the B&B that you've heard of, that every town's got four or five of them. This thing sets out in the country. It's located on a 136-acre farm. It's got a beautiful creek that runs right beside it, and that thing has just got all kind of fish and beaver and wildlife there. You can sit there with all the folks that are with you, because it accompanies 6 to 8 people, or if you want to, you can rent the whole place to yourself.
2: Oh, yeah, you'll get the place, all of it.
1: But this thing's got 3 bedrooms and 2 full baths. It's even got a sleep sofa in the living room and a full-size dine-in kitchen that you can fix your own meals. That's what Cowgirl Janie and I would do. We'd like to kind of stay away. If we're going to be away from everybody, that's kind of the way we do it here at the Swinging Gate Ranch. We're away from everybody. Why order a pizza in?
2: Yeah. You can just have simple sandwiches, you know. Just make it easy and comfortable.
1: If you go away hungry, whose fault's that?
2: Just make sure you have coffee.
1: Yeah, you got to have coffee.
2: Gotta
1: have that coffee in the morning. And it doesn't matter what kind of lifestyle you live as far as your coffee and your meals. You're on your own at this beautiful Craig Creek Shady Rest. All kind of activities around there. If you want to get out and do something, there's all kind of hiking. If you're one of those there photography picture taking guys or gals, you can get out and do all that stuff.
2: Oh, yeah.
1: There's, like I said, there's all kind of wildlife. Sam Olds, husband of Donna, who runs this place, he's always posting all these pictures of these bears and cubs are running around, mm-hmm. and eagles, and it's just something else. Now, if you go to Facebook, take a look at that, Craig Creek Shady Rest, and you can see all them pictures and what beautiful country that is. And, you know, because they say a picture's worth 1,000 words, because you can get a better idea other than listening to me talk about it, that's for sure. But you can also find Craig Creek Shady Rest listed on Airbnb and VR.

1-800-770-7967. Sam and Donna Olds, I'll tell you what that is. Good old Southern hospitality served up right. Get acquainted with them. They'd love to hear from you. Craig Creek Shady Rest near Newcastle, Virginia. Hank Williams is up next from 1951. I'm sorry for you, my friend, right here at Western Swing.

0: Wranglers with an exciting version of the Ragtime Cowboy Joe. Ooh. Right before that, we had Hank Williams, "I'm Sorry For You, My Friend." Ain't nobody can sing him song like Hank Williams. I'm sorry, but I can understand the appeal. I've always been a Hank Williams nut ever since I can remember. This is Western Swing and Other Things from the broadcast barn of the Swingin' Gate Ranch with Dodge City Marshal Alan Bailey
1: and Cowgirl Janie.
0: We're mighty glad you're along for the ride.
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0: And up next comes this part of the show where we take a little bit of a setback and listen to our resident sportsman, Luke Clayton, who's been with us so many years. And today he's going to be talking about some of the new equipment they've got for fishing. How's that sound?
1: Wow, more equipment.
0: We're kind of the cane pole and bobber type
1: still
0: people.
1: Are. Yeah.
0: But Luke keeps up with this stuff better than we do. So let's find out what he's got for us on the Outdoor Adventures of Luke Clayton.

Marshall, thank you so much for that nice introduction. And folks, it is your old buddy from Texas, Luke Clayton. I hope everyone's doing well. And I want to tell the Marshall and Cowgirl Janie how much I appreciate having this little corner of their show for so many years. I don't know how many years, Marshall. I'm betting it's going to be something like 12 or maybe more. But let's talk about innovations in fishing tackle and techniques. Even if you're not a fisherman, this might interest you. But, you know, sonar now has, it's highly advanced. There's a thing called forward-facing sonar. There's a unit called a live scope. There's different types of forward-facing sonar. But you can actually, you can actually turn this on, and it's like a camera underwater. You can actually see your bait in real time, and you can see the fish react to the bait. I mean, it's crazy. Now, I go back to the time when, if you wanted to know how deep it was, this was years ago. Even back in the 70s, really, before the flashing units came out, I had a rope, a piece of cord, I don't know, 30 foot long, and I had it marked with tape every 3 foot. So if I want to know how deep it was, or if I wanted to find a creek channel, I'd get over it by the boat and drop it down, and you'll see if it's deep. You know you're in the creek, and you'll feel it bouncing up. You'll see it shallower, and you'll find the creek ledges, things like that. That structure that helps you find fish. All our fishermen know this. And then probably in the 70s, the flash units came out. And there were some old-time guides that I used to fish with that could read. We called them flashers. All it was is a screen with a needle that spun really quick, and it marked the depths of fish. You could see schools of fish. Some of them could tell you if it was a big fish or a fish laying on the bottom, or, that's a cloud of bait coming under the boat. They could read those. All I ever really knew how to do with them is find the bottom, which was very, very helpful. It beat the heck out of that cord with a window weight on it, dropping it down to bottom, but I've got, proficient in finding creek channels, and that was very helpful. Then came the LCD screen on a graph. You could, that took it light years above the old flasher. But nowadays, we have side imaging sonar that shoots out to the left and the right of the boat. I mean, you can see fish, schools of fish. You can see trees, structure, everything, bait, fish, you can see it all. But the forward-facing sonar, that's what I want to really focus on. Now, I am not a big fan. As a matter of fact, I detest, on a bright, sunny day, I fished with a few guides, and when forward-facing sonar first came out, and it said, hey, this thing, you can see the bait, you can see the fish, and you can, by golly. But on a bright, sunny day, burying your face in that screen, watching that bait go down, you have to look to see your bait, because that sonar is showing everything under there. Bait, fish, whatever's under the boat, you see it in pretty good detail. And you can turn this pivot the angle of this thing and hone in on whatever you're looking at. So you'll see your bait go down. I have learned a lot with forward-facing sonar what makes a fish strike. For instance, a spoon or a lead slab. We call them slabs here in Texas because we fish with slabs for white bass and stripers a lot. A slab is just a lead spoon, heavy, like a half ounce, three-quarter ounce. Well, I've watched that with white, big schools of white bass, and I used to not know what actually triggered the strike. I'd just drop it down and start jiggling that spoon around, and bingo, every now and then you'd catch a fish. What triggers the strikes mostly is drop it down into the fish, and you can see it on this forward-facing sonar, and then slowly start cranking that reel handle. They will come up 90% of the time and hit that bait. Now, before, I never knew what
really triggered it. I just knew the bait was under the water and I was moving it, you know. But here, that part amazed me. So now, of course, I write a weekly newspaper column, and I write hunting and fishing articles for several magazines. So I fish with a lot of really good guides that make their living catching fish. The first thing I tell them, if it's the sun, now if it's just me and somebody in the boat where you can look right in that screen on a cloudy day, I might do that. I really don't like to do it then. But I'll tell them if it's a sunny day, I said, you use your live scope, bud, and whatever. And oh, that's your business. But I don't want to be burying my face in it and trying to make out those little my bait, for instance, and the fish. So you just tell me where if you find the fish with the sonar, and let me catch them on the way I know how to catch them. So I'm not knocking forward-facing sonar, but I want to tell you what, it can be a real challenge on a bright, sunny day, especially if there's two or three people in the boat trying to look at their bait into a screen with the sun shining. I thought you might enjoy a little bit. If you're not a fisherman, well, by golly, next time we'll talk some more about making a catfish stew or something like that. But I think right now we'll turn this back over to Marshall, Alan, Bailey, and Cowgirl Janie. Have you enjoyed this music so far? I've said a million times, I don't know where they find all this music. I like it all. I mean, I think that's one thing that makes this show tick, folks, is Western swing, yes, but you're going to hear all kind of music on here, but it's all good. Oh, yeah, I have time to invite you to listen to my radio show that's on a commercial, on about, I don't know how many, bunch of radio stations, commercial stations now. 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There's four segments. You can click on, if you see a topic you like, click on it. Bingo, old Luke will be there. Now, that show this weekend becomes a podcast. Everywhere, just about, you can find a podcast, you can find it. And just search out Catfish Radio with Luke Clayton and friends. Folks, let's hear some more music. What do you say?

0: listening to Western Swing and Other Things with Dodge City Marshal Ellen Bailey and Cowgirl Janie over the Swinging Gate Ranch Radio Network. Greetings and salutations to all you people out there listening in from Radio Land. This is Abner of the world-renowned Abner's Guitar Shop right here in heart of Laverne, Oklahoma. Needless to say, Abner's has put Laverne on the map. Why, you may ask? It's because when people hear about us, they come from miles in every direction to our knocked-out Winnebago on the edge of town in order to stand in the presence of musical greatness. Although music is our main attraction, we also are the home of Curly the Wonder Dog and a dazzling display of quality from Larry's Chapel of Bargains and Junk Emporium. Speaking of which, we have once again gained national attention with a recent event which brought the masses into our shop just to be part of the excitement that is Abner's.
1: Abner is exactly right, you know? Hi, I'm Steph and I work here at the shop in upper management. What Uncle Abner is referring to is the big tube man explosion we had here at the shop last week during Abner's birthday celebration. We are still getting news trucks stopping by. It was amazing, all right. And here's the guy who caused it all. Please make welcome Mr. Larry Pixley.
2: Thank you, Stephanie. Hello, everybody. This is the Honorable Larry Pixley, proprietor of Larry's Chapel of Bargains and Junk Emporium. For those who don't know, that was not just a regular tube man. In my usual quest of stupendous attractions, I constructed what was the largest dancing tube man extravaganza in the history of Oklahoma, being over 100 feet tall, built of more than 10,000 square yards of army surplus vinyl, and powered by an 8-foot fan which was powered by a 35-horsepower motor.
0: It was impressive, all right. I appreciated the nice birthday present. So, tell everybody what happened.
2: Well, if you folks listen to the news, you probably already know that my folly was starting up the big fan without first securing down a pile of tin roofing that I had nearby. The fan sucked it up in a whirlwind and catapulted it all up through the fan, causing not only the tube man to explode, but also covering much of the area with a storm of raining shrapnel. It was dangerous, all right, but kind of pretty, too.
0: So here at Abner's, we've got another wonderful promotion in honor of this exciting event. If yous will bring your piece of shredded tin down to the shop, Cousin Larry here will be more than glad to autograph it for you at a reasonable price, right?
2: You bet. It's the least that I can do. I'll even offer a discount if you bring a couple of shards. A 2-for-1 sale, so to speak.
0: And while you're here getting your tin autographed, that don't mean that you need to have a tin in. Be sure and look at everything we have here at the shop. Feel free to spend some loot while you're at it. You wouldn't want your friends to think you were some kind of cheap skate or something. That's Abner's Guitar Shop, located in the lime green Winnebago just south of the smiling propane tanks here in Laverne, Oklahoma, where our motto is, we'll work on your guitar as long as it ain't being used for hippie music.
1: Hold still. I said hold still. And quit your whining. You sound like a little kid. If you make me mess up, I'm charging you double.
3: Hello, friends. This is Geraldine LaCosta, and as promised, I am doing my radio spot this week from Venice Beach, California. Last week, as you may recall, my little sister Bonnie, who lives here in Venice, thought that it might be a good idea if she brought me home with her from my place in Laverne for what she calls some rest and relaxation. And what do you suppose is her idea of that? What else but working as an apprentice in her tattoo parlor here on the boardwalk?
1: All right then, Freddie. I'll tell you what. You stay right here. I'm going to give you a little break and go over and help with Geraldine and her radio spot. Don't move. Hello, Jerry girl, and howdy everybody from Bonnie's Painless Tattoos located on the beautiful Venice Boardwalk at Oceanfront and 17th. Geraldine has agreed to help me do tats here for a few weeks.
3: I never agreed to that.
1: People around these parts refer to me as the Leonardo da Vinci of the inking crowd, and we've been pretty busy here.
4: Haven't we, sis?
3: Why do you call it Bonnie's painless tattoos? How do you get by with that? You know it isn't the case.
4: Well, duh. If I called it Bonnie's painful tattoos, I wouldn't get much business now, would I?
3: Yes, we have been busy. Although I'm still not used to this business that you do. I still can't understand why people want to put themselves through all of this just to end up looking like a walking billboard or something. It's certainly not my cup of tea.
4: Beats me. They just walk in, tell me what they want done, and I get out the needle and rake in the moolah. And besides, sis, don't be so hard on yourself. You're just getting started. I think you're doing great. If it wasn't for you helping out, I don't think I could have handled that big, cranky, mean gal who came in yesterday. You're getting pretty good at holding folks down for me, you know? I'm proud of you.
3: Thank you. But I must admit, I'm starting to miss my Abner, Steph, and Curly back home at the shop. It will be good to be back home again.
4: So how about Larry Pixley? Are you missing him too? Now come on, I need you to help me with this guy. Grab his feet.
3: Oh, shut up. You sound like a little girl or something. Lie still.

And there they are, all the way from Sweden. That's the Singing Hayriders with some Swedish Western Swing off of their album Get With It. There they had their rendition of Deep Water. Going back just a little bit, Ragtime Cowboy Joe's. I know that was right for Luke. Barrel House Bessie from Basin Street. That was Sylvia Harold and the Rhythm Bugs. Followed by Johnny Cash with I Gets a Doggone Lonesome. Boom, chicka chum, chicka chum. You can't hardly beat old Johnny for sure. Okay, well, here comes a much requested song by the Gateway Six, taking us up to the top. The Piggy Wiggy Boogie, right here at Western Swing and.

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0: There he is, Merle Haggard, along with the Strangers, doing the old classic Stingaree, by golly. Good way to get started on the second half of Western Swing and other things, of course, following the Cactus Cuties, who authentically bring us into the second half.
1: Yes.
0: Yeah. Like they have for so many years now. And we love their rendition of the national anthem. Well, welcome to the second half. Cowgirl Janie and I appreciate you hanging in there throughout this journey. I guarantee you what, we played some neat tunes.
1: Yeah, we have already.
0: Yeah, we got some more lying ahead.
1: Yeah, lots more coming.
0: We sure do. But you need to know that you're listening to Ranch Radio. We are, in fact, coming at you from the Swingin' Gate Ranch. We're not sitting in some big city somewhere trying to make you think that we're countrified people. No, sirree. It's quite the opposite. We're countrified people sitting here in front of this radio console out in our barn trying to make you think that we're city folks.
1: Yeah.
0: So how's it working?
1: Oh, my goodness.
0: You know, cowgirl, it's been a while since we've had some cowboy poetry.
1: Okay.
0: And Waddy Mitchell always does such a good job
1: yes,
0: of it.
1: Yes, he does.
0: So let's listen to Waddy do one called Pertner Perkins right here at Western Swing and Other Things.
2: They called him Pertner Perkins. For unless that booger lied, he'd pertner done most everything that he had ever tried. He'd pertner been a preacher, and he pertner roped a bear. He met up with Comanches once and pertner lost his hair. He'd pertner wed an heiress who had money by the keg. He'd pertner caught the measles once, and he'd pertner broke his leg. He'd pertner been a trail boss, and according to his claim, he'd pertner shot Bill Hickok, which had pertner won him fame. Now, mostly all the fellas on that lazy SB spread, they sort of took his talking with a grin, let him fight his head. But one, named Tom McGinnis, sort of told it to him rough. He said, "You're riding for an outfit now where pertner ain't enough. We tie our last ropes to the horn. What we catch, we hold. Pertner is one alibi we never do unfold. In fact, right now I'll tell you that no words I ever hear sound quite as plain damn useless as that little pair pertner." Well, that's how old Tom McGinnis laid it out upon the line. Like a heap of preaching talk, it sounded mighty fine. But one day, Tom McGinnis, while riding off alone, he lamed his horse and had to catch a neighbor, Nestor's roan, to ride back to the ranch on. But somewhere along the way, a bunch of Nestors held him up, and there's hell to pay. Tom said, "I never stole the horse. I just borrowed it to ride." But them Nestors hated cowboys, and they told him that he lied. They took him for a horse thief, and they caught him with the goods, and they set right out to hang him in a nearby patch of woods. They tied a noose around his neck and throwed it over a limb, and Tom McGinnis pertner knowed this was the last of him. Then suddenly a shot rang out from somewhere up the hill, and them Nestors dropped the rope and run like Nestors sometimes will when bullets go to whizzing. Tom's heart leapt up with hope to see old pertner Perkins riding towards him at a lope. "Looks like I pertner got here just in time," old Perkins said. "See them Nestors hang ya." Tom's face got kind of red. "Yeah, pertner did," he pertner grinned. "Hey, pertner had me strung. You're looking at a cowboy who has pertner just been hung. And also one who's changed his mind, for no word ever said can sound as sweet as pertner when a man's been pertner dead."

0: Well, there's Webb Pierce with kind of an unusual title. I'm really glad you hurt me. I don't think I'd ever tell that to a dentist.
1: No.
0: Waddy Mitchell started out with some cowboy poetry there, doing the story of Pertnir Perkins. And then here comes Cindy Walker singing a song that she wrote, You Don't Know Me. One thing about it, nobody can say that she's singing that wrong.
1: No.
0: No. Yeah, you can't say, hey, I like that, except she didn't get that phrase right.
1: Mm-hmm.
0: Nope, she's the one that wrote that. One of the most prolific songwriters and such a lovely lady. I love her voice. Got a bluesy quality to it. Cindy Walker. Okay, it's been a while since we had a polka, darling.
1: Yeah, let's have one.
0: All right. This is Georgia Gibbs from the year 1951 with the Oklahoma Polka right here at Western Swing and Other Things. Take it away there, Georgia Gibbs.

Johnny Bush himself doing a classic country tune, She Thinks I Still Care. Going back a little bit, we had Georgia Gibbs with the Oklahoma Polka, and then here come Russ Hicks on the steel guitar playing an interesting version of the Tennessee Waltz. Well, it's been a while since we heard from Bob Wills and the Texas Playboys. You know we got to get one of his songs in this show. And so, right before the little break here, let's have Bob do one from 1936 called I Got the Wonder Where She Went Blues, right here at Western Swing and Other Things.

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1: 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Well, cowgirl, Neil Levang is waiting in the wings.
0: Okay.
1: Yeah, a lot of people don't know who Neil McVane was. But he played the Fender guitar with the Lawrence Welk Orchestra.
0: Okay.
1: And in 1961, they made their debut on live television with their rendition of Ghost Riders in the Sky right here at Western Swing and Other Things.

0: Colorado Trail. That's an old cowboy tune. Been around a long time. Neil LaVang and the Lawrence Welk Orchestra started things out with Ghost Riders in the Sky. What'd you think of that, cowgirl?
1: Oh, I liked it.
0: Wasn't that something?
1: Yeah.
0: Neither one of us were very old when that was recorded in 1961.
1: No, we weren't. Nope.
0: And then here come our friends, Riders in the Sky, with Lonely River. Ah, beautiful old tune, made famous by Gene Autry, one of America's favorite singing cowboys, done up by a group of America's favorite singing cowboys, Riders in the Sky. 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Buddy Emmons is up next with the Bottle Baby Boogie right here at Western Sweat.

0: old Lefty Frizzell. I got them smoking cigarettes and drinking coffee blues. Buddy Emmons started things out with the Bottle Baby Boogie, and here come Dinah Shore with the lovely song All About the Gypsy. Well, you've been on a ride with Western Swing and other things. Cowgirl Janie and I brought you through a whole bunch of tunes.
1: Yeah, they were good ones.
0: We've had some good ones, haven't we?
1: Yes.
0: My goodness, that's what we do here at the ranch. So be sure and tell your friends all about Western Swing and other things, because you're going to hear stuff on here that you probably have never heard, or I guarantee you haven't heard in a long time. And that's what we do. We just bring you a whole mess of things we hope you enjoy, like the Maddox Brothers and Rose from 1950. Here they are with South, right here at Western Swing and Other Things.

0: taking us on out here with the California Blues. And right before that, the Maddox Brothers and Rose did South for you. And then here came Charlie Pride with Before I Met You. Well, cowgirl, hate to say this, we got to get on out of here for another Western Swing and Other Things.
1: Well, it's sure been fun.
0: It's always fun meeting folks right here at Swingin' Gate Ranch Radio Network, isn't it?
1: It is.
0: But we've run out of time. So for Western Swing and Other Things, this is Dodge City Marshal Alan Bailey.
1: And cowgirl Jane.
0: We'll catch you further on down the trail.
1: Bye-bye.
0: Western Swing and Other Things was conceived by Marshall Bailey. It's hosted by the Marshall and the lovely cowgirl Janie, and is produced in the studios of the broadcast barn of the Swingin' Gate Ranch for the Swingin' Gate Ranch Radio Network.

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1: Stay tuned for Cowboy Jubilee with Judy James.

Joy Jubilee. I'm Judy James. For the next hour, you'll be hearing some of the nation's finest Western entertainment. It's all today. It's on Cowboy Jubilee. Let's start out with Terry Brown and Texas When It Swings.

Wichita Falls, Texas area with Texas when it swings. To Midland we go, and Chris Ryden. This is the Railroad Corral.

0: in the Railroad Corral. We know Sunday is Father's Day, so we're going to be paying a tribute to fathers today, starting with Gene Autry and that silver-haired daddy of mine.
1: 5 years ago, I wrote a song about a man that you all know. He meant more to me than anyone else on earth. But he didn't know that because we'd quarreled. And I was too proud to write home. I made a record of it, hoping he might hear it sometime. And if he didn't, I'd like to sing it for him now. And wherever he is, I reckon he'll hear. And I know he'll understand.

0: Outlaw's Gene Autry. Poetry time now with Jeff Hildebrandt.
1: Well, I can't play the guitar. My fingers just won't let me. I've taken lessons lots of times, and all it ever gets me are blisters on my fingertips and soreness in my wrist. The thrill of making music is one thing that I've missed. I can't play harmonica. My lips get in the way, and I can't see just where to blow. But I guess that's okay, because I'm more of a poet, and I use my hot air to paint word pictures in your mind. So really, I don't care to learn to pick the mandolin or thump the washtub bass. I'm just an old word slinger, and while there is a trace of envy for musicians who can play and also sing, I don't have to tote an instrument. My words are all I bring. But they're words of Western wisdom, cowpoke philosophy that helped me down the trail of life as far as I can see. Like, don't point fingers, lend a hand, and show someone you care. These words of Western wisdom are meant for us to share. See, we all start out with nothing and we'll leave here just the same. So only thinking of ourselves proves to be a shame. Those words of Western wisdom, not just philosophy, can guide us down the trail of life toward eternity.
0: And that was Jeff Hildebrandt. Now R.J. Vandegrift with Keep the Campfires a-Burnin'.

J. Vandegrift. 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Joni Harms and Gene Prescott each have a song about daddy's boots. Here is Joni first.

0: he wore, that was Gene Prescott. A lot of times families have to go through a sale, and this song is about the ranch sale.
1: They're selling the land I grew up on. The home of my youth is no more. But the lessons I learned growing up on the ranch are with me as part of my core. Behind you, feed your ponies before

heaven. And God, well, he's in charge of the rain. 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Well, they've sold the ranch I grew up on, but its legacy

Bill Barwick. Now another bill. This is Bill Gantz with Knight Rider's Lament.

0: It's time now for our calendar of events, brought to you by Cindy at Cindy's Pet Place and Pet Boarding. Well, July 12th through the 16th is the YBARJ Youth Western Music and Poetry Camp. More about that in just a minute. The National Day of the Cowboy is celebrated all over the nation on July the 24th. I know of a specific gathering at the Open Range Cowboy Church in Whitney, Texas. I'll be there along with a lot of other people. Arizona Cowboy Poets Gathering, Prescott, Arizona, is August 6th through the 8th. And that is our calendar of events, brought to you by Cindy at Cindy's Pet Place and Pet Boarding. 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Her phone number, it's 817-374-6601.
1: 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For this morning, we'll start today with partly cloudy and breezy conditions. Temperatures right around 76. For this afternoon, sunny, hot, and breezy with a high near 101. For tonight, partly cloudy, lows drop to 76. On Sunday, expect sunny and hot conditions with a high of 101. Sunday night, mostly clear, lows of 76. And for Monday, left sunshine with a high of 99 degrees. And that's a look at your American Cowboy Radio weather, 97.3 in Pecos, sponsored by Ram Country, Fort Stockton.
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0: And that was the Farmer and Adele with a Saddle Up song.
1: 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The Lone Ranger rides again.
2: 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Hooray!
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0: And today's Ride Into History is with Tom B. Saunders as he's talking about the stockyards in Fort Worth.
4: If you can imagine the amount of activity that went on the Fort Worth yards, the drafts, which means the amount of cattle that was weighed and sold there daily, would amount into the thousands of head of cattle. And to keep all that straight, not only the money, but who bought this group and who bought that group, it was all handled through those commission companies. And they were also paid for in the commission company's offices there in the exchange building. But to keep all that straight, when the commission's men that sold cattle would sell them to somebody, and he might show them to 10 or 15 different buyers, and they'd all bid on them, and then he'd take the highest bid, usually around 10 o'clock in the morning, and or call those people and say, well, you caught so many head of cattle off of T.V. Saunders Commission Company. And so they, as soon as they sold them, they would immediately take them, and there were five sets of scales on those yards at that time that were scattered out, and each commission company had access to a certain set of scales.
0: Well, when the cattle got there, where, in what we know now, where did they arrive?
4: Yeah, the way they, like if you sent a truckload of cattle into the four yards, they'd come in on 28th Street, and that was a drive-in, what it was called. And each commission company would have men up at the drive-in, and when the truck would say, these cattle go to T.V. Saunders Commission, and they're owned by so-and-so, and there's so many head, there was a ticket made and given to the truck driver, which went back to the owner. And it'd have the time of day and everything on it. And those commission boys would take those cattle that came in and drive them down those alleys to their designated commission companies' pens. And that's where they'd catch them and hold them. And that's when the buyers would come by. And just one man and the salesman would go in the pen and nobody else. And he would give his bids to the seller, and nobody else could hear what he was bidding on, you know, how he was bidding. And as soon as he walked out, it was an open deal. And if he didn't buy them, and the commission man didn't sell them to him at that time, then it was a new deal, you know. And he'd walk out, and the next buyer would walk in. And that's how they ran it. There might be 10 or 12 buyers look at one set of cattle. And as soon as the seller decided who the high bid was and who he's going to sell them to, he would get word to the buyer, and all those buyers had offices in exchange there in the exchange building, and he'd call down there and say, well, you caught a pen of 25 or 30 or whatever he bought, and those cattle were immediately taken and driven to the scales. And when the weighmaster weighed those cattle, he had on the ticket who bought them, what they weighed, and if the price was placed on there, which it would be, the commission man would tell him what they brought. And they had a stamp on those scales that would actually stamp that ticket. And he'd send that ticket on down to the commission company's office. And then the cattle would go out the scales and go down to where they loaded the cattle out, which is, they called that the loadout chutes. And it was down there on the south end close to the exchange building. And there were trucks lined up to get catch loads, you know. And it was pretty congested deal. I know during the 20s and well, even during the Second World War, the activity there was so great that there was over 1,200 trucks one Monday morning lined up to be unloaded on 28th Street. They had to have boys horseback to keep moving and holding them up and all this and that, just to keep traffic jams. But it's quite a business. I don't know whether I mentioned it or not, but in the years that the four stockyards operated, there was over $150 million head of livestock went through the yard. So it's just hard to fathom how many. That's counting sheep, goats, horses, cattle.
0: And that was an interview I did with Tom B. Saunders a few years ago. I find it fascinating they did all that without cell phones, don't you? That is our Ride Into History, sponsored by Keith at KR Custom Crafted Boots and Leatherwork. Hats off to all those cowboys that did all of those things to buy and sell cattle. Here's Red Steagall.

0: is hats off to the cowboy. We're going to be celebrating the National Day of the Cowboy the fourth Saturday in July. And now back to more Father's Day songs. Here is My Daddy's Hat.
1: The big folks laughed and hollered as I rode into the room on my broomstick horse.

0: Jim Musgrave with my daddy's hat. Now, Chris Ledoux, this cowboy's hat.
1: Well, there's always been groups of people that never could see eye to eye. But I always thought if they ever had a chance to sit down and talk face to face, they might realize they got a lot in common.

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And one old boy said, "Hey, Tex, where'd you park your horse?" A friend just pulled his hat down low, but they couldn't be ignored. One husky fella said, "I think I'll rip that hat right off your head." 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

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My nephew skinned the rattler that makes up this old hat band. But back in 69, he died in Vietnam. Now, the eagle feather was given to me by an Indian friend of mine. But someone ran him down somewhere around that Arizona line. And a real special lady gave me this hat pin. But I don't know if I'll ever see her again.

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But if you still think it's funny, man, you got my back up against the wall. And if you touch my hat, you're gonna have to fight us all. 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And he turned back to the others and they all just kind of shuffled on outside. But when my friend turned back towards me, I noticed his old hat brim, well, it was turned up in a big old Texas grill.

0: this cowboy's hat. 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
1: "Sit tall, make a hand. The Lord is watching," he'd say as he looked to the sky. Thinking back on his words of wisdom kind of brings a tear to my eye. I'd like to go back 30 years ago so I could sit and talk with him once more. A little girl's first love is her daddy, and he is sure enough the one I adore. He wasn't the type to say I love you, but I knew it just wasn't his way. I never had reason to doubt it because somehow he showed me every day. Daddy was a good man, strong and handsome, his skin brown like leather. It revealed his Indian heritage and years of being in the weather. And I remember his sturdy hands. They were calloused, cracked, and rough. We weren't rich by any means, but Daddy made sure we had enough. He wore that LBJ-style hat, smelled like cigarettes, coffee, and Old Spice. When he left in the mornings, I'd lay on his pillow because it smelled so nice. Folks knew him as kind and gentle, but he could be hard if need be. He could get angry. I saw it once, and I was glad it wasn't at me. Daddy was a quiet man, and he wasn't much for idle chatter. When he did talk, I should have listened. He spoke of things that matter. Daddy said that any job worth doing is always worth doing right. And he said, "Don't argue with your mama, you'll never win that fight. Live so you can hold your head up, and don't bring shame to you or your kin. And remember that bad choices will come back to bite you in the end." Daddy said, when working with dog, horses, and cattle, patience is the key. And it's the same with people. Don't expect folks to be like you and me. If Daddy were here with me now, I'd pay more attention to the things he was saying. I'd heed that advice about having faith and starting and ending my day with praying. But he has rode on to glory, so I'll live my life as if he were around. Tall in the saddle, by his example, because I know Daddy's looking down.
0: Teresa Burleson here on Cowboy Jubilee. Well, now for my daddy, this is his favorite daughter and his favorite son, singing My God and I.

Bob and Judy James with My God and I. And you might hear that any Sunday on Cowboy Jubilee Gospel Hour. I'd love for you to join me in the morning at 7:30. Here are the details. This is Judy James inviting you to join me every Sunday morning for Cowboy Jubilee Gospel Hour. It's at 7:30 Central Time on Western Heritage Radio, as heard on Live 365 and judyjames.com. Well, that does it for today's show, and I appreciate you joining me as we start our 30th year. Had our anniversary show last week, so today is the brand new year beginning. I appreciate you, and I appreciate those folks who've helped to underwrite Cowboy Jubilee. That includes Cindy at Cindy's Pet Place and Pet Boarding, and Keith at KR Custom Crafted Boots and Leatherwork. 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Join me again next week at this very same time for an hour of Western entertainment. If you missed any of today's show or would like to share it or like to listen to it again, I'll be putting it on Mixcloud and sharing that to my Facebook page shortly. So until next time, this is Judy James. I'm doing everything I can to keep our Western heritage alive. Have a great week and a great Father's Day.

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1: I'm Brad McClain with God's Horseback Gospel, and we're excited to be bringing you a new message from the Word of God here on American Cowboy Radio. Thank you so much for tuning in, and special thanks to our good friend Ben Parks, who invited us to be part of this outreach 2 years ago. We're always excited and thankful for another opportunity, another open door to share the good news of Jesus Christ. 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You'll also find there a link to our website, godshorsebackgospel.com, where we post original poetry and a devotional message. We hope you'll check out God's Horseback Gospel and make it a part of your daily devotional walk with the Lord. We'd also like to remind you that we are involved in a feeding ministry where we raise quality beef, process it, and then give the beef away to needy families. We're very excited about this opportunity to reach out to needy people in the name of Jesus. And if you'd like to be part of this outreach or know more about it, just check out godshorsebackgospel.com under our mission, and there you'll find out more about it and how you may be led by the Holy Spirit to be a part of this effort to reach out in Jesus' name. You know, the scriptures tell us if we do it unto the least of these, we're doing it for Him. And He will say to us one day, "When I was hungry, you fed me." Here is an opportunity to fulfill that mission. I'm the pastor of the Cowboy Church of Tarrant County, and when you're in our Fort Worth, Texas area, we'd love you to come out and visit with us on Sunday morning. We have services at 9 and at 10:45 a.m. That's the Cowboy Church of Tarrant County. And now for today's message, and this is a Father's Day message. Last Sunday, we had part one of the series Fatherhood with a message entitled Our Father. And now, part two is a message entitled simply, Your Father. And so, if you still have your dad in your life, this is a great day to give him honor. As the scriptures tell us, honor your father and mother, that your days may be long upon the earth the Lord your God gives you. And so God does want us to honor our parents, both mom and dad, and it's a wonderful opportunity on this Sunday to say thank you for the blessing that your father was in your life. I say that with the full realization that some dads were absent, some were abusive, and some weren't everything that they should have been. But I want to look to a passage, several passages of Scripture today, that actually describes a man who was called by God to be a father, and actually God promised him that he would be a father of many, many people. And when he became the father with many descendants, these descendants would be a blessing in the earth. In fact, every family on earth would be blessed through these sons that he would have. So I want to begin with the passage in Genesis chapter 15, where God actually made this promise to Abraham, who later was called a friend of God. In Genesis chapter 15, we read these verses. Then the Lord said to him, "No, your servant will not be your heir, but you will have a son of your own who will be your heir." Then the Lord took Abram outside and said to him, "Look up into the sky and count the stars if you can. That's how many descendants you will have." And then verse 6, "And Abram believed the Lord, And the Lord counted him as righteous because of his faith. So God made Abram, who later was named Abraham, a tremendous promise. He told Abraham that he was going to be a father, that he was going to have a son. And at the time the Lord spoke this to Abraham, he was an older man and actually was too old to have any kids. And his wife, Sarah, had always been barren, and now she was past the age of having children as well. And so when the Lord spoke this to Abraham, he said, well, I don't even have an heir. I don't have anyone to pass my inheritance on to. I'll have to give it to my servant. And he said, no, you're still going to have a son. And he told him to come outside and look up at the stars. And God asked him, can you count the stars in the sky? And of course, Abram said, no, there's no way I can count them. They're too many. And he said, God said to him, you're going to have that many descendants. You're going to have that many sons. And he told him this long before he even had one son. And yet somehow, Abram believed what God said to him. You're going to be a dad. And he believed it. Not just a dad of one son, but of many, many millions of descendants. And God repeated this promise to Abraham several times before it happened. And yet, each time the Lord spoke this to Abram, even though the circumstance looked completely impossible, he believed God. He put his trust in God, and God counted him as righteous because of it. You know, God knows who we are and who we're destined to be. God knows our fundamental identity, and unless the Lord really shows us who we are, we can never know it. The Lord speaks to different ones in Scripture, telling them exactly who they are. He called Moses a lawgiver long, long before he ever did any of those things leading the children of Israel out of Egypt. God called Gideon a warrior when he was hiding in a hole. God called David a king when he was still a shepherd boy. God called Simon a rock long before he became the Spirit-filled leader of the New Testament church. And that's because God knows who we are better than we know it. And we then receive by faith our spiritual identity and grow into it. And when you discover that and you know that and you live that out, you can ultimately fulfill God's destiny in your life. And Abram's destiny, who later was called Abraham, his destiny was to be a father, the father of many nations, the father of many millions of people who would bless all the families of the earth. What a magnificent promise it was to receive these words from God, to tell him he's going to be a father long before it ever really happened. And so what kind of father was Abraham exactly? First of all, he was a father who walked by faith. In Hebrews chapter 11, verse 8, we read these words. It was by faith that Abraham obeyed God when God called him to leave home and go to another land that God would give him as an inheritance. He went out without knowing where he was going. And so when we first encounter Abraham, God is calling him to leave his father's house, to leave his homeland, and go into a land that ultimately God will give him as an inheritance. But he doesn't tell him the name of the land, nor does he tell him where it is. But he expects Abraham to pack up and go, and that's exactly what he did. And what caused him to obey the voice of the Lord? Well, it had to be faith. He believed that that's what God was leading him to do, and so he stepped out by faith. The old translation in the King James Version says, he went out not knowing whither he went. Not knowing whither means you don't know where you're going, but you know who's in charge. You know who's leading you. You know, that's the way faith often presents itself. God is the one who has to fill in the blanks. He doesn't fill in the blanks in advance. He doesn't tell us everything in advance. He just calls us to take a step of faith. And we trust him then to open the right doors and take us into the future that he wants us to experience. That's not being reckless. That doesn't mean that we don't use common sense or that we don't have any kind of preparation or plan. It's not that. It just simply means that in an ultimate sense, the direction of our lives is determined by the Lord. And we're on a need-to-know basis. What does that mean? Well, that just means the Lord lets us know exactly what we need to know in order to do his will and to live into our God-given calling. And all of us are called to live for God every single day. And it is a walk of faith. Paul would later write, "We walk by faith and not by sight." If you knew everything in advance and if there was absolutely no risk and you're constantly playing it safe, there's no need for faith. And yet God has called us to trust him to take the lead in our lives. And sometimes that means taking a step of faith, even though you don't know what the ultimate destination will be. But God is our future. God is ultimately our destination. And what matters most is that we live each day by trusting him to show us what to do. And he's not playing games with us. He will show us exactly what we need to know as we need to know it. A lot of times we want to know before and more than what God wants to show us. But that's where faith comes in. And God will bless those who trust him to lead their lives. That's the kind of father that every one of us need, and that's the kind of father that Abraham truly was. He was a father who walked by faith. Secondly, Abraham was a father who provided and protected. You know, we have this great story in the book of Genesis where these foreign kings came in, banded together. They went on a raid, and they captured and plundered a bunch of people. And along with that group that they kidnapped was Lot, Abraham's nephew. And when Abraham found out that his nephew Lot and Lot's family had been kidnapped, and this was later the same one that moved to Sodom, right? But this story happened before that. When Abraham found out that his nephew had been kidnapped, the Bible tells us that he assembled his men, his trained servants, and the men of his household, which numbered 318 men. And without hesitation, he went after those kidnappers, and ultimately, he attacked them at night. He won a great victory. And the Bible says in Genesis chapter 14, verse 16, Abraham recovered all the goods that had been taken, and he brought back his nephew Lot with his possessions and all the women and the other captives. So here's a man of God, a man of faith, who is both provider and protector. We need more dads like that, who when danger threatens, they rise to the occasion with courage to be the provider and to be the protector. The Bible tells us that if a man will not provide for his family, those in his own household, he's worse than an unbeliever. Part of being a man of God and being a godly father simply means that we take seriously the responsibility of every relational situation we're in, particularly with our families, with our spouses, with our children, with our grandchildren, with our extended family, and those who are depending on us and counting on us. To be a spiritual man means to be serious about providing materially and financially. And it also means that that man is willing to get between his loved ones and the danger that threatens whatever that is. in a very real sense today, the greatest threat is a spiritual one, where the enemy is out to steal our children and the culture is out to deceive and lead people astray. The enemy terrorizes us, and we, in the name of Jesus, are called to stand up with courage, put on the full armor of God, be strong in the Lord and in the power of his might, draw a line in the sand, and say clearly, in Jesus' name, you can't come in here. That's what God is calling fathers to do and to be. And honestly, that is the kind of man and the kind of father that Abraham was, one who provides and protects. Thirdly, Abraham was a father who prayed about every threat. We know that Abraham was a praying man, even though he was not a perfect man. He made mistakes too. He lied on several occasions. He did not always behave with integrity, even though God dealt with him about it all his life. Well, one of the things that was true about Abraham is that Abraham was a man who prayed about everything. He prayed particularly about the threats that came along. He was also a man of action, of course. We read the story of how Abraham had a divine visitor. Three men came, and then after he waited on them and showed them hospitality, he walked along with the Lord, it says, and the Lord was about to send judgment on Sodom and Gomorrah because of their great wickedness. And God said, "Shall I hide this from my friend Abraham?" So as they walked along, God revealed to Abraham about the coming judgment that was planned because of the wickedness of Sodom and Gomorrah. And immediately, what did Abraham do? He started praying for those people. And of course, probably in the back of his mind, he was thinking, my nephew Lot lives there with his whole family. And so he starts praying, and he asks the Lord, if you find 50 righteous people in the city, would you spare it? And then 40, and then 30, and then 20. And finally, he gets down to 10 people. Lord, he says in Genesis 18:32, Lord, please don't be angry with me if I speak one more time. Suppose only 10 men are found there. That is 10 righteous men. And the Lord replied, I will not destroy it. I will spare the city for the sake of 10. And then he went on. What does that tell us? It doesn't just tell us that God is a judge, and ultimately sometimes the wickedness of people triggers the justice of God, the punishment of God. I mean, clearly that's what the Bible is talking about here. But there is the place of intercession there, and that Abraham took the place of intercessor praying for these people and said, would you just spare the city even if you only find a handful of righteous people there? And the Lord said yes. He answered the prayer. But the tragedy of it was there wasn't 10 people there. There weren't 10 righteous there at all. The city was completely overwhelmed with wickedness, and we know the story of how God utterly destroyed the city, and Lot and a few of his family members barely escaped. And God said, leave and don't look back. And Lot's wife did and turned to a pillar of salt and was judged along with the city. But the point I want to make here is not that God's judgment is real, which we all know it is, but that God's judgment could have been averted through the intercession. So how powerful is it when you stop to think about someone who is praying, who is standing in the gap, who's interceding, who's saying, oh Lord, will you spare them? And you know what? Every great blessing, every great outpouring, every great revival, every great moment where miraculous things happen, it always comes because somebody prayed. And what we are in great need of in this day and age are more godly fathers who'll stand up and pray for their wives, who'll pray for their children and their grandchildren, who'll pray for this nation and the leaders of our nation, who'll pray for this world and pray for those who need to come to Jesus above all. Abraham was like that. He was a man, a father, who prayed about every threat. And fourth and finally, Abraham was a father who put all on the altar. Perhaps the most dramatic story of Abraham's life happened when the Lord gave him the promised son, Isaac. And then at some point, perhaps when Isaac was around 10 or 11 or 12 years old. We don't know exactly how old he was when this happened. But the Lord spoke to Abraham and said, take your son, your only son whom you love, to Moriah, to a mountain I'll show you, and there sacrifice him to me. What a shock it must have been to hear those words. Finally, after all those years, in his old age, when it was too late for Abraham and Sarah to have a son, they did, miraculously. And they named him Isaac, which means laughter. And then to hear the Lord say several years later, take him and there sacrifice him to me. How heartbreaking that must have been to hear those words. And yet, Abraham, by faith, obeyed the Lord. And he took Isaac to Moriah. And along the way, Isaac said, Father, I see the wood here, and we've got the fire, but where is the sacrifice? And Abraham said, Son, the Lord will provide the sacrifice. And so he bound him, and he laid him on the altar. And the Bible says in Genesis 22:9, when they arrived at the place where God had told him to go, Abraham built an altar and arranged the wood on it. Then he tied his son Isaac and laid him on the altar on top of the wood. The Bible goes on to say that he stretched forth the knife and was about to kill his son. And the Lord called to him, stayed his hand, and provided a ram with his horns caught in a thicket. And there the Lord provided the sacrifice instead of Isaac, instead of Abraham sacrificing Isaac. But the point is, he didn't withhold his son. How could he do that? You know, we do have a biblical clue that Abraham believed that God could raise Isaac from the dead. How did he have that assurance? How did he know that could happen? Because no one had ever been raised from the dead back then. But you know, Jesus said to the Pharisees, your father Abraham rejoiced to see my day, and he saw it and was glad. Somehow Abraham had a marvelous revelation of the ultimate time when the Messiah would come, sacrifice himself, be killed, and ultimately be raised from the dead. And I believe for that reason, Abraham knew in his heart that God was able to raise the dead. But the point is, he ultimately gave all to God. He withheld nothing. He was willing to sacrifice the thing that he loved the most. For all these reasons, we celebrate the fatherhood of Abraham. Maybe your dad was like this too. Maybe you had a father who walked by faith, who provided and protected, who prayed about every threat, and put everything, put his whole life and all that he loved on the altar. Maybe you did. Maybe you did not. Maybe the

0: children, but he was talking about spiritual children as well. And here's the final scripture, Galatians chapter 3. And we look at verse 6 through 7, which tells us this amazing truth. In the same way, Abraham believed God, and God counted him as righteous because of his faith. The real children of Abraham, then, are those who put their faith in God. When you become a child of God through faith in Jesus Christ, you actually become a child of Abraham as well. And he becomes your father because you have surrendered to Jesus and been brought back into a relationship with your Heavenly Father. I want to end today's Father's Day message with a little poem I wrote recently called, I Still Believe. I've seen my share of hard times, suffered pain and loss, reap results of all my crimes, and fail the old coin toss. But I still believe in Jesus, and I still believe in prayer. I feel the Holy Spirit, and I know that He is there. And yes, some friends have failed me, and yes, loved ones have died. The devil's often trailed me. That cannot be denied. But the grace God sent to save me is as sure can be. And that's just what He gave me to see me through, you see. So in spite of disappointments, what folks did or didn't do, the Lord brought His anointment. No doubt, I know it's true. Some get disillusioned, plumb discouraged by it all, but faith in God's conclusions and adherence to His call lifts us far above the battle's fray and gives us what we need. Based on what God has to say, our souls always to feed. Amen. If you're listening today and you've never before given your life to Jesus Christ, or perhaps you're unsure about it, this needs to be the day that you call on the Lord to make you sure. You say, well, how can I know for certain that I've given my life to Christ? It's all about surrendering control of your life. In a sense, you exchange control for assurance. And if you're willing to surrender to Jesus as the Lord of your life, He has promised to make you certain that your sins are forgiven and that when you die, you're going to be with Him. No certain words to pray, but whatever your heart is calling you to say, I encourage you to find that quiet place and have that conversation today to ask Him to come in, forgive you, and take over. Perhaps you, like so many others who listen online to this message, have already given your life to Jesus. You know you're saved. But I want to encourage you, believer, to rise up in faith in a new way today and ask the Lord to fill you with the Holy Spirit afresh and anew. We hope that you'll respond with prayer requests or any feedback or question you may have. We've created an email address so that you can do just that. You might want to write it down. It's simply AmericanCowboyPastor@gmail.com. Let me give it to you one more time. AmericanCowboyPastor@gmail.com. We'd love to hear from you. Thank you again for tuning in on American Cowboy Radio. I'm Brad McLean. And as for me and my horse, we will serve the Lord. Bye now.
1: The story that I share today is spiritual and deep. It comes from family history, the kind that we should keep. I've got a thing for heritage, the family ties that bind. I like to keep the treasures of those memories in my mind. Story starts a day not special, just helping at Dad's place. We were cleaning out some closets, making new space, when I come across a box of books and a dusty old King James. I opened it to check it out, maybe find some family names. Well, none were written in it, so it was going to the stack to be thought about more later, or to the donate sack. When I noticed a small white envelope tucked inside the leaf with a handwritten cursive SAVE on the outside with more writing underneath. Written by Ruth Rose before her death from cancer. Who is Ruth? I

ask my dad and was pleased he had an answer. Your great aunt, your grandpa's sister on my side of the tree. She married John Rose. They farmed Red Prairie. I believe she died at 63. I opened up the envelope and removed each lined sheet, each filled with that old-time penmanship, all beautiful and neat. In red ink, like the deep red of a rose, Ruth Rose laid out her story, and this is how it goes. She said, I sat all alone there in that little room just waiting for my turn, trying not to cry at what I expected to soon learn when the doctor told me I had cancer. I was sure that's what he'd say. So psalms and little bits of verses is what I began to pray. And then a prayer for strength to do what I must do, that if God's will was for me to die, I'd accept and see it through. Well, suddenly I felt a presence by the right side of my chair and looked and saw the Lord himself had come to join me there. So comforting was that presence that I'd barely noticed when the doctor entered that little room and his dreaded words began. It's cancer, Ruth. Oh, I heard the words, but they reached me not a bit. I was so filled with the glory of God's presence and the comforting weight of it. Oh, how the doctor would have marveled if he could see what I could see, the Lord himself there in that room and standing next to me. Ruth continued with her story, telling a sharingness with John, she and her husband crying through the evening and till the coming dawn. I surely have proof, she wrote, that God will answer prayer. In my time of needed comfort, he was standing by my chair. When I needed strength the most, his precious arm gave me a lift. How can I ever thank him for sending me this gift? Well, now I leave this note for dear ones who I hope will share with many more. I don't know why I was chosen or what God has in store. I just trust that someday soon God will show me what to do and that others will share this gift and know the God I knew.

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1: You ever see the sun come up over the Rockies? It hits all of a sudden, and below there's California, and you swear you're looking at heaven. I have nothing left, nothing to give you. I have no pride, no dignity, no money. I don't even know how we'll make a living, but I promise I'll love you the rest of your life.
2: Don't worry, Wyatt. My family's rich. What should we do first?
3: What you wanted to do the first night we met. 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
1: May I have this dance?
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3: And then we'll have room service.
4: The power of the cowboy gang was broken forever. Ike Clanton was shot and killed 2 years later during an attempted robbery. Mattie died of a drug overdose shortly after she left Tombstone. Virgil and Allie Earp moved to California, where Virgil, despite the use of only one arm, became a town sheriff. Wyatt and Josephine embarked on a series of adventures. Up or down, thin or flush, in 47 years they never left each other's side. Wyatt Earp died in Los Angeles in 1929. Among the pallbearers at his funeral were early Western movie stars William S. Hart and Tom Mix. Tom Mix wept.

0: Good morning. Here's a look at your King County weather from American Cowboy Radio 107.7 in Guthrie. For this morning, we'll start today with partly cloudy conditions. It'll be breezy. Temperatures right around 77. For this afternoon, sunny, hot, and breezy with a high near 104. For tonight, partly cloudy and breezy. Overnight lows drop to 77. For Sunday, the winds continue with sunny and hot conditions. We'll have a high of 103. For Sunday night, partly cloudy with lows around 78. And those breezes will continue. And for Monday, sunny, hot, and breezy with a high near 103 degrees. And that's a look at your King County weather from American Cowboy Radio 107.7 in Guthrie.
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2: That's a story about a little old horse I used to have down on Swenson's Tongue River Division down in Paducah, Texas. Good Lord, what a dink. I thought as the boss said, stick that black coat in your string. Now, I'd rode lots of duds, but none quite compared to this pitifully ugly poor thing. Well, Taylor, he read me just like the good book, and he probably felt the same way. But his heart beat soft for children and colts, so he took a moment to say, just give him a chance to prove himself, son. You asked that of me when you hired. Find out his limits and bring him on slow. Don't get him too mad or too tired. Just look at that eye all shiny and bright. Now, he won't win a prize in a ring, but something about him I kind of like. Out here, show points don't mean a thing. Was as grinning when I roped him out and went to the pen that was round. My face sure got red as I pulled up my cinch when he squealed and fell to the ground, pitiful. And thus we began our rocky romance, not liking each other at all. But somehow that horse was ready to go when we started working that fall. Well, I still hadn't stuck a tag on him yet, but name him, I figured I'd ought. And there was but one thing he brought to my mind, so I dubbed him the title Black Draw. Well, he'd put on some bone and muscle and fat by the end of our third working season. The boy still grinned at my little black horse, but now for a different reason. Ever alert, he was easy to teach. A pretty good horse he'd make. One day he even outcut Taylor's ace, and the cow boss then offered a trade. Well, I thought for a minute, and I said, no, no. Although it did make me feel good. But hell would freeze over, and pigs would fly before he packed another man's wood. Many a time when we'd strip cacks and fed, he'd taxi me up towards the house. No saddle, no bit, just denim on hide, and then he of the hose I'd douse. I guess you could say we made quite a team. But friends, he's far from a pet. If things is just right or I'd fall asleep, he'd still try to pile me off yet. One day the heirs split up the old ranch, and though I'm not adverse to change, they'd started to ruin a good place in my mind, so I went in search of a new range. The sad time had come for good friends to part ways, so I went to tell him goodbye. I stroked his dark hide and I felt a wet cheek. I must have got sand in my eye. Well, he smelled in my arm and nipped at my shirt. He'd not seen me like this before, but the realization had just hit me square that we'd be together no more. Well, I'd been seen and done a lot of new things in the year since I'd left him behind. But no matter how I pushed him away, he clung to my heart and my mind. Well, I met an old friend in Childress one night, and though it might have been tacky, before I asked of his wife and his kids, I said, "Tell me, Dave, how's old Blackie?" A look I'd not seen come over his face. He reached down, he got me a beer. His hand on my back, he led me away, and he said, "Let's go talk over here." A few weeks ago, we had a big storm. That cloud was a terrible sight. Wind blew real hard, and the thunder was loud, and the lightning was flashing all night. We went out to feed the horses next day, but Blackie, who always come first, well, he didn't show up with the rest of the bunch. I started to fear for the worst. Taylor and I rode out there and found him. He lay all alone on a hill. Larry, there's no good way to put it except say that he's laying there still. Strange thing happened with that little horse. He sure acted good with you there. But after you left, he turned for the worse. It seemed like he just didn't care. He'd linger outside the bunkhouse all day, or aimlessly wander around, or I really think he's looking for you. But you's nowhere to be found. See the way that little horse wilted. Boy, it sure would have tore you apart. And I'll always believe that quick lightning bolt give rest to a poor broken heart. Well, I stood there a while and let it soak in. My little black horse. My little black horse had gone home. Wonder if he'd be alive, if I'd fought that fool urge to roam. Good horses abound and they run through my dreams, but he's the main memory I got. He wasn't the best, but he was my ace, and I sure do miss him a lot. If you should call me to ride your range, Lord, and you have a works in the spring, I'd sure take it kind when you hand out the mounts if old Blackie was stuck back in my string.

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I'm Judy James. For the next hour, you'll be hearing some of the nation's finest Western entertainment. It's all today. It's on Cowboy Jubilee. We'll start out with Terry Brown and Texas When It Swings.

calling from the Wichita Falls, Texas area with Texas When It Swings. To Midland we go, and Chris Ryden. This is the Railroad Corral.

0: Sunday is Father's Day, so we're going to be paying a tribute to fathers today, starting with Gene Autry and that silver-haired daddy of mine.
1: 5 years ago, I wrote a song about a man that you all know. He meant more to me than anyone else on earth. But he didn't know that because we'd quarreled. And I was too proud to write home. I made a record of it, hoping he might hear it sometime. And if he didn't, I'd like to sing it for him now. And wherever he is, I reckon he'll hear. And I know he'll understand.

0: Outlaws' Gene Autry. Poetry time now with Jeff Hildebrandt.
1: Well, I can't play the guitar. My fingers just won't let me. I've taken lessons lots of times, and all it ever gets me are blisters on my fingertips and soreness in my wrist. The thrill of making music is one thing that I've missed. I can't play harmonica. My lips get in the way, and I can't see just where to blow. But I guess that's okay, because I'm more of a poet, and I use my hot air to paint word pictures in your mind. So really, I don't care to learn to pick the mandolin or thump the washtub bass. I'm just an old word slinger, and while there is a trace of envy for musicians who can play and also sing, I don't have to tote an instrument. My words are all I bring. But they're words of Western wisdom, cowpoke philosophy that helped me down the trail of life as far as I can see. Like, don't point fingers, lend a hand, and show someone you care. These words of Western wisdom are meant for us to share. See, we all start out with nothing and we'll leave here just the same. So only thinking of ourselves proves to be a shame. Those words of Western wisdom, not just philosophy, can guide us down the trail of life toward eternity.
0: And that was Jeff Hildebrandt. Now R.J. Vandegrift with Keep the Campfires a-Burnin'.

R.J. Vandegrift. 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Joni Harms and Gene Prescott each have a song about daddy's boots. Here is Joni first.

0: that he wore, that was Gene Prescott. A lot of times families have to go through a sale, and this song is about the ranch sale.
1: They're selling the land I grew up on. 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

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And God, well, he's in charge of the rain. 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

Bill Barwick. Now another bill. This is Bill Gantz with Knight Rider's Lament.

0: 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Well, July 12th through the 16th is the YBARJ Youth Western Music and Poetry Camp. More about that in just a minute. The National Day of the Cowboy is celebrated all over the nation on July the 24th. I know of a specific gathering at the Open Range Cowboy Church in Whitney, Texas. 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Arizona Cowboy Poets Gathering, Prescott, Arizona, is August 6th through the 8th. 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Her phone number, it's 817-374-6601.
1: 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For this morning, we'll start today with partly cloudy conditions. It'll be breezy. Temperatures right around 77. For this afternoon, sunny, hot, and breezy with a high near 104. For tonight, partly cloudy and breezy. Overnight lows drop to 77. For Sunday, the winds continue with sunny and hot conditions. We'll have a high of 103. For Sunday night, partly cloudy with lows around 78. And those breezes will continue. And for Monday, sunny, hot, and breezy with a high near 103 degrees. And that's a look at your King County weather from American Cowboy Radio, 107.7 in Guthrie.

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1: 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The Lone Ranger rides again.
2: 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Are you Silver?
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0: And today's ride into history is with Tom B. Saunders as he's talking about the stockyards in Fort Worth.
4: If you can imagine the amount of activity that went on the Fort Worth yards, the drafts, which means the amount of cattle that was weighed and sold there daily would amount into the thousands of head of cattle. And to keep all that straight, not only the money, but who bought this group and who bought that group, it was all handled through those commission companies. And they were also paid for in the commission company's offices there in the exchange building. But to keep all that straight, when the commission's men that sold cattle would sell them to somebody, and he might show them to 10 or 15 different buyers, and they'd all bid on them, and then he'd take the highest bid, usually around 10 o'clock in the morning, or call those people and say, well, you caught so many head of cattle off of T.V. Saunders Commission Company. And so they, as soon as they sold them, they would immediately take them, and there were five sets of scales on those yards at that time that were scattered out. And each commission company had access to a certain set of scales.
0: When the cattle got there, where, in what we know now, where did they arrive?
4: Yeah, the way they, like if you sent a truckload of cattle into the four yards, they'd come in on 28th Street, and that was a drive-in, what it was called. And each commission company would have men up at the drive-in, and when the truck would say, these cattle go to T.V. Saunders Commission, and they're owned by so-and-so, and there's so many head, there was a ticket made and given to the truck driver, which went back to the owner. And it'd have the time of day and everything on it. And those commission boys would take those cattle that came in and drive them down those alleys to their designated commission companies' pens. And that's where they'd catch them and hold them. And that's when the buyers would come by. And just one man and the salesman would go in the pen and nobody else, and he would give his bids to the seller, and nobody else could hear what he was bidding on, you know, how he was bidding. And as soon as he walked out, it was an open deal, and if he didn't buy them and the commission man didn't sell them to him at that time, then it was a new deal, you know. And he'd walk out, and the next buyer would walk in. And that's how they ran it. There might be 10 or 12 buyers look at one set of cattle. And as soon as the seller decided who the high bid was and who he's going to sell them to, he would get word to the buyer, and all those buyers had offices in exchange there in the exchange building, and he'd call down and say, well, you caught a pen of 25 or 30 or whatever he bought, and those cattle were immediately taken and driven to the scales. And when the weighmaster weighed those cattle, he had on the ticket who bought them, what they weighed, and if the price was placed on there, which it would be, the commissioner would tell him what they brought. And they had a stamp on those scales that would actually stamp that ticket. And he'd send that ticket on down to the commission company's office. And then the cattle would go out the scales and go down to the where they loaded the cattle out, which is, they called that the loadout chutes. And it was down there on the south end close to the exchange building. And there were trucks lined up to get catch loads, you know. And it was a pretty congested deal. I know during the 20s and even during the Second World War, activity there was so great that there was over 1,200 trucks one Monday morning lined up to be unloaded on 28th Street. They had to have boys horseback to keep moving and holding them up and all this and that, just to keep traffic jams. But it's quite a business. I don't know whether I mentioned it or not, but in the years that the Superior Stockyards operated, there was over $150 million head of livestock went through the yard. So it's just hard to fathom how many. That's counting sheep, goats, horses, cattle.
0: And that was an interview I did with Tom B. Saunders a few years ago. I find it fascinating they did all that without cell phones, don't you? That is our Ride into History, sponsored by Keith at KR Custom Crafted Boots and Leatherwork. Hats off to all of those cowboys that did all of those things to buy and sell cattle. Here's Red Steagall.

0: is hats off to the cowboy. We're going to be celebrating the National Day of the Cowboy the fourth Saturday in July. And now back to more Father's Day songs. Here is My Daddy's Hat.
1: The big folks laughed and hollered as I rode into the room on my broomstick horse.

0: Jim Musgrave with My Daddy's Hat. Now, Chris Ledoux, this cowboy's hat.
1: Well, there's always been groups of people that never could see eye to eye. But I always thought if they ever had a chance to sit down and talk face to face, they might realize they got a lot in common.

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And one old boy said, "Hey, Tex, where'd you park your horse?" 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One husky fella said, "I think I'll rip that hat right off your head." 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

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My nephew skinned the rattler that makes up this old hat band. But back in 69, he died in Vietnam. 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But someone ran him down somewhere around that Arizona line. And a real special lady gave me this hat pin. 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

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But if you still think it's funny, man, you got my back up against the wall. 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
1: "Sit tall, make a hand. The Lord is watching," he'd say as he looked to the sky. Thinking back on his words of wisdom kind of brings a tear to my eye. I'd like to go back 30 years ago so I could sit and talk with him once more. A little girl's first love is her daddy, and he is sure enough the one I adore. He wasn't the type to say I love you, but I knew it just wasn't his way. I never had reason to doubt it because somehow he showed me every day. Daddy was a good man, strong and handsome, his skin brown like leather. It revealed his Indian heritage and years of being in the weather. And I remember his sturdy hands. They were callous, cracked, and rough. We weren't rich by any means, but Daddy made sure we had enough. He wore that LBJ-style hat, smelled like cigarettes, coffee, and Old Spice. When he left in the mornings, I'd lay on his pillow 'cause it smelled so nice. Folks knew him as kind and gentle, but he could be hard if need be. He could get angry. I saw it once, and I was glad it wasn't at me. Daddy was a quiet man, and he wasn't much for idle chatter. When he did talk, I should have listened. He spoke of things that matter. Daddy said that any job worth doing is always worth doing right. And he said, "Don't argue with your mama. You'll never win that fight. Live so you can hold your head up, and don't bring shame to you or your kin. And remember that bad choices will come back to bite you in the end." Daddy said when working with dog, horses, and cattle, patience is the key. And it's the same with people. Don't expect folks to be like you and me. If Daddy were here with me now, I'd pay more attention to the things he was saying. I'd heed that advice about having faith and starting and ending my day with praying. But he has rode on to glory, so I'll live my life as if he were around. Tall in the saddle, by his example, because I know Daddy's looking down.
0: Teresa Burleson here on Cowboy Jubilee. Well, now for my daddy, this is his favorite daughter and his favorite son singing My God and I.

Bob and Judy James with My God and I. And you might hear that any Sunday on Cowboy Jubilee Gospel Hour. I'd love for you to join me in the morning at 7:30. Here are the details. This is Judy James inviting you to join me every Sunday morning for Cowboy Jubilee Gospel Hour. It's at 7:30 Central Time on Western Heritage Radio, as heard on Live 365 and judyjames.com. Well, that does it for today's show, and I appreciate you joining me as we start our 30th year. Had our anniversary show last week, so today is the brand new year beginning. I appreciate you, and I appreciate those folks who've helped to underwrite Cowboy Jubilee. That includes Cindy at Cindy's Pet Place and Pet Boarding, and Keith at KR Custom Crafted Boots and Leatherwork. Cowboy Jubilee is a JSPR production. Join me again next week at this very same time for an hour of Western entertainment. If you missed any of today's show or would like to share it or like to listen to it again, I'll be putting it on Mixcloud and sharing that to my Facebook page shortly. So until next time, this is Judy James. I'm doing everything I can to keep our Western heritage alive. Have a great week and a great Father's Day.

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1: 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Boys, before we visit with Carl, I want to do one of our songs called Dear Mama, I'm a Cowboy. I think he'll identify with this. Are you ready?
2: Yep.
1: Here we go.

0: Dear Mama, I'm a cowboy. You know, there was a time because of the silver screen that all cowboys were not looked at favorably, because that was the only thing that really sold theater tickets, was blood and guts and gunfire and gun smoke. But we know what cowboys are all about. They're God-loving, God-fearing people who make their living horseback, providing beef for the dinner tables of America. You folks stay with us. We'll be right back with more Cowboy Corner and a return visit from my buddy, Mr. Carl Johnson. 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In this day and time, the virus has us all wondering what tomorrow looks like. 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
3: You're listening to Cowboy Corner. I'm Red Steagall here in a bunkhouse with Jake and Badger and old Dan and Leon and all the rest of the boys. And a return visit from my buddy, Mr. Carl Johnson, from Tatum, New Mexico. And, Carl, you bragged on Badger's coffee too much. Because here he comes, and he's in a nice little jog trot to pour that coffee for you.
4: Good.
3: So, we were talking about horses and cattle the last time you were here. Is there anything else that you like in a horse that you look for when you go to the sale? When you raised them, you had an idea about what that mare was going to throw. And like you said, you can breed the same mare to the same stud 10 times in a row, and you get 10 different individuals, just like people.
4: Yep.
3: But there are certain qualities that you can kind of depend on if you continue to breed primarily to a mare that you really like, with a stallion that's going to improve the qualities that you like in her. And were there any bloodlines in particular that you used when you were raising your own horses?
5: We liked Driftwood and Hancock horses. And I'm going to tell you, Red, and this is not going to go with anybody. It'll go against the grain of a lot of people. But not, there's a lot of us be the same way. But we raised horses and had horses because they were a tool to make money out of the cattle business. Just like we had stilts and wrenches to windmill with.
3: Mm-hmm.
5: They're something we had to have to do the job. And so what we looked for in a horse was a big stout horse, good doing horse, that had good feet, good hooves, so you wouldn't have to shoe him.
3: Right.
5: Because that is a terrible expense. And we don't have to shoe our horses here. In the mountains, I understand, but out here you don't. Some people do, we don't. And we wanted a big bone horse, and we wanted one with a lot of bottom that you could damn sure lean over and see a lot of country of and see it in a day. and we do a lot of horseback and still. And now our horses aren't the fancy cutting horses. They can't spin on a dime. We've never taught a horse to do that. And they can't just get in front of a cow very good. But and they'll pull on a rope. If they won't pull on a rope, won't drag a calf or a cow, they're gone. Some of them are a little humpy. We about got all the humpy ones gone, but there's some that'll break in too if you're not paying attention. But we use horses as a tool to make money in the cattle business. And we're not horse crazy in the least. But that more or less sums up what my family's always thought about horses.
3: So when you go to the sales, you look first for confirmation.
5: Good looking horse, but his head doesn't have to look worth a damn.
3: Yeah.
5: I mean, I could care less what his head looks like. The best, one of the best horses I ever had, he had, the head was terrible, and I called him Ugly. That was his name, and he was a good horse. I look for a lot of bone, rear hind leg and that front leg with a lot of bone and muscle on the hind quarter. About 15-2 to 16. Not a little horse. I'm too long-legged. My boys are too long-legged, and it's too uncomfortable to ride a little bitty horse.
3: Now, when you look at his front end, what do you want to see in the shoulder and the pasterns?
5: A lot of depth, girth, cinch big. Big cinching horse. And wide.
3: Uh-huh.
5: Muscles. But, you know, I mean, whenever you're pulling them out of their yearling colts, you don't know. But, I mean, that you just have to... And heck, that horse business is, it's a gamble. You know, you can buy 10 of them, maybe you'll get two that you like. That's just the way it is.
3: I know that's the way it is, but I still love it. The greatest treats of my life have been watching those babies come and watching them grow. You know, you can learn an awful lot about them, what you want out of it, when they're long before they're a two-year-old.
5: Yep.
3: The way they travel in the pasture, the way they react with the other animals, you know. If you pay attention to them, you can learn a lot about them.
5: That is true.
3: I love it.
5: I do, too, but it's pretty expensive to raise them. We tried and tried and tried, and finally we just threw in the towel.
3: Yeah. Well, if I had a lot of money, I wouldn't have it long.
5: No,
3: you'd buy a bigger place and fill it full of horses.
5: What do you like? What kind of horses do you like?
3: About what you're talking about, but the older I get, the more I'm more partial I am to short, fat horses. I don't have to reach so far to get on them. But I like a horse that travels good.
5: Oh, boy.
3: I want something that'll reach out and cover some country in a long trot, because you need to do that.
5: If
3: you're going to work cattle in big pastures. And I like a horse that really has a good mind, will learn easy, be kind, have a good kind eye, and a powerful rear end. So if I want to drag calves and a big calf on him, I can. And if I need him to run a little bit, Dale Robertson told me one time, the only time speed hurts a horse is when he doesn't have any.
5: You going a long ways back when you go back, Dale.
3: Yeah. But I think everybody who uses horses looks for the same thing.
5: Yep.
3: And as we get older, comfort is extremely important, because we don't recover from bruised bones and sore muscles like we used to.
5: Nope.
3: I've only had one or two little horses that, you know, like 14-2, 14-3, that could travel like the bigger horses.
5: Yeah, it is.
3: But I've had one or two.
5: Yeah, they're few and far between, in my opinion. I like a big, stout horse that can, like you say, cover some country. Good, smooth trot, but they're hard to come by. I mean, you have to, it's hard to get a good horse. I think I had six. I wrote about them in my book. My old friend, Sam Britt, you know Sam.
3: Oh, I know Sam, you bet.
5: He won't hardly give his opinion on anything. But he said, you can drive, you can wear all the brand new cars out you want, trying to look for a racehorse, and you won't ever get one that suits you. And he knows.
3: Yes, he does. I agree with that. I'd like to play a song by Dan Roberts. It's called If They Only Knew a Cowboy. You want to listen to it?
5: You bet.
3: Here's Dan.

0: If they only knew a cowboy, they'd probably want to be one. And why do you think that is?
1: Boy, when I was growing up, they were just my idol. And things have changed, and they're not there today. But they were gentlemen, and they were polite around women, and they were fearless. I mean, the real cowboys were fearless about anything, horse, cattle, other man, and then they'd do anything. Now, they wouldn't have to sit on their horse to be a cowboy. They could pull a windmill or do whatever they wanted to. And they were just what I thought you ought to be as a man. That's how I felt about it.
0: They were honest and had integrity and work ethic and loyalty.
1: And they damn sure had loyalty. They didn't stay very long.
0: Yep. And they practiced common decency and respect for their fellow man.
1: That's the one. That's why I always wanted to be. You're exactly right, Red. It didn't. And then we had some sorry ones. But one of the worst sorry ones, whenever you'd get him lined out and get him out of town and get him on a ranch and fill him up, he'd be a hell of a good hand. And be nice to your wife and your sisters and your mother. But when you get him into town, he'd sort of fall apart.
0: And you know, most of the time, those people weed themselves out of this society because they don't belong.
1: That's right.
0: And
1: they drop by the wayside.
0: Yep. But I love those characteristics. Those are the things that I admire in a human being, but especially a man. And the cowboy seems to exhibit that.
1: Back in the day, we didn't worry about a contract when we sold our cattle or when we told a man we'd be there or when he told us he'd be here. We didn't worry about it. But it is a different deal now. And Pete Cavanis, I know you knew Pete, and he was one of them. If he said he's going to do it, he did it. He didn't need a contract. He didn't need anything. And those kind of guys... And he wasn't a perfect individual, don't get me wrong. He had holes in him as big as you could drive a truck through. But he was my kind of man.
0: Yeah. Well, you know, everybody has a different interpretation of what we should be. But the cowboy culture has a set of rules, and they're based on survival. Like, you don't ride across in front of another man in a roundup for two reasons. You're telling him you can do his job better than he's doing it. And the second reason is you leave a big old hole where you rode across in front of him, where you're supposed to be.
1: That's right.
0: And then things like taking your hat off in the house, taking your hat off in the presence of ladies. Don't dance with your hat on. And one thing that my mother told me a long time ago, if you enter an elevator and there's a lady in the elevator,
1: take your hat off. Immediately.
0: And you don't sit down to supper or dinner or breakfast with your hat on.
1: If you see a cowboy eating with his hat on, he isn't a cowboy.
0: Right. He doesn't understand. He doesn't understand the culture.
1: Nope.
0: And it's amazing to me because I have a lot of friends, lots of friends, who love the cowboy way of life, and they're good horsemen. They have carloads full of Western clothes, but they don't understand that they should take their hat off at the dinner table.
1: I don't know.
0: Or the supper table. And it's just the way we were raised. It's who our parents were. Well, it's the kind of cowboy culture we grew up in.
1: We didn't have a vote, did we, Red?
0: No, we didn't have a vote. And I'm glad we didn't, Carl.
1: I'm glad we didn't.
0: Well, you folks stay with us. We'll be right back with more of Cowboy Corner and a return visit from my buddy, Mr. Carl Johnson from Tatum, New Mexico. Hang on, we're coming right back.
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1: 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For this morning, we'll start today with partly cloudy conditions. It'll be breezy. Temperatures right around 77. For this afternoon, sunny, hot, and breezy with a high near 104. For tonight, partly cloudy and breezy. Overnight lows drop to 77. For Sunday, the winds continue with sunny and hot conditions. We'll have a high of 103. For Sunday night, partly cloudy with lows around 78, and those breezes will continue. And for Monday, sunny, hot, and breezy with a high near 103 degrees. And that's a look at your King County weather from American Cowboy Radio, 107.7 in Guthrie.
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3: You're listening to Cowboy Corner. I'm Red Steagall here in the bunkhouse with Jake and Badger and old Dan and Leon and all the rest of the boys. A return visit from my good friend, Mr. Carl Johnson. And we're talking about what makes a cowboy a cowboy. And I know that you've known a lot of them in your life. And there was one, when we weren't on the air, you were telling me about that you really admired. He was your kind of guy.
4: Yeah, his name was Jim Sullins, and he was uneducated. He couldn't even write his name. And he could ride anything that grew hair. And he was a gentleman. And he go to town, get drunk, and get in jail, fighting and everything. But, I mean, when he was around women, he was a gentleman. And he'd been kicked in the face or something, and one eye went one way and one eye straight ahead. And he had tobacco running, you know, all the time down the corner of his mouth. And I mentioned him to mother, my mother, one time, and she was pretty strict. And I said, dang old Jim, he looks awful, doesn't he? Mama, she said, he's one of the most handsome men I ever saw. And I said, she said, he is a very handsome man. And he was her kind of, that's what she'd been raised with, you know.
3: Uh-huh.
4: And when my grandfather asked him to do something, he just did it, plus he did more. And Jim was, I was better off by knowing him. And he's a good man.
3: You know, we grew up with a saying, ride for the brand.
4: Yes.
3: And we have our interpretation of that. That means if you hire out to a man, you ride for his brand and protect it like it was your own. And a lot of people don't understand that. And the thing that's important to me, I was taught that a day's pay is worth a day's work. Not a day's work is worth a day's pay.
4: It's
3: the other way around. You have an obligation to that man who signs your paycheck. And, you know, I know that everybody can't look at it like that, but I still like to think that the people in the cow country still do.
4: I hope you always have that opinion, Red, because we need a spokesman like that for our industry. Yes. We're getting a lot of outside money, and you know it, and I know it, and the bona fide, sure enough, cow people like my family are slowly but surely being pushed out because of the outside money, and we can name them. It'd take all fingers and toes to name the ones that are buying these ranches nowadays that have no clue of what it means to own one and pay for one with a cow. Have no idea.
3: You're exactly right. But it's still an industry that we love, and it attracts young men and women who really want to live the lifestyle and are willing to make sacrifices to live the lifestyle.
4: They do.
3: But they may never own the ranch, but we still have to have them.
4: We've got to have them.

0: and you will get in a bind.
1: Yes, you will, and it's not just in the river.
0: No, it's just anywhere, but he will do his level best to get you out of the bind.
1: Yep. Be the kind of man to ride the river with and ride for the brand.
0: That is right.
1: Those are simple cowboy sayings, but they say so much.
0: That is right.
1: Tell us about somebody else that you grew up with that influenced you.
0: Well, of course, my father, he was probably as big an influence as anybody later on in life after I figured out he wasn't a dumbass. And it was about when I was about 26 before he learned real fast after I got out of college. That's just the way. But he was an excellent individual. He was as good a man as I ever knew. I just didn't know it till it was too late.
1: Sure.
0: But an old cowboy that raised me by the name of Light Horse, Daddy was gone all the time on these ranches working, and Light Horse was down there on that ranch where I was raised at. And he probably taught me more about the horse and cattle business than anybody. And he was an old batch alcoholic, been married, single old cowboy, you know what I mean? And I loved him dearly. And he taught me everything that I knew about cattle and horses that would help me. My father and my grandfather were businessmen. They were ranchers and cattle men. And they knew cattle and they knew horses and they knew men, but they didn't know the roping and riding and all that expertise of these modified, sure enough, everyday cowboys. And Light Horse was, he just more or less raised me. And his name was Larry Lawrence Long was his last name, Long. And he was a black sheep, and he admitted it. He said, always got to be one in the family. And he's like all of them. He'd worked on every damn ranch that he could work on, all over Arizona, New Mexico. Just, you know how they do. And he'd go to town. Daddy'd let him go to town when he had to, and he'd get drunk, spend all of his money, and buy cartons of Bull Durham. He smoked about, three sacks of Bull Durham a day, when kitchen matches by the box foot. And he'd come back and he'd stale his tobaccos gone, and then he'd go to town and spend every damn dime he had and come back and bring me a gift and mother and my sister gifts. He never did bring Daddy anything. But that's the kind of, he was, and I just enjoyed the people, the ranchers, Ben and Jane Kane out there at TRC, excellent individual. I mean, and you didn't ever have to doubt about them. You never doubted what they said wasn't going to be the way it was. That was just the way it was. And Sam Ritz, another one, you know, they still, and Sam, he's worst in the world, but I thank the world of him.
1: Oh, I do,
0: and
1: too.
0: And Rosalie, I don't know how she's tolerating. I've had some good people, good experiences. I wouldn't have got where I am today if I hadn't had a lot of good help and advice.
1: Well, one of the Bursons descended from John Burson. They called him Long John Burson, or Tight Bond John Burson.
0: There were two over there, I understand.
1: Yeah, the rancher and the farmer was Long John Burson.
0: Okay.
1: And his family still ranches out there on the south side of the Paladura. But Dale Burson, he ranches now up in part of that old XIT country up by Channing. And he's a fifth generation rancher. But he's one of my guitar players.
0: Really?
1: So I know the Bursons.
0: Well, yeah. Well, the one I know is one-legged banker in Roswell, John Burson. And he could make money. He said, I make money, and my brother, he makes music. And his brother still, I think, maybe who you're talking about.
1: That might be Jimmy.
0: Jimmy, I believe, is right.
1: Jimmy Burson has a nice Western swing band, a good band.
0: That's who he
1: still lives over towards Silverton, Kittaquay, and over in that country.
0: Yep.
1: Yep.
0: I knew Billy Cogswell over there, too.
1: I knew Billy.
0: He was a good man. Yep. He's in my book. He's in my book. Billy's he was a character. I thought he was dead broke. I didn't know him. And we were getting in a feedlot over there at Tuya, and he made my father whining, this looked like

0: like he was a beginner. Because Billy could whine and about not having any money and just barely able to make it. And they asked us for some more money to go in that feedlot. Old Jewel Avant did. Said, "We're going to need more money, Carl." And I said, "Well, I'll have to go down to the bank and borrow mine, but I'll be there." But I said, "I don't know about Billy. He's got dang, we'd sitting next to each other at the table." He said, "Billy, I don't know about Billy. Doesn't sound like he's going to be able to make it." Avant started laughing. He laughed at me. He said, "You don't know Billy Cogswell and his family, do you?" I said, "Well, no, just met him at these meetings." He said he could buy, he could do this thing by himself, not even go to the bank for him.
1: Billy was a good one, and it was so sad that the polio struck him.
0: Got him.
1: Will you come back and visit with me again?
0: You betcha.
1: Let's
0: anytime.
1: Do it. Let's do it pretty soon. Because I don't want these stories to get cold.
0: They won't. This damn book, if you hadn't read it, you need to read it, because it's a good one.
1: Yes, it is. You folks stay with us. We'll be right back with more of Cowboy Corner. 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
2: 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In the Art of Devotion, Brian Edwards Jr.'s photographs of Black Western life capture the spirit of rodeo stars and dedicated communities, permeating cowboy culture to its core. And then get your kicks on Route 66. At age 100, America's Mother Road is still kicking. Hit those treasured pit stops before your anniversary ride. As Cowboys and Indians magazine, bringing you the beauty, the grandeur, and the drama of the American West, six times
3: beef
2: a year.
3: Beef stroganoff, beef bourguignon, Irish beef stew, beef brisket, Chateaubriand, sauerbraten, roast beef, Catalonian beef ragu, Mongolian beef, chicken fried steak, steak Diane, grilled steaks balsamico, hamburgers, sizzling beef, spicy braised beef, barbecued beef ribs, beef Wellington, pepper beef, beef jerky, beef with broccoli, beef burritos, beef fajitas, beef tacos. Do you see where I'm going with this? Beef. It's what's for dinner.

portion of Cowboy Corner is brought to you by our friends at the Four Sixes Ranches. Horses with a history, brands with a background. You're listening to Cowboy Corner. I'm Red Seagull here in the bunkhouse with Jake and Badger and old Dan and Leon and all the rest of the boys. And I want to start this portion of our show off with a poem called Goodbye, Old Chap, by a fellow named Simpson. And he wrote a beautiful poem about leaving a horse that you're not going to use anymore because he's gotten too old. You don't want to put any pressure on him. You don't want to cripple him. You don't want him crippling you. So you leave him in the horse trap. You may rub your head on my coat, old chap, as you stand by the gate in pain, while I loose the knot in the green hide strap that you never shall wear again. You may nudge my hand as you've done so oft in the days that have gone for aye, for you'll carry me never again on watch round the mob at the break of day. You will draft no more as the gray dust swings from the camp on the black soil plains. You will prop no more by the stockyard wings while we yard for the cattle trains. No more you'll wait for the mob to splash with the light of a storm-lit sky, mid the thunder's roar and the timber's crash round the camp in the Murrinjay. Ne'er again by the night horse break you'll doze in the chill of a winter night when the south wind moans and the backlog glows as the stars wink cold and white. We may find another with swinging gait to hack through the trucking town, and there'll be others to quietly wait by the break as the sun goes down. And we may find another to match your pace through the scrub when the fireworks start, but never another to take the place that you hold in a horseman's heart. Your mates have stood on the camp since dawn, and you're watching alert and keen. The packs are on and the girts are drawn, but the fence stands there between. The plant is off on the road again, and here by the paddock gate, in the days to follow and all in vain, you'll whinny and watch and wait. And often out on the wave hill track, when the evening shadows fall, our thoughts will turn to the gamest tack and the best night horse of all. Actor, farewell to your last long sleep. May never the creek run dry. May the grass be whispering fetlock deep forever. Old chap, goodbye. What a beautiful, beautiful poem. And we all admire good cow horses. And some of those cow horses aren't quite as gentle as we'd like for them to be. Marty Robbins talks about a song that was written back in 1937. It's called Strawberry Roan.

0: Strawberry Roan is one of my very favorite cowboy songs. It was written in 1937 by a fellow named Curly Fletcher. He lived in Las Vegas, Nevada. He was a cowboy, and he was just hanging out there in the wintertime, and he wrote a bunch of songs, but that's my favorite, about a horse that nobody could ride, really. We love those kind, too, even though we can't seem to subdue them and make good cow horses out of them. We still love their spunk and the spirit that they have. And we don't want to kill all of that, but we don't want to get hurt either. So Simpson told us about Goodbye, Old Chap, that horse that he was really fond of, that he had to turn out to pasture because he was going to get somebody hurt because he was starting to stumble. And I had one like that. His name was Apollo. He was a 4/6 horse, and I loved him dearly, and boy, I hated to turn him loose. But sometimes you have to do what's best for the animal, too. And he had a good life up at Boys Ranch, Cal Farley's Boys Ranch, and those kids treated him like royalty, and he could do anything they wanted him to do. So maybe that's what happened to Goodbye, Old Chap. And Strawberry Roan, still one of my favorite songs. You folks stay with us. We'll be right back with more Cowboy Corner. 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
1: 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For this morning, we'll start today with partly cloudy and breezy conditions, temperatures right around 76. For this afternoon, sunny, hot, and breezy with a high near 101. For tonight, partly cloudy, lows drop to 76. On Sunday, expect sunny and hot conditions with a high of 101. Sunday night, mostly clear, lows of 76. And for Monday, left sunshine with a high of 99 degrees. And that's a look at your American Cowboy Radio weather, 97.3 in Pecos, sponsored by Ram Country, Fort Stockton.
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0: 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Join us on RFD TV as we explore another trail somewhere west of Wall Street. And now our song of inspiration, I've chosen one by Dan Roberts. It's called Family.

0: Thank you, Dan. I love that song. Well, as my old daddy would say, we got this one saucered and blowed. It's time for us to ride on out of here. We got lots of work to do. Thanks for riding along with us. On behalf of myself, Red Stegall, and Jake and Badger and old Dan and Leon, our producer, Mr. Roger Ramsey, and the fella who holds it together for all of us, Mr. Sean Studer, thanks for riding along with us. We hope we taught you something about the West, and especially about a fella that lives in New Mexico named Carl Johnson. Remember that Cowboy Corner is brought to you by our friends at 4-6 Ranches. 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Badger Clark said, "The world began when I was born, and the world is mine to win." It certainly is. 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

0: It's time for another episode of Strays at the Gate, The Weekenders on American Cowboy Radio and Legends Classic Country Network. 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
1: Hey, and they have a Cajun shop, don't they?
0: They have everything you need to make jambalaya, crawfish pie, and how do you say that? Filet gumbo?
1: I think so.
0: They've got it all. 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They're a Champion Barbecue Supply. And we have a fella here with us today.
1: You know, this is a little different from us. We don't do, we haven't had many poets. We usually have songwriters or singers, but we have a poet.
0: At the risk of offending a lot of other poets, we have a premier poet.
1: I think so.
0: We do. We have Tom Swearingen, Oregon State, and it just continues to prove that cowboy and cowboy culture is everywhere. It's so well accepted and so honest and true. But we've got Tom Swearingen. Tom, Joel and I want to welcome you to Strays at the Gate, The Weekenders.
2: Well, good morning. Thank you so much for having me.
1: Well,
2: it's a real honor to be here. You bet.
1: Well, you are a cowboy poet from Oregon. Of course, Ben, you can't get much farther west than Oregon, can you?
2: There's a song. I think Richard Aloyan or somebody wrote a song called "We're More West Than Texas." I mean, you know, whatever. You argue that a lot of different ways.
1: Well, you know, when you go just a little farther west, and you're back east again.
2: That's right.
1: It's funny how that works. Well, Tom, thank you for joining us today. Tell us a little bit about yourself.
2: Well, I grew up and lived my whole life in Oregon, and family on both sides in ranching and farming. And while we didn't, my wife and I didn't own horses ourselves until about 20 years ago, I grew up in that, in agriculture and around livestock. My grandparents had cattle and horses and grew up all around that. And so, you know, always had appreciation for Western art and music and then eventually poetry. I stumbled across cowboy poetry in the mid-80s, like a lot of people watching The Tonight Show starring Johnny Carson. And I saw Baxter Black and Waddy Mitchell. Mm-hmm. And then eventually some other poets. And that just really appealed to me. I fell in love with the genre. Started going to cowboy gatherings when I found out that they existed. Cowboy poetry gatherings, music and poetry. Buy a ticket someplace where we could get to within a day's drive or two. And be entertained by cowboy poetry for several years. And then circumstances led me to write a poem myself in 2010. And having never written anything. And that started off what turned out a little bit of a career.
1: So you started writing poetry. When did you start performing?
2: Well, I'll tell you that in 2010, a friend of ours, a cowboy friend, guy that we rode with, a rancher, died. He had a heart attack, died in his sleep. And in October of 2010, he had the tradition of inviting family and friends, us included, to his ranch on New Year's morning. And we'd ride out at sunup and ride up into the timber. So he dies in October. And I had a couple months to think about it. His wife said, "We're going to do it again at least one more time." I had a couple months to think about it, and I decided I was going to write a poem. I'd never written a poem. I'd never performed a poem. I channeled my inner Waddy Mitchell. I wrote a poem in the style that I liked, rhymed and rhythm, that I was familiar with as a fan. And I wrote a poem kind of reflecting on his life a little bit, some inside jokes and some stuff that people who knew him well would. And I read that poem, and I mean read it. I mean, you know, it's nervous and shaken and emotional. Anyway, I got that poem out, and people appreciated it. And then people come up to me and go, "Man, I didn't know you were a poet." I go, "Well, I'm not." They go, "Well, what was that?" I go, that was a poem. And they go, "Well, yeah, you should write more." And I guess it internally kind of gave me permission. I thought, maybe I could. And then something happened. I had a little you know, a little horse, a near-death horse wreck thing that in hindsight was kind of humorous, really, when I look back on it. And so I wrote a poem about it and shared that with some other riding friends. And then I wrote another poem about something and another poem about something. And every, you know, I'd get together, be at a horse camp or be out riding with friends, or we'd be, you know, with family even sometimes. And they go, have you written anything new, Tom? And I go, well, yeah, I got a new one. I'd test out another poem. And I had like 6 or 8 poems in that first couple years. I'd written about 6, 8 poems. You know, and people were kind of looking forward to hearing something new if I had something new. And I enjoyed doing it. And then in 2013, I got a call from the St. Paul Rodeo. And the St. Paul Rodeo here in Oregon is a big PRCA rodeo. I think it's a 4th of July weekend, you know, 5, 6 performances over the 4th of July weekend. And the lady called, said she was at the association, and they wanted to have, they were going to try something new, and they wanted to do entertainment. And how much would I charge to entertain before the rodeo? And I'm like, charge? Really?
1: That was a question you hadn't thought of answering, did you?
2: No. Long story short, I ended up performing. It's a longer story. I could tell you it's pretty funny. I said, don't you want to hear me first? She goes, but I said, how'd you find me? She goes, well, I was in Doug Davis's saddle shop, and I was telling him we needed a cowboy poet. And there was a young man in there, and he heard. He said, well, I know somebody. Well, it turned out to be our farrier. And he goes, well, I know a guy. He does some poems, because he heard me do it. Every 8 weeks, I'd do a new poem for him, right? And he goes, well, I know a cowboy poet. So she says, well, he says you're really good. And I said, well, oh, great. We want you to perform from 5 to 7, 2 hours before the thing. And I go, well, that's not happening. She goes, why? I go, because I only know 8 poems. She goes, oh, just do them over and over again. Everybody will love them. I go, well, I got a better idea. I'll call a friend of mine, a cowboy singer, and we'll come and we'll do songs and poetry, and we'll bounce back and forth. And she goes, well, that sounds great. I said, but don't you want to hear me first? She goes, do you think I should? And I go, yeah. You mean you want to audition? She says, honey, you already got the job. And I go, yeah, I really do think you ought to hear me, because if I'm what you're looking for, that's great. And if I'm not, I want you to discover that before that night, and it's too late for you to make other plans. She says, okay, you come out Tuesday noon. I'll listen to some poems. I go out there Tuesday noon. There's 6 rodeo board members sitting around her kitchen table.
1: Oh.
2: All right. All right. This is the guy I told you about. Do some poems. I did 3 poems. And they go, yeah. She asked you about July 3rd. Are you available the 2nd also? I go, yeah. He goes, scratch the bluegrass band. We want you both nights. So it's crazy. And anyway, I did that. And the next week, I got a call from somebody from a historical society. He says, hey, our board member was out there and saw you and wondered if you could come and be our, you know, we have an author lecture series, whatever. Could you come and blah, blah, blah, whatever. And before I know it, I'd done 10 more performances before the end of the year, and the next year, 3 times that many. And it just kind of took off. I didn't intend to be a performer. I just intended to write a poem for my friend. And, found out people liked hearing what I was doing. It's a long answer to your question, how to get started. But that was, 2013, other than just a handful of performances, if not even performances, just, you know, around a campfire, being on a trail ride, being someplace.
0: That's great, Tom.
2: My first on a stage with a microphone was 2013.
1: Well, there you go. Well, before we get too far, I want to hear a poem. Now, Ben, I have roped a coyote, I've roped a hog, I've roped a buffalo, and I've roped a lot of cattle. But in my life,
0: you don't have much common sense.
1: I have never roped a llama. How about roping Mama's llama?
0: I think if there's a story that sets the pace for Tom Swearingen, this is what we need to hear right now at the beginning of Strays at the Gate. Here is Tom Swearingen roping Mama's llama.
3: I have gone and roped a llama. Way high upon its neck, so there's 18 inch of flexing muscle giving me pure heck. Things a spitting and a kicking, sure footed, feet a flying, making me wish I'd instead looped a rabid mountain lion. Yep, I've gone and roped a llama, Houlihan'd a camelid. Not by far the brightest thing I can say I ever did. Because when this tale gets passed on, and you know darn well it will, it'll be all about my target, not about my roping skill. Sidebar. Why, when spelling llama, are there two and not one L? One is silent, so not needed. Just the same as the word hell. Which is what I'll get a bunch of, despite my prayers and hoping when my wife finds out her yarn supply is what I've been out roping. Yes, sir, roping mama's llama, that'll put her in a stew. Something I should have thought about way before my catch twine flew. She'll question if I've got a brain. Make for certain I regret lofting that one swing flip shot at the critter she calls a pet. She'll make a list of honeydews, ask big favors for amends. How long she keeps demanding them, well, I guess it all depends on if I can act real humble and show her some true remorse. And I don't suppose it hurt none if I bought her a new horse.
1: Oh, my. Well, that was Roping Llama. Roping Llama's mama? Mama's llama.
0: How'd that come
2: Roping
0: out?
2: Llama's llama.
1: Roping well, Llama's
2: I,
1: llama.
2: Yeah. Well, I like rhyme, right? And so somewhere along the line, it occurred to me, Mama's llama, blah, blah, blah. Oh, there's a rhyme. There's a poem there, right? So I usually tell the audience, I'll say, you know, I mean, anybody rope in here? And there's, you know, some hands go up. I say, well, you know, I can throw a loop. And I can't. I mean, I say, well, you know, I can throw a loop. I, you know, I know some different shots for different circumstances. And, you know, I can loft a real beautiful hula hand. And I'll throw a figure eight, you know, sometimes even on purpose. And I say to my friends that I rope with, you know, would tell you that my very best roping takes place in my imagination, which is where this poem takes place. And then go into the poem. So, but I still, even though I say it's my imagination, you know, I used to always have people come up and go, now, did you really hurt the llama? Was it hurt? Is it okay? It's like, I made it up.
0: Oh, that's great. That's great story. Great poem. I always enjoy, I've got to see you a lot live, and always enjoy when you're on stage.
2: Well, thank you.
0: You're
1: I'm up. Okay, sorry.
0: You're llama, aren't you?
1: Well, I was sitting here thinking, now there's a lot of neck on a llama, so that'd be easy. But did somebody heal it? That's what I want to know. Somebody heal that llama.
2: Yeah.
1: Well, Tom, I first met you about 4 years ago or something like that at the IWMA. Now, you're really involved in the IWMA, aren't you?
2: Well, somebody decided that I ought to be a board member a few years ago. I don't know if that was a good idea or not, but might have been. But yeah, you know, I joined the IWMA back in 2013 or 14. My first, I think it was 2013 or 14, 2014 maybe was the first year I went to the convention. I didn't know anything about the IWMA, but I recorded an album in 2013. And that was that first year that I was performing. I had a live concert recorded, professionally recorded, and got an album out. And I got a letter from the IWMA, or, well, the Western Music Association at the time, before they added the International, and which I didn't know anything about. Congratulations, CD is a finalist for Cowboy Poetry CD of the Year. The awards are in November in Albuquerque, and it would be great if you could be here. And I thought, well, that'll never happen again, so I probably should show up. And while I didn't win, I met a lot of people and just had a ball. And actually came out of that convention with two gatherings inviting me to perform. So the Western Music Association, or the International Western Music Association, really was a wonderful discovery for me. The relationships and the opportunities to meet other performers, to learn from other performers, and radio people and producers and so on and so forth. So yeah, I became pretty active in the local chapter. Here, the Columbia chapter is Oregon, Washington, Idaho, British Columbia. I got real involved there and helped organize a children's or a youth cowboy poetry contest in this part of the country. And then I don't know, 8-9 years ago, something like that, I got nominated to the board, and I've been serving on the board Yeah, and had a board meeting last night. It's been a great organization, and I met people like you, and I met Ben, and I'm looking forward to being back in Albuquerque this November.
1: Well, what are some of the challenges of IWMA? Since we're talking to a board member, I think that'd probably be a good place to go.
2: Well, one of the challenges of any organization, and certainly ours, is membership. You know, you're trying to grow, and we are. You know, I heard last night we added 5 new members this last month, and you know, we're a good sized organization, but you know, there's a lot of people involved in or appreciating Western music and cowboy poetry, and it's an organization not just for performers. It's an organization as much for fans as anything. People who are interested in keeping alive the traditional cowboy music and poetry and encouraging contemporary new music and poetry. And so, just realizing there are a lot of people out there who come to gatherings, who listen to radio, listen to because of the format, and trying to reach out and encourage those folks to become members and help support the John. It's a 501c3. It's a nonprofit organization that's just intended to help keep the genre moving. I would say membership is important. People who are listening to this that might be interested could find membership information on the website, which is iwesternmusic.org, and they could find out about the organization.
1: Right. And I'd like to emphasize what you just said. It's not just for performers or writers. It's for anybody that enjoys Western music, Western poetry, Western lifestyle.
2: Exactly.
0: And that website is just amazing, the depth of information that's there. If you want to know more about a particular performer, their biography, there is their contact information. If you have an event, you want to bring in a performer, how to book them is linked into that website. It's a great interactive website, iwesternmusic.org.
2: That's it.
0: I said it right, didn't I?
1: I think so. Okay.
2: I think, yep.
1: Yeah. There you go.
0: And I do a lot of promoting when I'm doing my shows, I do a lot of promoting. And one thing we're going to do is build some promos, let artists like you and some others build us some promos that we'll interject not only on my station, but on the Classic Country Network that I'm affiliated with.
1: I think it's time to hear another poem. You know, being from West Texas, and we have so many rivers around here, I never could understand quite what is riding one to ride the river with, but you've written a poem called One to Ride the River With. Give us a little background on this poem, would you, Tom?
2: Well, yeah, the poem is written, I wrote it for a friend of mine named Trey Allen. He's passed on now. At the time, Trey was a Kansas cowboy and a cowboy poet. Man, if people can go on and find, he did some recordings. You can Google Trey Allen, T-R-E-Y Allen, and you can find some video of him performing. He was a phenomenal poet and just a great human being. And he was fighting cancer that eventually took him. And I wrote a poem about him, for him, and he appreciated it greatly. He was going to come out, it's getting me in Kansas, and I sent him a picture. I was at the Oregon coast, so I sent him a picture. He says, "Man, I'd love to go. I'd love to come out and see that pond." A little pond he never seen. He says, "Well, he was making a plan to come out. He was in remission from the cancer." He says, "You know, I beat the cancer, but the cure is going to kill me." Sure enough, it did. But he never made it out. But he heard that poem, and just about his reputation. Yeah, he'd been written up in Western Horsemen. He's a well-known guy and really appreciated for the things that I incorporated into that poem, reflecting on Trey. In fact, I did a show, I'm doing another one tonight. I did a show yesterday for the Sisters Rodeo, meet and greet thing for the Sisters Rodeo in Oregon, and I shared that poem, and I love sharing the poem. And now when I, you know, I always, when he was alive, I'd say, this is to my friend, Trey Allen. And now I say, this is to the memory of my friend, Trey Allen.
0: One to ride the river with, in memory of Trey Allen, Kansas Cowboy Poet, with Tom Swearingen on Strays at the Gate, The Weekenders.
3: That cowboy and a paint horse, a pretty darn good pard. He's been there, seen it, done it, through times both good and hard. He's been at it for some time, a good long stretch of years, rounding up calves and mamas and turning bulls to steers. He's worked in some big outfits, been bossing one or two, taught a lot of other hands a bunch of what he knew. And man, have we learned plenty about punching and much more. Getting advice a wise man be best to not ignore. Taught us what it means to be a worthy friend and hand, about love and work and honor, how to treat the land. Told us don't just do a job, you give it all you got. You only go around one time, so life's worth your best shot. He's shown us the importance of keeping our word true, that if we make a promise, do what we say we'll do. We've watched him facing hardship with determination, and no matter the outcome, show appreciation for those that stand by you, that come along his side, ride with you through the humps and cheer you through the ride. One to ride the river with, that's his reputation, the kind you can depend on in that situation. I've had the good fortune of knowing good men, the kind you can look up to and hope to see again. Not just for their achievements, although they're worth remark, but for how they live their lives, how they give a spark, kindling those around them to glow and grow and give, make the world a better place and show us how to live. I ask, please, Lord, for more friends like the one thought of now. Give me more just like them, Lord, and please, if you'll allow, a lot more years for my friend so he can show us more what it means to live with grace before the other shore.
1: Well, there it was, one to ride the river with. Well, now, Tom, you are a really fine poet, but let's be honest, it's not very many poets that make a living writing poetry. What's your day job?
2: Well, I'm retired. I made my living. Yeah, I'm not making a living. I'm making the living I need now, you know, because I'm retired. I made my living writing, but not poetry. I made my living writing advertising copy. I started out writing for radio stations, writing commercials for direct clients, you know, furniture stores and shoe stores and car dealers and hot tub weekend expos and whatever the radio station salesman would drag in, and I'd write commercials for them. And that led to me getting into the advertising agency business and then on in my own agency. So I wrote and produced advertising for a wide variety, you know, radio and TV and print and all kinds of stuff. So I wrote, writing is not new to me, putting words on paper. But and then retired a couple 3 years ago, I guess, to spend more time with our horses and our granddaughters and doing poetry and just enjoying retirement and doing poetry when I'm invited. So that's what I've been. That was my day job.
1: Well, so you're in Oregon. Where in Oregon are you?
2: Well, we live on the west side. You know, Oregon is got a big old mountain range running right down the middle of the Cascade Mountains. And the west is timbered and agricultural and runs, you know, to the Oregon coast, to the Pacific Ocean. So we live in what's called the Willamette Valley. There's a lot of horses here, but there's a lot of timber. You know, timber was the big industry in Oregon and still is. Yeah, so we're a little south of Portland, north of Salem. Capital of Oregon is Salem, and we're in a little town called Tualatin, Oregon.
1: So were you raised in that part of the country?
2: Yeah, I was born about 20 miles from here in a town called which is where my grandfather and my grandmother on my mom's side came from Nebraska and settled in Camby. And my dad's parents, my dad grew up on a little ranch in Canby. So they, you know, they were Canby kids and then got married after high school, so on and so forth. And then when my dad got out of college and out of the service and whatever, he got a job in Portland. I grew up in a suburb of Portland.
0: For some reason, I had pictured that you were out in the western part of the state. And so kind of to blend together our sponsor, Champion Barbecue Supply, and Tom Swearingen, I'm going to throw out a town name and ask you how far away you are from Mount Angel, Oregon.
2: Oh, Mount Angel's half an hour from here, maybe.
0: They're not owned by them anymore, but that is the hometown, the home factory. That's where the Traeger smoker grill pellet was invented. In fact, I've met the Traegers, broken bread at Mount Angel with them.
2: Yeah, absolutely. Yeah, and Mount Angel's not far at all. They got a big Oktoberfest every year. It's a beautiful little community. It's got a big old Catholic abbey or something up there. They're making chocolate and beer, I think. Mm-hmm. Yeah, no, it's a cool little community.
0: Yeah, I love that part of the country. So that's exciting. We'll have to go over and meet at Oceanside or Cannon Beach sometime.
2: There you go.
0: Yeah, I love it up there. Tom, let's sneak in another bit of your poetry work here. How about telling us about when a horse's hoof hits the ground? Tell us about that story.
2: Yeah, when a horse hits the ground. Well, that actually, I started riding that horse back, you know, in fact, we'll be on the horses again tomorrow. Our granddaughter coming. Well, we ride our horses a couple times a week at least. We don't keep them here. We don't have horse property. Our horses are a friend's place, half an hour. Yeah, we get our horses. So our horses are about a half an hour away at a friend's house. We don't have horse property where we're at. And so we ride a couple times a week, and we ride up into the timber outside of the place where we keep them. And, you know, I was riding along, and I'm usually kind of practicing poems, writing and whatever. And the rhythm of

0: hits the ground.
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2: I hear something special when a horse hoof hits the ground. There's nothing else as magic as the rhythm of that sound. Could be a gentle clip-clop ambling down the street or thunder at the gallop, all the blur of legs and feet. Don't matter whether barefoot or shod with nails and steel, there's nothing else I've heard gives me quite the feel. I've heard the greatest orchestras and a diva's glorious song and choirs harmonizing like a grand angelic throng. I have seen the late and great ones, from Elvis to George Jones, those with voices that move and shake you deep into your bones. But I hear something special when a horse hoof hits the ground. There's nothing else as magic as the rhythm of that sound. I've heard a child's first words and the whinny of a newborn foal, the beautiful songs of yesteryear and classic poems of old, the echoes through the canyon when a coyote calls a friend, the gentle sound of evening breeze at daylight's peaceful end. And yes, those sounds are wonderful, and each speaks to my soul, but so does the sound of hoofbeats when horses are on a roll. When I hear a horse's hoofbeats, no telling what I'll find, with imagination running free, painting pictures in my mind. Future Derby winner leading on the rail. A Pony Express rider rushing someone's mail. A finals barrel racer turning on a dime. Old country doctor's buggy arriving just in time. Desperado's getaway following a spree. Posse hot behind, aiming to hang him in a tree. A bred to buck saddle bronc flanked and just set loose. Proud Umatilla on a swift cayuse. A bulldogger and hazer closing on a steer. Revolution warning ride of patriot Paul Revere. Or the horses I grew up with when I was just a pup. Flick, Silver, Trigger, and my stick horse, Giddy-Up. No telling where they'll take me when I hear a horse's feet. My imagination in the saddle just a-riding with the beat. Because I hear something special when a horse hoof hits the ground. There's nothing else as magic as the rhythm of that sound.
1: Tom's, he's got the advertising, the ad copy background, and we're proud to have him on Strays at the Gate, the Weekender. Tom, is this interview going the way you want it to go?
3: Yeah, absolutely. This is a bunch of fun.
1: How many interviews do you think you've done over the years? Because you're in tune with a lot of radio people.
3: Oh, gosh, I don't know, 20 maybe? But this is the best one ever.
4: Well, you bet.
1: Well, we're sure glad to have you here. And I think you're a great ambassador for the Western culture, for IWMA, and for horses and horse people all together.
3: Well, thank you.
4: Well, you talk about your horses. Do you ride up in the mountains? I bet it's beautiful up there.
3: Well, Oregon, we've ridden a lot of Oregon. We've horse camped all corners of the state and everything in the middle. We're blessed to have a friend who lives not an eighth of a mile outside of BLM land and timberland, private and commercial timberland, and kind of a checkerboard of BLM and commercial timberland that is open to folks who live around there. And so we come out of the barn and ride down the gravel road a little bit into a trailhead, and we can ride for miles up in the foothills of Mount Hood. Mount Hood's the Cascade Range Mountain, big mountain. But we're not riding mountains necessarily, but there's a lot of canyon. We're crossing creeks and up and down. You know, it's a lot of elevation gain loss. So we'll be up and down, and you know, just single track, you know, some logging roads and stuff like that. But mostly we're riding little single track, what used to be game trails, deer trails that we've kind of just ridden enough to turn them into single track horse trails.
4: Well, people don't know this, but you've teamed up with a very

0: good friend of mine. And you guys have written a couple of songs.
1: We have, yeah. Randy Palmer, yeah.
0: Randy Palmer, yes.
1: Yeah.
0: Some great songs. Some great songs.
1: Well, thank you. And we're going to work on another one, and hopefully more after that. But no, yeah, Randy, there's another example of the benefit of me being involved in the International Western Music Association. I met Randy at a convention 2 or 3 or 4 years ago. And that led to, hey, you know, we want to try to write a song together. And we've... And we did, and we've written a couple of them, and one of them got recognized quite nicely as a won a songwriting contest specifically for co-written songs, a kind of cleverly named team penning, and we wrote a song a couple of years ago that was well received, and then last year we wrote another one, and he's got a new album in the works. In fact, I think he's released. One or two of those, a single.
0: I think he released the first one. I know that he's. I'm pretty sure that he's released first. What was the title of that song?
1: Well, the one that I think he released was called Cowboy.
0: And that's the last one that you've written.
1: That's the last one, and the one that we did the year before that was the songwriting contest winner was called It's Crazy Thing. And I think he's putting. I think that one. Well, I think it's going to be on the album. He sent me a track of it. He sent it to me.
0: I'm pretty sure. It is.
1: Yeah, no, it's what a thrill, man. He's such a talented musician, talented songwriter, and I feel a little bad sometimes because it's like I'm not sure my contribution is. I mean, I write a stanza, or I'll say, hey, how about this for a bridge, or I'll write some lines and do some stuff. But I mean, I'm going, man, it's not a 50-50 thing. That's a 90-10 thing. I mean, he's pulling the weight on that song. But it's fun. He says, no, it's good, man. It's a co-write.
0: Yeah, it's a co-write. Well, I tell you what, we're going to kind of pull an audible right here, and we're going to play Cowboy.
1: Cool.
0: A co-written song. Tom Swearingen and my good friend Randy Palmer. Here's Cowboy. Yeah.

open buckskin, silver turquoise accents, knee-high leather boots, a 10-gallon hat. He squints into the sunshine. He always looks that way. Is he a legend? Is he mortal? Let history have

0: was Cowboy. That was yours and Randy's entry into the team pinning contest last year.
1: Right.
0: Do you guys have a song for this year?
1: We are going to. The way they do that contest is the people who enter, and there's a dozen or more teams that have raised their hand and said, yeah, we'll do it. A couple months before the convention, so probably sometime around in September, the people who are going to write will get a theme. You know, it'll be landscapes of the West, or, you know, funny things on the ranch, or whatever whoever the powers that be decide what the theme is going to be. We'll get a little prompt. We'll get a theme, and then have 2 months to put something together. So we don't know what it's going to be yet, but whatever it is, it'll be fun. And contest or not, just writing with Randy is a treat.
0: Well, and I people need to know the first song that you co-wrote together won the contest. Last year's song, although they don't give you a placing necessarily, but it scored very, very high. Those were two songs that were both record worthy songs, and I'm sure we can expect the same thing out of this one coming up this year.
1: Well, thank you.
0: I look forward to it.
2: You know, may not know this, Tom, Randy Palmer, I gave him a few little quick suggestions, and he penned the theme song for Strays at the Gate.
1: Oh, cool. Yeah. So yeah.
0: And he sang it.
2: He sang it.
0: Recorded, sang it,
2: and it's the opening and closing for Strays at the Gate, and it's a standalone song also, so you got the best of both worlds there.
1: Yeah, wonderful.
0: Well, now, you said you started writing poetry around 2010. Is that correct?
1: Right. Correct.
0: Did poetry, say in high school literature or college literature, did it ever grab you, or did poetry not really interest you until you began to hear cowboy poets?
1: I think that's the case. I mean, I'm sure that I heard poetry and appreciated some poetry growing up, you know, but not. No, I wouldn't say that I was particularly familiar with poetry. Yeah, everybody'd heard some Robert Frost and some of this, and, you know, Cremation of Sam McGee, and, you know, some poems, classic poems that are well known, or maybe learned in school or shared in school or something like that. But no, poetry was not on my radar at all, that I can recall. I didn't take any poetry classes. I took one poetry class in college, which was just to satisfy some sort of language arts requirement or whatever. It was called concrete poetry. And concrete poetry was like poetry written, like if you're going to write a poem about a tree, the line form would create the shape of a tree. Or you're writing about a swamp, then you'd write a thing, and on the paper the lines, the length of them would like somehow make the shape of a swan. I mean, just, it's a real thing, but it was like, I couldn't tell you what I wrote. I mean, I just did some stuff to, you know, that was like, I remember a college poetry class, concrete poetry, and it was kind of goofy. But no, poetry was not on my radar.
0: Well,
1: until I saw Waddy Mitchell and Baxter Black, and yeah. I said, that was cool.
0: Well, it's clear that your background in writing has definitely been a positive for your poetry. And if you haven't been introduced to Tom before this show, I hope you'll find Tom and his poetry. You know, the first time I had heard you, number one, it's really entertaining, and a lot of times it's I wouldn't say comedy based, but it's very lighthearted, you know, and there is a comedy aspect to much of the poetry that you have, right?
1: I would say I try to be entertaining. Yeah, I have written poems that are really deep, though. I mean, I don't consider myself a humorist. I consider myself an entertainer. I mean, I write about what I think people would like to hear, what's important to me, and some of those are funny because they're humorous, or they're little plays on words, or funny things that happen with a horse, or funny occurrence with a friend, or whatever. But you know, I've also written about the loss of friends. And I'm not even talking about that first one that I wrote. I've never done that poem. That poem I wrote about my friend back in 2010, I did that as a memorial a couple times after that. But that's not a performance poem. That was just a poem to share. But I've written about saying goodbye to friends, or the deep appreciation I have for friendship or something. And they're not intended to be humorous at all. They're meaningful poems. So I think, you know, if you come and hear me do an hour show or something, you're going to hear some of both.
2: And you better be careful what you say around Tom, because it could end up in next year's album and poem. It's always looking for material.
0: Right. Give me, I mean, I as a songwriter, I know what my process is. And different songwriters have different processes of writing songs. Number one, what gives you an idea of a poem? How do you come up with the idea for these poems? And then when you decide, well, or do you just decide, I'm going to write a poem, and here's what I'm going to write it about? And what's that process look like?
1: Yeah, well, the process, that's a great question. The process varies. I mean, you know, sometimes it's similar to what I described before. I'm riding along, I go, man, there's something, there's nothing quite as special as when a horse hits the ground, whatever, I'll go, that should be a poem. And then I'll sit down to start working on it. And it might take me days, weeks, you know, whatever, sometimes hours. I usually take my time. I mean, they usually don't come very quick. But I'll sometimes have an idea and think that, okay, I'm going to write a poem about roping mama's llama or whatever it is. And the inspiration for them usually happens from something I've seen or heard or done. And, you know, something just catches my ear. Friend will say something, or a horse will do something, or I'll watch a horse flick its ear and imagine, why did it do that? What's it listening for? What's it thinking? And write a poem about what I think that horse is thinking. You know, just because I've seen the horse do a thing, and it just inspires. And I go, man, I think there could be a poem there, and so I'll start working on it. Other times I've had an inspiration suggested to me. Now, a lot of people come up and say, oh, I mean, you should write a poem about my grandpa's old hat, or you should write a poem about my grandpa's old saddle, or you should write a poem about this or that or whatever. And I go, oh, yeah, okay, yeah, whatever. But occasionally, or an editor or something, I mean, there have been a couple of times when, like Margo Metagrano, who used to run the Center for Western Cowboy Poetry, she would occasionally spur an idea. You know, she'd share a piece of art and say, man, you know, be interested to see if you had any thoughts about maybe writing a poem about this winter scene or something like that. And if you get that done in the next 2 months, that'd be great. You know, and I go, oh, I got a little potential deadline, I got an idea, whatever. And so sometimes an idea will be given to me, or you know, a little idea that says, hey, I'm putting together a book, and it'd be kind of cool if you had a poem about thus and such or whatever. And I go, oh, well, maybe I can put something together. But mostly it's just self-created, something I see, hear, or do, and then decide to write it. Now some of those never become poems. I mean, some of them I got a whole file full of starts and lines and whatever, and I revisit them every once in a while and go, no, that still doesn't have any, there's no reason for that to see the light of day. Sometimes I'll dig something up from months or years ago and go, man, I think, you know, I should work on that some more, and keep plugging at it. And nothing's ever really finished. You know, I did publish a book in 2020. So, I mean, there's stuff, and certainly a record. I mean, you record something, it's recorded, right? But, and then the book got published and did really well. And I mean, in terms of my, I mean, it was book of the year, ever, but which is a cool book. But, you know, there it is on paper, and you go, well, I can't change that now, but I do. You know, it's like if I think of a better way to say it, you know, eliminate a stanza, add a verse, do a thing. So it's always kind of evolving, changes a little
0: always
1: bit.
0: Always being edited.
1: They're never quite finished, even if they're finished.
0: Well, that's, you know, Rodney Crowell always said, you know, your song's never finished until it's recorded, and once it's recorded, it's finished. It better be. Well, I think it's time to hear another poem. I want to hear Language of the Land.
2: What's the background on that, Tom?
1: Was helping a rancher friend round up some remnants in far southeast Oregon. He had a grazing lease that was 25 miles long and four canyons wide, running right up to the Steens Mountain Wilderness border. And he had about 60 pairs of the remnants that were up there, and we had to go find them. Spent a week in cow camp, and one morning we, as we did every morning, we were up and saddled the horses in the dark and trotted out in the dark. And one morning, just as the sun was starting to show, we're on the edge of one of those canyons. And then this poem happened.
2: Well, here it is, Language of the Land with Tom Swearingen on Strays of the Gate, The Weekenders.
3: There's not a lot that's spoken as we sit upon our mounts. The cow boss checking tallies, adding up the remnant counts. He's mighty long on wisdom, but pretty short on words when lining out to circles when we're gathering up the herds. Oh, they're out there, boys. Go get them. You know what to do. And of course he's right, and he should know. He handpicked all the crew. He knows there'll be no slacking, that we'll more than earn our pay. And since that's about all that matters, he's not got much more to say. So with just some simple pointing and some nods among the boys, we head in all directions, taking in the morning noise. Now you'd think without us talking there'd be nothing much to hear, but actually in the silence there's a lot to hit your ear. Like birds awake and singing, cicadas flicking wings, there are aspen trees a-quaking, and the sound of bubbling springs. Muffled hooves on dewdrop grass, the snap of sun-parched brush, thermals blowing up steep slopes, and Bob White's whistles before they flush. And then the sound we've come for, faint, distant from below, bawling calves and mamas tell us just where we should go. The silence gives direction, sometimes better than what's planned. And so we'll leave the talking to the language of the land.
0: We just heard Language of the Land. Tom, earlier we were talking about the process of writing poetry or writing poems. A lot of songwriters or poets are sticklers about a few things. Is meter and rhyme, is a close rhyme good enough, or does it have to be a really close or an almost exact rhyme to satisfy your
1: I try really hard to use true rhyme. Certainly some of my poems incorporate some near rhyme, and in some cases you know, you could hardly even consider them rhymes. You know, words I make up, you know, whatever, just to, they make sense. But I try to be disciplined. I try to be disciplined to meter. I try to pay a lot of attention to meter, and I try to pay attention to rhyme, and not, you know, to the extent that I can, try to avoid the predictable rhyme, try to create internal rhyme, try to, you know, just the more I write, the more I try to make it challenging. Mm-hmm. But I certainly, I some people might take exception to this, but I consider myself mostly an entertainer. And if I can deliver a line that is entertaining, not mechanically, technically perfect, I'm good with that, you know. But I always start with rhyme and meter and try to be real true to that if I can, because I appreciate the discipline of it, you know. Now, when I'm writing songs, I appreciate the freedom of assonance rhyme and, you know, rhyme and consonants and not end rhymes and so on and so forth. So I love the freedom that writing song lyrics has presented me.
0: Well, as a poet, as a writer, have you ever thought about writing short stories or essays or even a novel?
1: No.
4: Okay.
1: No. I, you know, the longest stuff I've written, so in my advertising career, I wrote 30-second, 60-second commercials and 6-word billboards and short stuff. I wrote corporate, you know, marketing brochures and stuff that, you know, I had to fill a page or whatever. But my attention span is short. So for me to write a 3-minute poem is that's an essay. I mean, you know, whatever. So coming from a world of 60-second commercials or whatever. So no, most of the things that I write are fairly short, to the point. And the longest things I've written, you know, the Western Way magazine, which is the quarterly magazine of the Western Music Association, has a cover story every year. It's putting a crosshairs on usually a performer. And they've asked me to write several of those. And those are a couple thousand words, which, you know, that's not, I mean, that's, I enjoy writing those. Those are a challenge for me, but to write a couple thousand words on a subject, that's a bunch for me. But yeah, novels, no. Short story, maybe, you know, maybe, I don't know. Yeah, I don't know.
0: Well,
1: I'm working on it. I was going to say, now Ben's heard some of this stuff that I've been doing with this Cowboy Jazz Quartet, and that's a whole new thing. In fact, we're starting to record a new album Saturday, and
2: I'm anxious to hear that.
1: Yeah, it's a whole different thing. But, you know, writing, specifically song lyrics, writing poems. Some of them is just spoken word poetry with their jazz compositions around them.
2: You send me one of those cuts. I can't remember what.
1: Oh, I will. Yeah, when we get it. Yeah, we did a couple back a couple years ago.
2: But. About to wrap this up. Couple of things. Contact. How do we find out about you? You have your website. You have your materials available for purchase there. Tell us a little bit of promotion for Tom Swearingen.
1: Yeah. Well, if people know how to spell my name, or they pay close attention to what I'm going to say next, which is Tom Swearingen, Swearingen, and you Google Tom Swearingen poet or cowboy poet, you find me really easy. And the easier way is to remember where I'm from, and you go to OregonCowboyPoet.com. OregonCowboyPoet.com is my website. That could get you from there. That can get you to my Facebook page and all that kind of stuff.
0: Well, that's easier to spell than Swearingen.
1: That's right. Yeah, OregonCowboyPoet.com. Yeah.
0: And so we can go to the website, and will you have your upcoming performance dates scheduled?
1: Yep. The schedule is there. CDs are available there. The book is available there. Some nice things people have said about me are there. You know, I mentioned my early exposure to Baxter and Waddy, both of them became friends and said some really nice things about me, as other people have too. So, of course, I've got some of that stuff there too.
0: Well, Tom, it's been a real pleasure to have you on our program today. It's been a real pleasure to visit with you. I hope people enjoyed the program. I hope they enjoyed the poetry. We're going to end this thing with Only Place for Me. Give us a quick rundown on where this poem came from.
1: I spent a couple summers on the Pitchfork Ranch, not in Texas, but in Meteetse, Wyoming. Mm-hmm. I was there in the summer. I saw pictures that had been taken in the winter, in the 20s. And I saw a black and white picture of a string of cattle being led through a snowstorm. Oh. And my imagination filled in the rest, and I sort of personalized it, thinking about my Oregon writing, but the ground my father rode and my grandfather before that. But it started with being at the Pitchfork in Meteetse, Wyoming, and imagining moving cattle through a Wyoming snowstorm, and wrote that poem.
2: And here it is, the only place for me, Tom Swearingen.
3: Cattle, strung from here to Sunday, nose to tail all afternoon. The herd snaking way to low ground down the trail went up last June. Temperatures now -12. With the wind chill, it feels worse. But I count it all a blessing what most folks would call a curse. To be all day on the gather bringing high-grazed cattle down. To still be part of something not much understood in town. To ride from can't see to can't see. No need for watch or clock to know I'm spending time well working hard to raise this stock. Riding the ground my father rode and his father rode before. There's not a lot of people these days that can say that anymore. Of course, days like this will test you some, win or non at your core, reminding you there are reasons others don't take on the chore. The feeling long left from my hands, about gone from my seat. Warmth just a dwindling memory, and still some hours till home fires heat. Today it's snow and bitter wind, other times it's sun and dust. But regardless of conditions, being here for me is a must. Because I'm right where I figure is the only place for me. For a cowboy is what I am. Cowboy's what I'll always be.
0: We just heard Tom Swearingen, Only Place for Me. Tom, once again, thank you so much for being a part of this program. Thank you for sharing a bit of your life with us and our audience. Good luck. I appreciate what you do, and I hope to see you sooner than later.
1: Well, thank you. Appreciate it. It's been a real treat.
2: We'll see you down the trail, Tom.
1: All right. Thanks, Ben.
0: All right. Bye-bye.
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5: My friend J.W. Beast in New Lipscomb, Texas, is a heck of a cowboy, a talented saddle maker, and a gifted poet. In 1995, J.W. was one of the first cowboys hired by the Great American Cattle Drive to help drive a herd of Texas Longhorns from Fort Worth to Miles City, Montana. J.W. left with the herd March the 5th in 1995 from the Fort Worth stockyards and arrived September the 1st in Miles City, Montana, 6 months and 1,600 miles later. In October of 1996, he was inducted into the Old Trail Drivers Association of Texas and was credited as being the only cowboy to be in the saddle every day of the drive, a feat not accomplished since 1886. The story of J.W.'s cowboy life can best be told in the words of his poem, "The Last of a Breed." As the sounds of the morning come dancing through the darkness that's just before dawn, an old sorrel mare lifts her head in the air as a light in the bunkhouse comes on. And then, like an echo of things from the past, a cowboy walks out toward the barn with a blue heeler pup staying close to his heels and a bridle hung over his arm. And he walks in the tracks that his granddaddy made, like a trip through a crevice in time. It's a 100-year walk from the house to the barn, but he knows in the back of his mind that he's one of the highly exalted, in love with the life that he leads. He's known as a cowboy, a wild buckaroo, a hero in legend and deed. He's one of the last of a breed. The horses stand patiently waiting, the sorrels, the buckskins, the blues. And like him, they're grandsons of legends, like Badger and Peter McHugh. And soon the time-honored tradition of choosing a mount will take place, and two kindred spirits will be partnered up by a Houlihan's whirling embrace. From the bluebonnet prairies of Texas, where the Indian paintbrush grows wild, to the Bitterroot Range of Montana, where the big sky stretches for miles, on the TLX and the Matador and the Quarter Circle A, as the sunshine splits the darkness, the cowboy starts his day. And he'll sit there like a monarch in a 3X beaver crown on a throne of hand-tooled leather, 16 hands above the ground. And he's sure he's the richest man that ever breathed in air, though his kingdom's filled with soapweed and the sage and the prickly pear. He's one of the highly exalted, in love with the life that he leads. He's known as a cowboy, a wild buckaroo, a hero in legend and deed. He's one of the last of a

0: called my granddad Pawpaw, and I loved him more than life. I tried to copy everything he did. Of course, I was always underfoot and standing in the gate, but if I made him mad, he kept it hid. When I was 2, he bought me my own saddle and a horse. The seat of his old pickup was my bed. I learned to walk the way he walked, and cuss a little bit. I hung on every word my Pawpaw said. And Pawpaw used to brag on me to all the other guys, said I would be a champion someday. He taught me how to ride a bronc when I was just a kid. I wasn't good enough to make it pay. So when my grandson came along, I recognized the chance to relive memories of my childhood days. My daughter said that Pawpaw wasn't very dignified, but I had him call me Pawpaw anyways. I taught him how to throw a rope, and he roped everything that came in his imaginary pen. I bought him his own saddle and a little spotted horse. He and that horse became the best of friends. I guess I overdid it, because he got us both in Dutch when he caught Grandma's rooster in his loop. The rooster didn't make it, and his grandma threw a fit. He said the old bird's tough, he'll make good soup. We've dodged a bullet once or twice, and we've come out okay, though we haven't gotten by with everything. Like early last September, we was branding April calves, the ones too small to brand in early spring. I was way across the branding pen, not paying him no mind, and I caught him in the corner of my eye, and he was in the pen a foot and building him a loop. I chuckled to myself, this boy's got try. Well, much to my surprise and his, he caught a heifer calf that must have weighed at least 400 pound. She jerked that youngster off his feet before I could blink an eye, and she quit the herd and took to higher ground. And she drug him through the fresh manure and up against the fence. His shirt was torn to tatters in the chase. His pants was hanging off his hips, and his boots was full of dirt. But bless his heart, his hat was still in place. Well, I double-hocked the heifer, and the ground crew stretched her out. The boy escaped, but Lord, I don't know how. I swear I nearly lost it when he said, "Shake out your loop, and let's go get ourselves another cow." When we were in the barn last night, he asked if he could rope. I laughed it off and said, "I guess you can." I never dreamed a 4-year-old would have that kind of nerve. I'm sure that heifer didn't understand. I said, "Let's ride down to the tank and wash your face and hands." Then what he said just thrilled me through and through. "But you don't wash your face and hands till you get in at night. I want to be a cowboy just like you." The mighty hero had returned victorious from the war. The hand he held was flush and full of spades. With cow manure on remnants of what used to be a shirt, he expected nothing less than accolades. But unless you've fought the battle, and unless you've won the war, the taste of victory don't seem quite so sweet. His mama saw destruction in a bruised and battered boy. To her, his hard-won victory spelled defeat. I revel in his glory as he told his mom the tale. He said that heifer run right in my noose. I worked her round a pen till Pawpaw caught her by the heels. We burned her hide before we cut her loose. She screamed, "Why did you do that?" as she grabbed him by the arm. I raised that girl, and boy, can she get mean. Before I let him in too deep, I'll throw the kid a line. Right now, it's best that I ain't heard or seen. We're talking about a cyclone and a giant hissy fit if she reacted like I thought she would. But I popped the buttons off my shirt when he looked up and said, "I did it 'cause my pawpaw said I could."
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2: 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Now I find you in exactly the position that suits me. 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

a song I wrote on a plane between Dallas and Austin. Going to El Paso. Whoops. Now this is what gave us the idea to come down here. This is a song about a guy that... probably did as much for our kind of music as anybody.

0: morning, here's a look at your King County weather from American Cowboy Radio, 107.7 in Guthrie. For this morning, we'll start today with partly cloudy conditions. It'll be breezy. Temperatures right around 77. For this afternoon, sunny, hot, and breezy with a high near 104. For tonight, partly cloudy and breezy. Overnight lows drop to 77. For Sunday, the winds continue with sunny and hot conditions. We'll have a high of 103. For Sunday night, partly cloudy with lows around 78, and those breezes will continue. And for Monday, sunny, hot, and breezy with a high near 103 degrees. And that's a look at your King County weather from American Cowboy Radio, 107.7 in Guthrie.
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1: Hey, cowboys and cowgirls. 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

Welcome to the Corral, my friends, and the Bar Nothing Trio. Here is a number here, cowboy song. This is sort of a long one, and it's about a halfway through song. I wrote this song about a cowboy that was killed in Madison Square Garden riding bulls. Mm-hmm. But I never could write about a bull, see? Mm-hmm. So I wrote it about a cowboy and a horse. And it's called Old Red. A little introduction there, Tex.

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I've diamonds for memories, they sparkle.

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3: He was sitting there alone, so I saddled up a chair. The waitress poured my coffee, he had a distant stare. Living some old memories, a life he used to know. He cleared his throat and whispered,

John McDonald, folks, you know, I visited a doctor friend of mine in East Tennessee recently, and the first thing he said to me when I walked in the door was, John, did you bring me any of that good, highly seasoned cowboy music? Well, it tickles me to know that other folks appreciate a good, highly seasoned cowboy music as much as I do. And that's why I always recommend Riders in the Sky. Now, Riders in the Sky has many uses around today's modern farm, whether you're controlling broadleaf weeds or pesky insects and weevils of all kinds. It's also useful as a growth implant hormone. Merely implant Riders in the Sky in your young calves and observe a 95% greater weight gain on 99% less food. So, folks, if you're like my doctor friend and tired of the same old bland top 40 formulized new wave crossover country music, why not switch to highly seasoned cowboy music? 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

0: 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For this morning, we'll start today with partly cloudy and breezy conditions, temperatures right around 76. For this afternoon, sunny, hot, and breezy with a high near 101. For tonight, partly cloudy, lows drop to 76. On Sunday, expect sunny and hot conditions with a high of 101. Sunday night, mostly clear, lows of 76. And for Monday, we'll have sunshine with a high of 99 degrees. And that's a look at your American Cowboy Radio weather, 97.3 in Pecos, sponsored by Ram Country, Fort Stockton.
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1: Thank you so much. We sure appreciate it.
0: You know, the last 2 years, we've been traveling around all over the country, and folks everywhere love that old country music, and I hope that the Derailers and guys like them, Dale Watson, and the folks that are here tonight will keep the courage and keep playing what comes from the heart, because that's where it's all at. Here's the first song that I ever wrote. I wrote it for my wife about 45 years ago when we first married. I was driving an old rig-up truck between La Mesa, Texas, and Seminole, Texas, working for Britt Trucking Company there in La Mesa, driving an old oil field truck when I wrote this song. It's called "The Rolling Stone from Texas," title song off of one of our CDs on Watermelon Records.

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Welcome to Cowboy Jubilee. I'm Judy James. For the next hour, you'll be hearing some of the nation's finest Western entertainment. It's today. It's on Cowboy Jubilee. And well, now I guess it's time to sing a song with Les Gillum.

stopped their ears, made them steers, and shot them full of gunk. They've gone back to their mamas right where they belong. We're heading to the bunkhouse. It's time to sing a song. We'll give our horses oats and hay. They did their

Cause Let's Kill 'Em here on Cowboy Jubilee. It's all brought to you today by Cindy at Cindy's Pet Place and Pet Boarding, as well as Keith at KR Custom Crafted Boots and Leatherwork. Nobody's darling but mine. This is Bob and Johnny Boatwright.

legendary Bobby Boatwright, along with his brother, Johnny. 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

Marty Robbins with Man Walks Among Us, a song that was highly requested when we were on terrestrial radio, is the Sons of the Pioneers singing Blue Shadows on the Trail.

Masterson. Joyce Woodson is really unique as a songwriter. Here is Living the Western Dream.

Joyce Woodson singing one of her own compositions, and that was Living the Western Dream. Horse Sense now with Joni Harms.

0: It's time now for the calendar of events brought to you by Cindy at Cindy's Pet Place and Pet Boarding. The YBRJ Youth Western Music and Poetry Camp will be in Weatherford, Texas, July the 12th through the 16th. There is a concert on July 16th as we showcase our talent, our very talented young people. And that will be in the Alkeck Theater at Weatherford College, Weatherford, Texas. And then the National Day of the Cowboys, July the 25th. We'll be celebrating at the Open Range Cowboy Church in Whitney, Texas. Lots of details coming forth, and I'll be sure to share that with you as time gets closer. But find a place to celebrate the cowboy on his day, July the 25th. The Arizona Cowboy Poets Gathering in Prescott, Arizona is August the 6th through the 8th. Then get ready, the World Yodel Day is August the 8th. Montana Cowboy Poetry Gathering and Western Music Rendezvous is in Lewiston, Montana, August 6th through 9th. Then it's to Winnsboro for the Cowboy Music and Poetry Gathering in Winnsboro, September 25th and 26th. The Durango Cowboy Gathering, Durango, Colorado, September 30th through October the 4th. Then all roads lead to Albuquerque for November 11th through the 15th for the International Western Music Association 2026 Convention. 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

0: yesteryear. From out of the past come the thundering hoofbeats of the great horse Silver. The Lone Ranger rides again.
1: Come on, Silver. 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Are you Silver? Away!
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3: Well, for today's ride into history, we're going to talk about Charlie Goodnight. Charlie Goodnight was a cattleman who lived most of his days in the Texas Panhandle in and around the Palladora Canyon. He was a forward-thinking man who designed and had the first chuck wagon built right here in Parker County. He also realized the need of a lead steer to take the cattle up the trail. A bell was placed around the steer's neck, and each morning of the drive, the lead steer would stride out and the cattle would follow behind. At night, when they bed the cattle down, they would dampen the bell by putting grass into the bell. One of his prize steers was Old Blue. Reportedly, Old Blue made around 8 trips up the trail. When they got to the railhead to sell the herd, Old Blue would return home with the cowboys and the remuda. Here is Red Stegall with the story.
4: One night in Salt Lake City, I was having dinner with a friend of mine who's one of America's great sculptors, Grant Speed. He was telling me about one of his most prized possessions. It was a little brass bell that hung around the neck of an old Goodnight steer named Blue. And I got to thinking about how that seemingly little insignificant piece of metal had changed the lives of a lot of men and had led tens of thousands of longhorn cattle from the Palladora Canyon in the Panhandle of Texas to the railheads at Dodge City. Let me tell you a story about a tarnished old bell. It's in the hands of Grant Speed, my good friend. It's a graphic reminder of the glorious West and of horses and cattle and men. It hung around the neck of an old Goodnight steer, the big one the cowboys call Blue. The Colonel

0: Well, it got him on the Bosque from Chisholm, maybe as early as 72. Now, Colonel Goodnight sent thousands of steers up the trail, and they learned to follow that bell day and night. So at sundown, the boss put a strap on the clapper so the steers would stay bedded and quiet. Because if old Blue got restless and started to roam, they'd be a stampede sure as hell. Because the cattle would immediately be on their feet and move toward the sound of that bell. I remember a camp out on Seven Mile Hill. In the distance were the Dodge City lights. And about midnight, it started to storm in like hell, and lightning balls danced in the night. And the boss yelled, "Find Blue and undo the clapper. Get him up. String him out on the trail." Blue swam the river, headed straight for the yards, with 2,000 steers on his tail. Well, the rail cars were loaded, and we headed her south. The boys stayed in Dodge, except a few like me and Frank Mitchell and Club-footed Jack. We took the wagon, the Ramuda, and Blue. The sky seemed a lot bluer back out on a trail through the range where the buffalo roam, where the dust devils dance their waltz with the wind. Old Blue was a-leading us home. He was turned out at the Kittaquay Ranch, like a gentleman, pampered in style. But we'd occasionally neck him to an old outlaw steer. Blue loved that. He'd drag him 10 miles. When the Lord called old Blue up that trail in the sky, the colonel had us cut off his horns. Because he said Blue don't need them, and they'll remind us of him, and of trail drives and stampedes and storms. Well, we still work cattle. We don't trail them to Dodge because the fences now stand in the way. And the colonel, he's riding that trail in the sky. But his cowboys still brand the J.A. As I reminisce, I'm reminded that I am one of the fortunate few who's had the privilege of hearing a night herder's song and the sound of that bell on Old Blue.
1: I was talking with Monty Gooden, who was the daughter of Cleo Hubbard. When Cleo was 18 months old, he and his mother went to the Goodnight home in what is now Goodnight, Texas, when his mother was hired as a housekeeper for the Goodnights. The Goodnights had no children, and young Cleo called Charlie Knight. He would follow Knight around all the time and grew up to become a very good hand. Eventually, he became foreman of the ranch when he was 19. Monty showed me a picture of Blue that hung in the Armstrong County Museum. He had many brands on him, including the brand that Charlie used on his trail cattle. She said that when Blue got old and was no longer able to take cattle up the trail, Charlie kept him at his ranch, and every day Blue would go to the ranch house and wait outside until Cleo's wife, who became the Goodnight's housekeeper, fixed his mash and took it outside to him. When Blue died, his horns became the property of the Panhandle Plains Museum. And that is our ride into history, the story of Old Blue, here on Cowboy Jubilee. And it's brought to you by Keith at KR Custom Crafted Boots and Leatherwork. We appreciate Keith's continued support of Cowboy Jubilee and this segment. Back to music now with Dave Stamey.

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I call it Cowboy Jubilee Gospel Hour. 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

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And now a Cindy Walker tune from my CD, Beneath These Western Skies. Here is Texas Waltz.

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I sang it, Texas Waltz. She Always Smelled Like Lilacs, grandmother's song with Gene Prescott.

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I've seen them run for miles and miles till their leaders drop. As for me, I'm just a cowpuncher on an outfit. But that's the calling of a king. I like to be in Texas.

0: in the spring.
1: And that was Riders in the Sky along with Wilfred Brimley here on Cowboy Jubilee. Well, thanks for joining me today. I appreciate you so much, as well as those folks who've helped to underwrite Cowboy Jubilee. That includes Cindy at Cindy's Pet Place and Pet Boarding, as well as Keith at KR Custom Crafted Boots and Leatherwork. Cowboy Jubilee is a Jasper production. Join me again next week at this very same time for an hour of Western entertainment. Until then, this is Judy James, and I'm doing everything I can to keep our Western heritage alive. Have a great week. I'll talk to you soon. Lots of

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1: 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I'm Red Steagall here at Buckhouse with Jake and Badger and Old Dan and Leon and all the rest of the boys. 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Boys, before we visit with Carl, I want to do one of our songs called Dear Mama, I'm a Cowboy. I think you'll identify with this. Are you ready?
2: Yep.
1: Here we go.

0: Dear Mama, I'm a cowboy. You know, there was a time because of the silver screen that all cowboys were not looked at favorably, because that was the only thing that really sold theater tickets, was blood and guts and gunfire and gun smoke. But we know what cowboys are all about. They're God-loving, God-fearing people who make their living horseback, providing beef for the dinner tables of America. You folks stay with us. We'll be right back with more of Cowboy Corner and a return visit from my buddy, Mr. Carl Johnson. 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Yes, here we go again. Hi, friends, it's Red Steagall. 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In this day and time, the virus has us all wondering what tomorrow looks like. 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
3: Listening to Cowboy Corner. I'm Red Steagall here in a bunkhouse with Jake and Badger and old Dan and Leon and all the rest of the boys. And a return visit from my buddy, Mr. Carl Johnson from Tatum, New Mexico. And Carl, you bragged on Badger's coffee too much. Because here he comes and he's in a nice little jog trot to pour that coffee for you.
4: Good.
3: So we were talking about horses and cattle the last time you were here. Is there anything else that you like in a horse that you look for when you go to the sale? When you raised them, you had an idea about what that mare was going to throw. And like you said, you can breed the same mare to the same stud 10 times in a row, and you get 10 different individuals, just like people.
4: Yep.
3: But there are certain qualities that you can kind of depend on if you continue to breed primarily to a mare that you really like, with a stallion that's going to improve the qualities that you like in her. And were there any bloodlines in particular that you used when you were raising your own horses?
5: We like Driftwood and Hancock horses. And I'm going to tell you, Red, and this is not going to go with anybody. It'll go against the grain of a lot of people. But not, there's a lot of us be the same way, but we raised horses and had horses because they were a tool to make money out of the cattle business, just like we had stilts and wrenches to windmill with.
3: Mm-hmm.
5: They're something we had to have to do the job. And so what we looked for in a horse was a big stout horse, good doing horse, that had good feet, good hooves, so you wouldn't have to shoe him.
3: Right.
5: Because that is a terrible expense. And we don't have to shoe our horses here. In the mountains, I understand, but out here you don't. Some people do, we don't. And we wanted a big bone horse, and we wanted one with a lot of bottom that you could damn sure lean over and see a lot of country and see it in a day. And we do a lot of horseback and still. And now our horses aren't the fancy cutting horses. They can't spin on a dime. We've never taught a horse to do that. And they can't just get in front of a cow very good. But and they'll pull on a rope. If they won't pull on a rope, won't drag a calf or a cow, they're gone. Some of them are a little humpy. We about got all the humpy ones gone, but there's some that'll break in too if you're not paying attention. But we use horses as a tool to make money in the cattle business. And we're not horse crazy in the least. But that more or less sums up what my family's always thought about horses.
3: So when you go to the sales, you look first for confirmation.
5: Good looking horse, but his head doesn't have to look worth a damn.
3: Yeah.
5: I mean, I could care less what his head looks like. The best, one of the best horses I ever had, he had, the head was terrible, and I called him Ugly. That was his name, and he was a good horse. I look for a lot of bone, rear hind leg and that front leg with a lot of bone and muscle on the hind quarter. About 15-2 to 16. Not a little horse. I'm too long-legged. My boys are too long-legged, and it's too uncomfortable to ride a little bitty horse.
3: Now, when you look at his front end, what do you want to see in the shoulder and the pasterns?
5: A lot of depth, girth, cinch big. Big cinching horse and wide.
3: Uh-huh.
5: Muscles. But, you know, I mean, whenever you're pulling them out of their yearling colts, you don't know. But, I mean, that you just have to... And heck, that horse business is, it's a gamble. You know, you can buy 10 of them, maybe you'll get two that you like. That's just the way it is.
3: I know that's the way it is, but I still love it. The greatest treats of my life have been watching those babies come and watching them grow. And you know, you can learn an awful lot about them, what you want out of it, when they're long before they're a two-year-old.
5: Yep.
3: The way they travel in the pasture, the way they react with the other animals, you know. If you pay attention to them, you can learn a lot about them. I love it.
5: I do, too, but it's pretty expensive to raise them. We tried and tried and tried, and finally we just threw in the towel.
3: Yeah. Well, if I had a lot of money, I wouldn't have it long.
5: No,
3: I'd buy a bigger place and fill it full of horses.
5: What do you like? What kind of horses do you like?
3: About what you're talking about, but the older I get, the more I'm more partial I am to short, fat horses. I don't have to reach so far to get on them. But I like a horse that travels good.
5: Oh, boy.
3: I want something that'll reach out and cover some country in a long trot, because you need to do that.
5: That is right.
3: If you're going to work cattle in big pastures. And I like a horse that really has a good mind, will learn easy, be kind, have a good kind eye, and a powerful rear end. So if I want to drag calves and a big calf on him, I can. And if I need him to run a little bit, Dale Robertson told me one time, the only time speed hurts a horse is when he doesn't have any.
5: You're going a long ways back when you go back Dale.
3: Yeah. But I think everybody who uses horses looks for the same thing.
5: Yep.
3: And as we get older, comfort is extremely important, because we don't recover from bruised bones and sore muscles like we used to.
5: Nope.
3: I've only had one or two little horses that, you know, like 14-2, 14-3, that could travel like the bigger horses.
5: Yeah, it is.
3: But I've had one or two.
5: Yeah, they're few and far between, in my opinion. I like a big, stout horse that can, like you say, cover some country. Good, smooth trot, but they're hard to come by. I mean, you have to, it's hard to get a good horse. I think I had six. I wrote about them in my book. My old friend, Sam Britt, you know Sam.
3: Oh, my little friend, you bet.
5: He won't hardly give his opinion on anything. But he said, you can wear all the brand new cars out you want, trying to look for a racehorse, and you won't ever get one that suits you. And he knows.
3: Yes, he does. I agree with that. I'd like to play a song by Dan Roberts. It's called If They Only Knew a Cowboy. You want to listen to it?
5: You bet.
3: Here's Dan.

0: they only knew a cowboy, they'd probably want to be one. And why do you think that is?
1: Boy, when I was growing up, they were just my idol. And things have changed, and they're not there today. But they were gentlemen, and they were polite around women, and they were fearless. I mean, the real cowboys were fearless about anything, horse, cattle, other man, and then they'd do anything. Now, they wouldn't have to sit on their horse to be a cowboy. They could pull a windmill or do whatever they wanted to. And they were just what I thought you ought to be as a man. That's how I felt about it.
0: They were honest and had integrity and work ethic and loyalty.
1: And they damn sure had loyalty. They didn't stay very long.
0: Yep. And they practiced common decency and respect for their fellow man.
1: That's why I always wanted to be. You're exactly right, Red. It didn't. And then we had some sorry ones. But one of the worst sorry ones, whenever you'd get him lined out and get him out of town and get him on a ranch and fill him up, he'd be a hell of a good hand. And be nice to your wife and your sisters and your mother. But when you get him into town, he'd sort of fall apart.
0: And you know, most of the time, those people weed themselves out of this society because they don't belong.
1: That's right.
0: And
1: they drop by the wayside.
0: Yep. But I love those characteristics. Those are the things that I admire in a human being, but especially a man. And the cowboy seems to exhibit that.
1: Back in the day, we didn't worry about a contract when we sold our cattle or when we told a man we'd be there or when he told us he'd be here. We didn't worry about it. But it is a different deal now. And Pete Cavanis, I know you knew Pete,
0: mm-hmm.
1: and he was one of them. If he said he's going to do it, he did it. He didn't need a contract. He didn't need anything. And those kind of guys... And he wasn't a perfect individual, don't get me wrong. He had holes in him this big as you could drive a truck through. But he was my kind of man.
0: Yeah. Well, you know, everybody has a different interpretation of what we should be. But the cowboy culture has a set of rules. And they're based on survival. Like, you don't ride across in front of another man in a roundup for two reasons. You're telling him you can do his job better than he's doing it. And the second reason is you leave a big old hole where you rode across in front of him, where you're supposed to be.
1: That's right.
0: And then things like taking your hat off in the house, taking your hat off in the presence of ladies. Don't dance with your hat on. And one thing that my mother told me a long time ago, if you enter an elevator and there's a lady in the elevator,
1: take your hat off. Immediately.
0: And you don't sit down to supper or dinner or breakfast with your hat on.
1: If you see a cowboy eating with his hat on, he isn't a cowboy.
0: Right. He doesn't understand. Mm. He doesn't understand the culture.
1: Nope.
0: And it's amazing to me because I have a lot of friends, lots of friends, who love the cowboy way of life. And they're good horsemen. They have carloads full of Western clothes. But they don't understand that they should take their hat off at the dinner table.
1: I don't know.
0: Or the supper table. And it's just the way we were raised. It's who our parents were. Well, it's the kind of cowboy culture we grew up in.
1: We didn't have a vote, did we, Red?
0: No, we didn't have a vote. And I'm glad we didn't, Carl.
1: I'm glad we didn't.
0: Well, you folks stay with us. We'll be right back with more of Cowboy Corner and a return visit from my buddy, Mr. Carl Johnson from Tatum, New Mexico. Hang on, we're coming right back.
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0: 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I'm Red Stegall here in the bunkhouse with Jake and Badger and old Dan and Leon and all the rest of the boys. A return visit from my good friend, Mr. Carl Johnson. And we're talking about what makes a cowboy a cowboy. And I know that you've known a lot of them in your life. And there was one when we weren't on the air you were telling me about that you really admired. He was your kind of guy.
1: Yeah, his name was Jim Sullins. And he was uneducated. He couldn't even write his name. And he could ride anything that grew hair. And he was a gentleman. And he'd go to town, get drunk, and get in jail, fighting and everything. But, I mean, when he was around women, he was a gentleman. And he'd been kicked in the face or something, and one eye went one way and one eye straight ahead. And he had tobacco running, you know, all the time down the corner of his mouth. And I mentioned him to my mother one time, and she's pretty strict. And I said, dang old Jim, he looks awful, doesn't he, Mama? She said, he's one of the most handsome men I ever saw. And I said, well, she said, he is a very handsome man. And he was her kind of, that's what she'd been raised with, you know.
0: Uh-huh.
1: And when my grandfather asked him to do something, he just did it, plus he did more. And Jim was, I was better off by knowing him. And he's a good man.
0: You know, we grew up with a saying, ride for the brand.
1: Yes.
0: And we have our interpretation of that. That means if you hire out to a man, you ride for his brand and protect it like it was your own. And a lot of people don't understand that. And the thing that's important to me, I was taught that a day's pay is worth a day's work. Not a day's work is worth a day's pay. It's the other way around. You have an obligation to that man who signs your paycheck. And, you know, I know that everybody can't look at it like that, but I still like to think that the people in the cow country still do.
1: I hope you always have that opinion, Red, because we need a spokesman like that for our industry. Yes. We're getting a lot of outside money, and you know it, and I know it, and the bona fide, sure enough, cow people like my family are slowly but surely being pushed out because of the outside money, and we can name them. It'd take all fingers and toes to name the ones that are buying these ranches nowadays that have no clue of what it means to own one and pay for one with a cow. Have no idea.
0: You're exactly right. But it's still an industry that we love, and it attracts young men and women who really want to live the lifestyle and are willing to make sacrifices to live the lifestyle.
1: They do.
0: But they may never own the ranch, but we still have to have them.
1: We've got to have them.
0: The other thing that I was taught that we can talk about a little bit was If you're going to ride the river country, I grew up in the Canadian River Country, mm-hmm. where it was really boggy. And you had to have somebody you could depend on to ride with you. Because if you got in trouble, you need some help.
1: Help.
0: And so the greatest compliments you could pay to a cowboy in that part of the world was, there's a man you can ride the river with.
1: That's right.
0: Well, that means he's dependable and he's trustworthy.
1: And try to be there when you get in a bind, and you will get in a bind.
0: Yes, you will, and it's not just in the river.
1: No, it's just anywhere, but he will do his level best to get you out of a bind.
0: Yep. Be the kind of man to ride the river with and ride for the brand.
1: That is right.
0: Those are simple cowboy sayings, but they say so much.
1: That is right.
0: Tell us about somebody else that you grew up with that influenced you.
1: Well, of course, my father, he was probably as big an influence as anybody later on in life after I figured out he wasn't a dumbass. And it was about when I was about 26 before he learned real fast after I got out of college. That's just the way. But he was an excellent individual. He was as good a man as I ever knew. I just didn't know it till it was too late.
0: Sure.
1: But an old cowboy that raised me by the name of Light Horse. Daddy was gone all the time on these ranches working, and Light Horse was down there on that ranch where I was raised at. And he probably taught me more about the horse and cattle business than anybody. And he was an old batch alcoholic, been married, single old cowboy, you know what I mean? And I loved him dearly. And he taught me everything that I knew about cattle and horses that would help me. My father and my grandfather were businessmen. They were ranchers and cattle men. And they knew cattle and they knew horses and they knew men, but they didn't know the roping and riding and all that expertise of these modified, sure enough, everyday cowboys. And Light Horse was, he just more or less raised me. And his name was Larry Lawrence Long was his last name, Long. And he was a black sheep, and he admitted it. He said, always got to be one in the family. And he's like all of them. He'd worked on every damn ranch that he could work on, all over Arizona, New Mexico. Just, you know how they do. And he'd go to town. Daddy'd let him go to town when he had to, and he'd get drunk, spend all of his money, and buy cartons of Bull Durham. He smoked about, three sacks of Bull Durham a day. When kitchen matches by the box foot. And he'd come back and he'd stale his tobacco's gone. And then he'd go to town and spend every damn dime he had and come back and bring me a gift and mother and my sister gifts. He never did bring Daddy anything. But that's the kind of, he was, and I just enjoyed the people. The ranchers, Ben and Jane Kane out there at TRC, excellent individual. I mean, and you didn't ever have to doubt about them. You never doubted what they said wasn't going to be the way it was. That was just the way it was. And Sam Ritz, another one, you know, they still, and Sam, he's worst in the world, but I thank the world of him.
0: Oh, I do,
1: and
0: too.
1: Rosalie, I don't know how she's tolerating. I've had some good people, good experiences. I wouldn't have got where I am today if I hadn't had a lot of good help and advice.
0: Well, one of the Bursons descended from John Burson. They called him Long John Burson, or Tight Bond John Burson.
1: There were two over there, I understand.
0: Yeah, the rancher and the farmer was Long John Burson.
1: Okay.
0: And his family still ranches out there on the south side of the Paladura. But Dale Burson, he ranches now up in part of that old XIT country by Channing. And he's a fifth generation rancher. But he's one of my guitar players.
1: Really?
0: So I know the Bursons.
1: Well, yeah. Well, the one I know is one-legged banker in Roswell, John Burson. And he could make money. He said, I make money, and my brother, he makes music.

0: beginner. Because Billy could whine and about not having any money and just barely able to make it. And they asked us for some more money to go in that feedlot. Old Jewel Avant did. Said, we're going to need more money, Carl. And I said, well, I'll have to go down to the bank and borrow mine, but I'll be there. But I said, I don't know about Billy. He's got dang, we're sitting next to each other at the table. He said, Billy, I don't know about Billy. Doesn't sound like he's going to be able to make it. Avant started laughing. He laughed at me. He said, you don't know Billy Coggins or his family, do you? I said, well, no, just met him at these meetings. He said he could buy, he could do this thing by himself, not even go to the bank for him.
1: Billy was a good one, and it was so sad that the polio struck him.
0: Got him.
1: Would you come back and visit with me again?
0: You betcha.
1: Let's
0: anytime.
1: Do it. Let's do it pretty soon. Because I don't want to, I don't want these stories to get cold.
0: Well, they won't. This damn book, if you hadn't read it, you need to read it, because it's a good one.
1: Yes, it is. You folks stay with us. We'll be right back with more of Cowboy Corner. 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
2: 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At age 100, America's Mother Road is still kicking. 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
4: 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For this afternoon, sunny, hot, and breezy with a high near 101. For tonight, partly cloudy, lows drop to 76. On Sunday, expect sunny and hot conditions with a high of 101. Sunday night, mostly clear, lows of 76. And for Monday, left sunshine with a high of 99 degrees. And that's a look at your American Cowboy radio weather. 97.3 in Pecos, sponsored by Ram Country, Fort Stockton.
2: 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Horses with a history, brands with a background. You're listening to Cowboy Corner. I'm Red Seagull here in the bunkhouse with Jake and Badger and Old Dan and Leon and all the rest of the boys. And I want to start this portion of our show off with a poem called Goodbye, Old Chap, by a fellow named Simpson. And he wrote a beautiful poem about leaving a horse that you're not going to use anymore because he's gotten too old. You don't want to put any pressure on him. You don't want to cripple him. You don't want him crippling you. So you leave him in the horse trap. You may rub your head on my coat, old chap, as you stand by the gate in pain, while I loose the knot in the green hide strap that you never shall wear again. You may nudge my hand as you've done so oft in the days that have gone for aye, for you'll carry me never again on watch round the mob at the break of day. You will draft no more as the gray dust swings from the camp on the black soil plains. You will prop no more by the stockyard wings while we yard for the cattle trains. No more you'll wait for the mob to splash with the light of a storm-lit sky, mid the thunder's roar and the timber.

Crash round the camp in the Murinjay. Ne'er again by the night horse break you'll doze in the chill of a winter night, when the south wind moans and the backlog glows as the stars wink cold and white. We may find another with swinging gait to hack through the trucking town, and there'll be others to quietly wait by the break as the sun goes down, and we may find another to match your pace through the scrub when the fireworks start, but never another to take the place that you hold in a horseman's heart. Your mates have stood on the camp since dawn, and you're watching alert and keen. The packs are on and the girts are drawn, but the fence stands there between. The plant is off on the road again, and here by the paddock gate, in the days to follow and all in vain, you'll whinny and watch and wait. And often out on the Wave Hill track, when the evening shadows fall, our thoughts will turn to the gamest tack and the best night horse of all. Actor, farewell to your last long sleep. May never the creek run dry. May the grass be whispering fetlock deep forever. Old chap, goodbye. What a beautiful, beautiful poem. And we all admire good cow horses. And some of those cow horses aren't quite as gentle as we'd like for them to be. Marty Robbins talks about a song that was written back in 1937. It's called Strawberry Roan.

0: Strawberry Roan is one of my very favorite cowboy songs. It was written in 1937 by a fellow named Curly Fletcher. He lived in Las Vegas, Nevada. He was a cowboy, and he was just hanging out there in the wintertime, and he wrote a bunch of songs, but that's my favorite, about a horse that nobody could ride, really. We love those kind, too, even though we can't seem to subdue them and make good cow horses out of them. We still love their spunk and the spirit that they have. And we don't want to kill all of that, but we don't want to get hurt either. So Simpson told us about Goodbye Old Chap, that horse that he was really fond of, that he had to turn out to pasture because he was going to get somebody hurt because he was starting to stumble. And I had one like that. His name was Apollo. He was a 4/6 horse, and I loved him dearly, and boy, I hated to turn him loose. But sometimes you have to do what's best for the animal, too. And he had a good life up at Boys Ranch, Cal Farley's Boys Ranch, and those kids treated him like royalty, and he could do anything they wanted him to do. So maybe that's what happened to Goodbye Old Chap. And Strawberry Roan, still one of my favorite songs. You folks stay with us. We'll be right back with more Cowboy Corner. Well, we finally finished my autobiography. It's called Texas Red. 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
0: 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And we're on Sunday also at 11:30 a.m. Central Standard Time. Join us on RFD TV as we explore another trail somewhere west of Wall Street. And now our song of inspiration, I've chosen one by Dan Roberts. It's called Family.

0: Steely Dan. I love that song. Well, as my old daddy would say, we got this one saucered and loaded. It's time for us to ride on out of here. We got lots of work to do. Thanks for riding along with us. On behalf of myself, Red Steagall, and Jake and Badger and old Dan and Leon, our producer, Mr. Roger Ramsey, and the fella who holds it together for all of us, Mr. Sean Studer, thanks for riding along with us. We hope we taught you something about the West, and especially about a fella that lives in New Mexico named Carl Johnson. Remember that Cowboy Corner is brought to you by our friends at 4-6 Ranches. 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Before we go, I want to give you something to think about till next week. Badger Clark said, "The world began when I was born, and the world is mine to win." It certainly is. We have all the opportunities in the world, especially when we live in this great country called the United States of America. May God continue to bless her. You folks, be sure you join us same time, same station next week for another edition of Cowboy Corner. Adios, y'all.
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0: the Swingin' Gate Ranch. It's Western Swing and Other Things, where the gate's always open, coffee's always on, and it's always mighty good whenever we look out the window and see you coming up the drive. I'm your old compadre, Dot City Marshal Allen Bailey.
1: And I'm

0: bunch of stuff up that I think everybody's going to like.
1: Oh, yeah.
0: And some of those other things you might not, but you won't hear them anywhere else.
1: That's right.
0: So real quick, get on over there to the telephone and crank up those neighbors. And whenever they answer, you know what to tell them.
1: Tell them that Western Swing and other things is on the line.
0: Oh, yeah.

0: be getting things started here at the ranch on this Western Swing and other things. If she's moving in, I'm moving out. Well, I guess that's probably a pretty good deal, actually.
1: Yeah.
0: Given the circumstances. And this is off of her album, N.E.B., Miles of Texas, which is a 10-sided thing, and it's very well produced from top to the bottom. If you're a steel guitar player, you automatically recognize that guy in the background there, Buddy Emmons. We had Wayne Killis there on the drums, Steve Bryant on the electric bass, and let's see, Troy Lancaster on the electric guitar, the piano, Jim Brown, the fiddles, Glenn Duncan. This is just a very well put together CD from one end to the other. I'd recommend it to anybody. Mighty glad to play Annie B right here at the ranch. Howdy, howdy, folks, and welcome to another Western Swing and Other Things. I'm Dodge City Marshal Alan Bailey.
1: And I'm Cowgirl Janie.
0: And we're excited to bring you another adventure. Hope you can hang around for the next couple hours, because we got a lot of stuff laid out for you that I think you'll enjoy. So, shall we get on down the road, darling?
1: Let's do.
0: All right, here's the Brazos Valley Boys, and they are going to do one made famous by Herb Remington, the Remington Ride, right here at Western Swing and...

Mama gets younger, Papa gets older each day. 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Papa shakes too, but it flew around her lips. Mama gets younger, Papa gets older each day. Mama in her pink pajamas, baby, there ain't no flaws. Poor old Papa in his long handled drawers looks like Santa Claus. Mama's getting young, Papa's getting old. Mama's getting hot, Papa's getting cold. Mama gets younger, Papa gets older each day. Well, Ryder.

0: buddy right there is Governor Jimmy Davis himself. Mama's getting younger and Papa's getting older every day. Jimmy Davis, he's the guy that came out with You Are My Sunshine. And at one time, he was also the governor of Louisiana. Brazos Valley Boys started things out with Remington Ride, and then here come Al Clauser and his Oklahoma Outlaws with the Maggie Blues. Right here at Western Swing and Other Things with Dodd City Marshal Alan Bailey.
1: And Cowgirl Janie.
0: Look what time it is already, would you?

0: is that glorious time of the show when the news and views from the Swinging Gate Ranch roll around. Well, Cowgirl Janie and I are gearing up for the 4th of July. You know, this is going to be our nation's 250th birthday.
1: Yay, happy birthday.
0: Happy birthday.
1: Yes.
0: Yeah. And, you know, we're going to be celebrating big time and playing a lot of patriotic music and stuff when that time comes.
1: Yes.
0: However, in preparation for this, Cowgirl Janie and I thought that we would go out and lay our hands on the biggest and bestest and fastest amount of gaudy decorations for our yard.
1: That's right.
0: That's right.
1: You can find all that stuff at the farm store.
0: Oh. What can you not find at the farm store? That's what, if you're listening in from the city and you don't have any farm stores around you, I feel kind of sorry for you.
1: Yeah.
0: But if you do know of a farm store and you've never been in one, why, what are you doing? All for Pete's sake, you go into that farm store this time of year, and you're going to see all kind of light-up flags and solar gizmos and sparkly things.
1: And whirligigs.
0: Whirligigs.
1: Oh, my goodness.
0: We got them all, ain't we?
1: Yeah.
0: Oh.
1: We do.
0: As a matter of fact, Cowgirl Janie even ordered a big flag for the pole. That's a 250th birthday flag, and it's double-sided.
1: Yes, double-sided.
0: Reads the same from both directions.
1: Yes, it looks wonderful.
0: Yeah, and of course that goes under Old Glory, and I need to paint the flagpole. That flagpole's been up there for a long time,
1: and
0: it's just getting kind of a little bit thread.
1: Yeah, it kind of looks
0: worn,
1: like it needs a paint job.
0: Yeah, I think so. Either that or I'm just going to have to replace the whole flagpole. I don't know. I haven't decided yet. But anyway, yeah, it does need a little bit spruced up here. Maybe I can get that done before the 4th of July comes along.
1: Yeah, that's a good idea, Marco.
0: Yeah, that'd be a good thing to do.
1: Yeah.
0: Well, everything around the ranch looks pretty good, by golly. You know, most of the wheat's been cut, so that means they're going to start in on the grass here before too long.
1: Right.
0: We live in country where there's a lot of grass, including on our place, although it could be better. I mean, it's just one of these off years.
1: Oh, yes.
0: Yeah.
1: Not the best.
0: Not the best, but, you know, we're thankful for what we've got, and we'll just go along with it and kind of see how it all goes, but we've been getting our April rains.
1: Yes.
0: Yeah.
1: Here in June.
0: Yeah, here in June. Yeah, it's been getting rains pretty steady now. As a matter of fact, they say it could rain even as we're talking here.
1: Yeah.
0: But I don't know if it's going to or not, for Pete's sake. But anyway, Cowgirl Janie and I are doing fine. We hope you are too, and that's the way things has been right here around the Swinging Gate Ranch.

0: yes, a wonderful Craig Creek Shady Rest, B&B. Oh, that's the place to go if you're planning a trip up around the beautiful area of Virginia. Cowgirl Danny and I are figuring on one of these days. And if you're up in that area, it'd be kind of silly for you not to check this out, because it's worth it to go out of your way. This is not just the B&B that you've heard of, that every town's got four or five of them. This thing sets out in the country. It's located on a 136-acre farm. It's got a beautiful creek that runs right beside it, and that thing has just got all kind of fish and beaver and wildlife there. You can sit there with all the folks that are with you, because it accompanies 6 to 8 people, or if you want to, you can rent the whole place to yourself.
1: Oh, yeah, you'll get the place, all of it.
0: But this thing's got 3 bedrooms and 2 full baths. It's even got a sleep sofa in the living room and a full-size dine-in kitchen that you can fix your own meals. That's what Cowgirl Janie and I would do. We'd like to kind of stay away. If we're going to be away from everybody, that's kind of the way we do it here at the Swinging Gate Ranch. We're away from everybody. Why order a pizza in?
1: Yeah. You can just have simple sandwiches, you know. Just make it easy and comfortable.
0: If you go away hungry, whose fault's that?
1: Just make sure you have coffee.
0: Yeah, you got to have coffee.
1: Absolutely, gotta have that coffee
0: in the morning. And it doesn't matter what kind of lifestyle you live, as far as your coffee and your meals, you're on your own at this beautiful Craig Creek Shady Rest. All kind of activities around there. If you want to get out and do something, there's all kind of hiking. If you're one of those there photography picture taking guys or gals, you can get out and do all that stuff.
1: Oh, yeah.
0: There's, like I said, there's all kind of wildlife. Sam Olds, husband of Donna, who runs this place, he's always posting all these pictures of these bears and cubs are running around, mm-hmm. and eagles, and it's just something else. Now, if you go to Facebook, take a look at that, Craig Creek Shady Rest, and you can see all them pictures and what beautiful country that is. And, you know, because they say a picture's worth 1,000 words, because you can get a better idea other than listening to me talk about it, that's for sure. But you can also find Craig Creek Shady Rest listed on Airbnb and VRBO. It is located near New Castle, Virginia. Here's Donna's telephone number. She'd be glad to hear from you. She can answer any questions that you might have. And when you talk to her, be sure you mentioned that you heard about us on Western Swing and other things, would you? Her telephone number, 540-330-7967. Once again, Donna's phone number, 540-330-7967. Sam and Donna Olds, I'll tell you what that is. Good old Southern hospitality served up right. Get acquainted with them. They'd love to hear from you. Craig Creek Shady Rest near New Castle, Virginia. Hank Williams is up next from 1951. I'm sorry for you, my friend, right here at Western Swing.

0: the Dune Wranglers with an exciting version of the Ragtime Cowboy Joe. Ooh. Right before that, we had Hank Williams, "I'm Sorry for You, My Friend." Ain't nobody can sing him song like Hank Williams. "I'm Sorry, but I can understand the appeal." I've always been a Hank Williams nut ever since I can remember. This is Western Swing and Other Things from the broadcast barn of the Swinging Gate Ranch with the Dot City Marshal Alan Bailey.
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0: And up next comes this part of the show where we take a little bit of a setback and listen to our resident sportsman, Luke Clayton, who's been with us so many years. And today he's going to be talking about some of the new equipment they've got for fishing. How's that sound?
1: Wow, more equipment.
0: We're kind of the cane pole and bobber type
1: still
0: people.
1: Are. Yeah.
0: But Luke keeps up with this stuff better than we do. So let's find out what he's got for us on the Outdoor Adventures of Luke Clayton.

Marshall, thank you so much for that nice introduction. And folks, it is your old buddy from Texas, Luke Clayton. I hope everyone's doing well. And I want to tell the Marshall and Cowgirl Janie how much I appreciate having this little corner of their show for so many years. I don't know how many years.

camera underwater. You can actually see your bait in real time, and you can see the fish react to the bait. I mean, it's crazy. Now, I go back to the time when, if you wanted to know how deep it was, this was years ago. Well, even back in the 70s, really, before the flashing units came out, I had a rope, a piece of cord, I don't know, 30 foot long, and I had it marked with tape every 3 foot. So if I want to know how deep it was, or if I wanted to find a creek channel, I'd get over it by the boat and drop it down, and, you know, you'll see if it's deep, and you know you're in the creek, and you'll feel it bouncing up. You'll see it shallower, and you'll find the creek ledges, things like that. That structure that helps you find fish, you know. All our fishermen know this. And then probably, in the 70s, the flash units came out. And there were some old-time guides that I used to fish with that could read. We called them flashers. All it was is a screen with a needle that spun really quick, and it marked the depths of fish. You could see schools of fish. Some of them could tell you if it was a big fish or a fish laying on the bottom, or, oh, that's a cloud of bait coming under the boat. They could read those. All I ever really knew how to do with them is find the bottom, which was very, very helpful. It beat the heck out of that cord with a window weight on it, dropping it down to bottom, you know. But I've got, you know, proficient in finding creek channels, and that was very helpful. Then came the LCD screen on a graph. You could, you know, that took it light years above the old flasher. But nowadays, we have side imaging sonar that shoots out to the left and the right of the boat. I mean, you can see fish, schools of fish. You can see trees, structure, everything, bait, fish, you can see it all. But the forward-facing sonar, that's what I want to really focus on. Now, I am not a big fan. As a matter of fact, I detest, on a bright, sunny day, I fish with a few guides, and when forward-facing sonar first came out, and it say, hey, this thing, you can see the bait, you can see the fish, and you can, by golly. But on a bright, sunny day, burying your face in that screen, watching that bait go down, you have to look to see your bait, because that sonar is showing everything under there. Bait, fish, whatever's under the boat, you see it in pretty good detail. And you can turn this pivot, the angle of this thing, and hone in on whatever you're looking at. So you'll see your bait go down. I have learned a lot with forward-facing sonar, what makes a fish strike. For instance, a spoon or a lead slab. We call them slabs here in Texas because we fish with slabs for white bass and stripers a lot. A slab is just a lead spoon, heavy, you know, like a half ounce, three-quarter ounce. Well, I've watched that with big schools of white bass, and I used to not know what actually triggered the strike. I'd just drop it down and start jiggling that spoon around, and bingo, every now and then you'd catch a fish. What triggers the strikes mostly is drop it down into the fish, and you can see it on this forward-facing sonar, and then slowly start cranking that reel handle. They will come up 90% of the time and hit that bait. Now, before, I never knew what really triggered it. I just knew the bait was under the water and I was moving it, you know. But here, that part amazed me. So now, of course, I write a weekly newspaper column, and I write hunting and fishing articles for several magazines. So I fish with a lot of really good guides that make their living catching fish. The first thing I tell them, if it's the sun, now if it's just me and somebody in the boat where you can look right in that screen on a cloudy day, I might do that. I really don't like to do it then. But I'll tell them, if it's a sunny day, I said, you use your live scope, bud, and whatever. And, oh, that's your business. But I don't want to be burying my face in it and trying to make out those little my bait, for instance, and the fish. So you just tell me where if you find the fish with the sonar, and let me catch them on the way I know how to catch them. So I'm not knocking forward-facing sonar, but I want to tell you what, it can be a real challenge on a bright, sunny day, especially if there's two or three people in the boat trying to look at their bait into a screen with the sun shining. I thought you might enjoy

a little bit. If you're not a fisherman, well, by golly, we'll next time we'll talk some more about making a catfish stew or something like that. But I think right now we'll turn this back over to Marshall, Alan, Bailey, and Cowgirl Janie. Have you enjoyed this music so far? I've said a million times, I don't know where they find all this music. I like it all. I mean, I think that's one thing that makes this show tick, folks, is Western swing, yes. But you're going to hear all kind of music on here, but it's all good. Oh, yeah. I have time to invite you to listen to my radio show that's on a commercial, on about, I don't know how many, bunch of radio stations, commercial stations now. 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There's four segments. You can click on, if you see a topic you like, click on it. Bingo, old Luke will be there. Now, that show this weekend becomes a podcast. Everywhere just about you can find a podcast, you can find it. And just search out Catfish Radio with Luke Clayton and friends. Folks, let's hear some more music. What do you say?

0: listening to Western Swing and Other Things with Dodge City Marshal Ellen Bailey and Cowgirl Janie over the Swinging Gate Ranch Radio Network. Greetings and salutations to all you people out there listening in from Radio Land. This is Abner of the world-renowned Abner's Guitar Shop right here in heart of Laverne, Oklahoma. Needless to say, Abner's has put Laverne on the map. Why, you may ask? It's because when people hear about us, they come from miles in every direction to our knocked-out Winnebago on the edge of town in order to stand in the presence of musical greatness. Although music is our main attraction, we also are the home of Curly the Wonder Dog and a dazzling display of quality from Larry's Chapel of Bargains and Junk Emporium. Speaking of which, we have once again gained national attention with a recent event which brought the masses into our shop just to be part of the excitement that is Abner's.
1: Abner is exactly right, you know? Hi, I'm Steph and I work here at the shop in upper management. What Uncle Abner is referring to is the big tube man explosion we had here at the shop last week during Abner's birthday celebration. We are still getting news trucks stopping by. It was amazing, all right. And here's the guy who caused it all. Please make welcome Mr. Larry Pixley.
2: Thank you, Stephanie. Hello, everybody. This is the Honorable Larry Pixley, proprietor of Larry's Chapel of Bargains and Junk Emporium. For those who don't know, that was not just a regular tube man. In my usual quest of stupendous attractions, I constructed what was the largest dancing tube man extravaganza in the history of Oklahoma, being over 100 feet tall, built of more than 10,000 square yards of army surplus vinyl, and powered by an 8-foot fan which was powered by a 35-horsepower motor.
0: It was impressive, all right. I appreciated the nice birthday present. So, tell everybody what happened.
2: Well, if you folks listen to the news, you probably already know that my folly was starting up the big fan without first securing down a pile of tin roofing that I had nearby. The fan sucked it up in a whirlwind and catapulted it all up through the fan, causing not only the tube man to explode, but also covering much of the area with a storm of raining shrapnel. It was dangerous, all right, but kind of pretty, too.
0: So here at Abner's, we've got another wonderful promotion in honor of this exciting event. If yous will bring your piece of shredded tin down to the shop, Cousin Larry here will be more than glad to autograph it for you at a reasonable price, right?
2: You bet. It's the least that I can do. I'll even offer a discount if you bring a couple of shards. A 2-for-1 sale, so to speak.
0: And while you're here getting your tin autographed, that don't mean that you need to have a tin in. Be sure and look at everything we have here at the shop. Feel free to spend some loot while you're at it. You wouldn't want your friends to think you were some kind of cheapskate or something. That's Abner's Guitar Shop, located in the lime green Winnebago just south of the smiling propane tanks here in Laverne, Oklahoma, where our motto is, we'll work on your guitar as long as it ain't being used for hippie music.
3: Hold still. I said hold still. And quit your whining. You sound like a little kid. If you make me mess up, I'm charging you double.
4: Hello, friends. This is Geraldine LaCosta, and as promised, I am doing my radio spot this week from Venice Beach, California. Last week, as you may recall, my little sister Bonnie, who lives here in Venice, thought that it might be a good idea if she brought me home with her from my place in Laverne for what she calls some rest and relaxation. And what do you suppose is her idea of that? What else but working as an apprentice in her tattoo parlor here on the boardwalk?
3: All right then, Freddie. I'll tell you what. You stay right here. I'm going to give you a little break and go over and help with Geraldine and her radio spot. Don't move. Hello, Jerry girl, and howdy everybody from Bonnie's Painless Tattoos located on the beautiful Venice Boardwalk at Oceanfront and 17th. Geraldine has agreed to help me do tats here for a few weeks.
4: I never agreed to that.
3: People around these parts refer to me as the Leonardo da Vinci of the inking crowd, and we've been pretty busy here. Haven't we, sis?
4: Why do you call it Bonnie's painless tattoos? How do you get by with that? You know it isn't the case.
3: Well, duh. If I called it Bonnie's painful tattoos, I wouldn't get much business now, would I?
4: Yes, we have been busy. Although I'm still not used to this business that you do. I still can't understand why people want to put themselves through all of this just to end up looking like a walking billboard or something. It's certainly not my cup of tea.
3: Beats me. They just walk in, tell me what they want done, and I get out the needle and rake in the moolah. And besides, sis, don't be so hard on yourself. You're just getting started. I think you're doing great. If it wasn't for you helping out, I don't think I could have handled that big, cranky, mean gal who came in yesterday. You're getting pretty good at holding folks down for me, you know? I'm proud of you.
4: Thank you. But I must admit, I'm starting to miss my Abner, Steph, and Curly back home at the shop. It will be good to be back home again.
3: So how about Larry Pixley? Are you missing him too? Now come on, I need you to help me with this guy. Grab his feet.
4: Oh, shut up. You sound like a little girl or something. Lie still.

And there they are, all the way from Sweden. That's the Singing Hayriders with some Swedish Western Swing off of their album Get With It. There they had their rendition of Deep Water. Going back just a little bit, Ragtime Cowboy Joe's. That was right for Luke. Barrel House Bessie from Basin Street. That was Sylvia Harold and the Rhythm Bugs. Followed by Johnny Cash with I Gets a Doggone Lonesome. Boom, chicka chum, chicka chum. You can't hardly beat old Johnny for sure. Okay, well, here comes a much requested song by the Gateway Six, taking us up to the top. The Piggy Wiggy Boogie, right here at Western Swing and Other Things.

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0: There he is, Merle Haggard, along with the Strangers, doing the old classic Stingery, by golly. Good way to get started on the second half of Western Swing and other things, of course, following the Cactus Cuties, who authentically bring us into the second half.
1: Yes.
0: Yeah. Like they have for so many years now. And we love their rendition of the national anthem. Well, welcome to the second half. Cowgirl Janie and I appreciate you hanging in there throughout this journey. I guarantee you what, we played some neat tunes.
1: Yeah, we have already.
0: Yeah, we got some more lying ahead.
1: Yeah, lots more coming.
0: We sure do. But you need to know that you're listening to Ranch Radio. We are, in fact, coming at you from the Swingin' Gate Ranch. We're not sitting in some big city somewhere trying to make you think that we're countrified people. No, sirree. It's quite the opposite. We're countrified people sitting here in front of this radio console out in our barn trying to make you think that we're city folks.
1: Yeah.
0: So how's it working?
1: Oh, my goodness.
0: You know, cowgirl, it's been a while since we've had some cowboy poetry.
1: Okay.
0: And Waddy Mitchell always does such a good job of it.
1: Yes, he does.
0: So let's listen to Waddy do one called Pertner Perkins right here at Western Swing and Other Things.
2: They called him Pertner Perkins. For unless that booger lied, he'd Pertner done most everything that he had ever tried. He'd Pertner been a preacher, and he'd Pertner roped a bear. He met up with Comanches once, and Pertner lost his hair. He'd Pertner wed an heiress who had money by the keg. He'd Pertner caught the measles once, and he'd Pertner broke his leg. He'd Pertner been a trail boss, and according to his claim, he'd Pertner shot Bill Hickok, which had Pertner won him fame. Now, mostly all the fellas on that lazy SB spread, they sort of took his talking with a grin, let him fight his head. But one, named Tom McGinnis, sort of told it to him rough. He said, "You're riding for an outfit now where Pertner ain't enough. We tie our last ropes to the horn. What we catch, we hold. Pertner is one alibi we never do unfold. In fact, right now I'll tell you that no words I ever hear sound quite as plain damn useless as that little pair Pertner." Well, that's how old Tom McGinnis laid it out upon the line. Like a heap of preaching talk, it sounded mighty fine. But one day, Tom McGinnis, while riding off alone, he lamed his horse and had to catch a neighbor Nestor's roan to ride back to the ranch on. But somewhere along the way, a bunch of Nestors held him up, and there's hell to pay. Tom said, "I never stole the horse. I just borrowed it to ride." But them Nestors hated cowboys, and they told him that he lied. They took him for a horse thief, and they'd caught him with the goods, and they set right out to hang him in a nearby patch of woods. They tied a noose around his neck and throwed it over a limb, and Tom McGinnis, Pertner knowed this was the last of him. Then suddenly a shot rang out from somewhere up the hill, and them Nestors dropped the rope and run like Nestors sometimes will when bullets go to whizzing. Tom's heart leapt up with hope to see old Pertner Perkins riding towards him at a lope. "Looks like I Pertner got here just in time," old Perkins said. "See them Nestors hang ya." Tom's face got kind of red. "Yeah, Pertner did," he Pertner grinned. "Hey, Pertner had me strung. You're looking at a cowboy who has Pertner just been hung. And also one who's changed his mind, for no word ever said can sound as sweet as Pertner when a man's been Pertner dead."

0: there's Webb Pierce with kind of an unusual title. I'm really glad you hurt me. I don't think I'd ever tell that to a dentist.
1: No.
0: Waddy Mitchell started out with some cowboy poetry there, doing the story of Pert Near Perkins. And then here comes Cindy Walker singing a song that she wrote, You Don't Know Me. One thing about it, nobody can say that she's singing that wrong.
1: No.
0: No. Yeah, you can't say, hey, I like that, except she didn't get that phrase right.
1: Mm-hmm.
0: Nope, she's the one that wrote that. One of the most prolific songwriters and such a lovely lady. I love her voice. Got a bluesy quality to it. Cindy Walker. Okay, it's been a while since we had a polka, darling.
1: Yeah, let's have one.
0: All right. This is Georgia Gibbs from the year 1951 with the Oklahoma Polka right here at Western Swing and Other Things. Take it away there, Georgia Gibbs.

Billy Bush himself doing a classic country tune, She Thinks I Still Care. Going back a little bit, we had Georgia Gibbs with the Oklahoma Polka, and then here come Russ Hicks on the steel guitar playing an interesting version of the Tennessee Waltz. Well, it's been a while since we heard from Bob Wills and the Texas Playboys. You know we got to get one of his songs in this show. And so, right before the little break here, let's have Bob do one from 1936 called I Got the Wonder Where She Went Blues, right here at Western Swing and Other Things.

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1: You don't get any more American than that.
0: 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Well, just look at her website. She has a wonderful recipe to make this apple pie. 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
1: Okay.
0: Yeah, a lot of people don't know who Neil McVane was. But he played the Fender guitar with the Lawrence Welk Orchestra.
1: Okay.
0: And in 1961, they made their debut on live television with their rendition of Ghost Riders in the Sky right here at Western Swing and Other.

0: Edwards, The Colorado Trail. That's an old cowboy tune, been around a long time. Neil LaVang and the Lawrence Welk Orchestra started things out with Ghost Riders in the Sky. What you think of that, cowgirl?
1: Oh, I liked it.
0: Wasn't that something?
1: Yeah.
0: Neither one of us were very old when that was recorded in 1961.
1: No, we weren't. Nope.
0: And then here come our friends Riders in the Sky with Lonely River. Ah, beautiful old tune, made famous by Gene Autry, one of America's favorite singing cowboys, done up by a group of America's favorite singing cowboys, Riders in the Sky. Get out and see them if you get a chance, if they're out in your area. 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Buddy Emmons is up next with the Bottle Baby Boogie right here at Western Sweat.

0: Where's old Lefty Frizzell? I got them smoking cigarettes and drinking coffee blues. Buddy Emmons started things out with the Bottle Baby Boogie, and here come Dinah Shore with the lovely song All About the Gypsy. Well, you've been on a ride with Western Swing and other things. Cowgirl Janie and I brought you through a whole bunch of tunes.
1: Yeah, they were good ones.
0: We've had some good ones, haven't we?
1: Yes.
0: My goodness, that's what we do here at the ranch. So be sure and tell your friends all about Western Swing and other things, because you're going to hear stuff on here that you probably have never heard, or I guarantee you haven't heard in a long time. And that's what we do. We just bring you a whole mess of things we hope you enjoy, like the Maddox Brothers and Rose from 1950. Here they are with South, right here at Western Swing and Other Things.

0: Butcher taking us on out of here with the California Blues. And right before that, the Maddox Brothers and Rose did South for you. And then here came Charlie Pride with Before I Met You. Well, cowgirl, hate to say this, we got to get on out of here for another Western Swing and Other Things.
1: Well, it's sure been fun.
0: It's always fun meeting folks right here at Swingin' Gate Ranch Radio Network, isn't it?
1: It is.
0: But we've run out of time. So for Western Swing and Other Things, this is Dodd City Marshal Alan Bailey.
1: And cowgirl Jane.
0: We'll catch you further on down the trail.
1: Bye-bye.
0: Western Swing and Other Things was conceived by Marshall Bailey, is hosted by the Marshall and the lovely cowgirl Janie, and is produced in the studios of the broadcast barn of the Swingin' Gate Ranch for the Swingin' Gate Ranch Radio Network.

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1: Great Unexpectations. Is it cold enough for coveralls, or do I tempt weather's fate? I listen to the weather report as the last of eggs leave my plate. Headed out the door, a balmy 12 below. Forgot to plug in the tractor, so no, it won't go. Through the barn door, I slips on some ice. I landed on me arse, and it weren't very nice. A pool of standing water lay upon its top. I'm soaked through my jeans. I'm the ice's mop. Wonder of wonders, a broken water line. What a way to start. Could this be a sign? The main won't close. There's water everywhere. Dang, things froze, I thought with a flare. Haul out the pump. Heck, there ain't no fuel. Bailing with buckets. Man, this just ain't cool. Well beyond the daybreak, we curtail the water flow. We're late feeding breakfast, and them cows surely know. We jumps the old tractor, start spreading down the feed. Here come the cows, the big girl in the lead. I'm gazing at the meters as they file in for Chuck. Off to the side, one seems stuck. Nah, she ain't stuck. Just moving slow. No, wait. I see six legs. Now I know why she don't go. Them two extra legs are pointing to the ground, but Mama's coming in where there's food to be found. She's been here before and ain't gonna miss a meal. I fetch the calving chains to resolve this crazy deal. The calf ain't in breech, four legs pointing down, head popping canal, a little bloody brown. The hands come a-running with lube and soapy suds, popped out that calf and dirtied up our duds. Well, that old cow finally figures out she popped out a calf and from feeding turns about. She looks at that calf as it stumbles to its feet. She turns back her head and goes about to eat. She passed along the instant because that babe wanted chow. Guided up and under, surely it knew how. We're toweling off that babe as Mama pays no mind. Every once in a while, she takes a look behind. When the food has expired, she takes a greater cue, turns to that calf and bellows a big old moo. Mama goes to licking on her newest baby calf, and as for that day, 'twas a needed laugh. Oft times lies a lesson, and whiles when they're rough, things break and you're broken, and obstacles are tough. Just the kind of thing you forget you're cold and wet when you focus on the new life, you ain't got glitch or fret. So when you're frozen half to death and can't breathe through your nose, take stock of the good things, it'll warm you to your toes.

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0: Good afternoon. Here's a look at your King County weather from American Cowboy Radio 107.7 in Guthrie. For this afternoon, sunny, hot, and breezy with a high near 104. For tonight, partly cloudy and breezy. Overnight lows drop to 77. For Sunday, the winds continue with sunny and hot conditions while the high of 103. For Sunday night, partly cloudy with lows around 78, and those breezes will continue. And for Monday, sunny, hot, and breezy with a high near 103 degrees. And that's a look at your King County weather from American Cowboy Radio 107.7 in Guthrie.
1: Hi, this is Michael Martin Murphy. Partner, you're listening to the authentic American Cowboy Radio. Did you hear what I said? 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

much too soon. One of the best of our good guys is gone. As a friend for almost 30 years, I have to say I'm sorry. But I've got to sit down and write so I get it all out. Words from the heart are hard to say, but they kind of stick in the throat. Marion Morris, Jake, Duke, the man, all of you are gone now. And a lot of the empty spaces in the old West are much emptier today. If George Washington was the father of our country, and Abe Lincoln was our rail-splitting cousin, then you were our official Uncle Big John. I remember that self-assured sidewinding stride of yours, and I hated to see you disappear through those swinging doors forever and right on out of our lives. But you'll never be out of our lives forever, Duke. You left your strength and your will and your legacy to us all.

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And you, Duke Wayne, were a man to fit those mountains, craggy-faced, stone-eyed, and rock-hard. You used to say you liked to work with an outfit you could trust. I guess that was the whole human race. We're gonna miss you down here, Pilgrim. You gave a lot of us the right and faith, and the faith and right, and all kinds of love. A love of justice, a love of nature, a love of friends, a love of laughter. As you taught us so bravely, a love of life, generous of the losers, tolerant of the winners, both weak and strong. But as the Navajos say, sun and moon, time goes, the wind blows, hills turn to sand, and men turn to memories. My feelings are deep, but my words, they run shy, to say how it hurts me to tell you goodbye. You left your brand on all of us, Duke, some night when the wind is blowing full of green sage, and there's the ghost-like sound of metal clinking. I won't think it's a spur glinting in the moonlight. It's a gold medal that says, John Wayne, American. So long, big fella.

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1: Well, Teddy Frank of the Moro Ranch was out mending fence alone when coming to his attention was a charging wild-eyed roan. Closing fast, that big, spooked, crazed mare was running for all she's worth. Her nostrils flared, her ears pinned flat, a cyclone of hooves and earth. The mere sight of that hell-bent hoss would leave most men quite rattled, especially if, like Teddy was, surprised, on foot, unsaddled. Yeah, most men would duck, dive, or run, but not Teddy, no siree. He conjured himself up a plan. He'd not let that wild mare flee. Teddy, recall, was all alone. Most people would say outmanned, but not those who know Teddy Frank, because he is one tough hand. Surveying a situation, he figures his only hope would be one chance when she run by. He'd collect her with his rope. He'd toss a big old floating loop that would sail out over her ears. She'd know right quick she was bested. Let go her primal fears. Oh, she'd settle down real sudden-like. They'd become the best of friends. But that's not how the story goes. No, that's not how the story ends, because the little wrinkle in Teddy's quick thought plan, the absence of a saddle. You can't just dally one by hand. But now that mare's upon him, in a flash she'd be on by, so now or never, he figured, and he let his catch twine fly. And then his plan adjusted some, because that horse sped up a run, and that's when Teddy realized his battle was just begun. With no horn wraps to slow her down, he run with her best he could. All the time he's thinking, another hand, it sure be good. Well, that horse was building up some steam. They were covering lots of ground. Old Teddy had his hands full, but took time to look around. He spots a lone white oak approaching. He figures that'll slow her down. So seizing opportunity, he runs some dallies around. Well, now I've caught her, Teddy thought, with three dallies around that oak. Breathed a big old sigh of relief. And detects a whiff of smoke. Was an odor some familiar, although not that of burning tree. And that's when Teddy realized, well, that burning smell is me. Three dallies around an oak tree, Teddy says he has now learned, ain't near enough to stop a horse, which is why his hands now burn. But rather than feeling defeated, Teddy takes it all in stride. He says, oh, it's just skin. A jump start on callousing up his hide. But next time, Teddy says, if needing to stop a runaway hoss, next time he'll be in the saddle. And then we'll see who's boss.

0: Rampant. Can you live with a lie? Rampant.
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0: with another set of the best in Western music. Right now, we're going to do what every good cowboy does on his break. We're going to grab our saddle horns and blow.
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1: 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Well, this afternoon, sunny, hot, and breezy with a high near 101. For tonight, partly cloudy, lows drop to 76. On Sunday, expect sunny and hot conditions with a high of 101. Sunday night, mostly clear, lows of 76. And for Monday, left sunshine with a high of 99 degrees. And that's a look at your American Cowboy Radio weather. 97.3 in Pecos, sponsored by Ram Country, Fort Stockton.
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This is Ben Parks, the sound wrangler here at American Cowboy Radio. Since early spring, I've been rounding up classic cowboy music, stories, and poetry. There's some mavericks and strays in the bunch. Now that I've got it all worked here at American Cowboy Radio, I think you'll enjoy the assemblage I've gathered. Riding herd over this rabble of cowboy sounds are quotes and clips from your favorite movies and TV shows. 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American Cowboy Radio's vision is to preserve and promote the American cowboy way of life through its music, poetry, and stories on air and online in a clean, family-friendly format. Several years ago, Red Steagall, the 2006 State of Texas Poet Laureate, put this song together that says what our vision is all about. Here's Red with Rodeo.

0: Dictionary defines it as a roundup of cattle, a going around, a cattle ring, or to put it in modern terms, a public exhibition or competition of the skills of cowboys, such as saddle bronc riding and calf roping. Now, I don't suppose a kid ever grew up in the United States of America that didn't play cowboys and Indians and dream of being a Wild Bill Elliott, a Gene Autry, or a Roy Rogers. And I suppose that's because buried deep within every man, whether he wears a business suit or a pair of faded jeans, there's a little bit of cowboy in us all. For most of us, it stays a dream. But for some folks like Casey Tibbs and Freckles Brown and Larry Mahan, it becomes a reality. And I'm sure that they'd tell you that they wouldn't trade it for the slickest white-collar job in the world. Because like any other profession, this hat has its own identity. Like pickups that drive better than Cadillacs. And good friends that mean a whole lot more than money. But then what does a man need besides a good horse, fresh air, plenty to eat, and good friends? Everything else seems like a waste. Friends, that's what this album's all about. Rodeos, cowboys, blue jeans, boots, and saddles. And we hope you'll find something here that's pleasing or will bring back a memory. Because if it does, then you've made us all feel like what we really wanted to be anyhow, a bunch of cowboys.
1: Peril. The sunshine rebounds the snow as hooves crack the thin layer of crust that blankets the underlying layers of white. Frosty breath emits with woe. No need to tug on the reins. Just trust that the next hoof drop forward may not be quite right. Our eyes fix forward, fighting the glare of the down landscape, chock-a-block of trees that yield but inkling to movement in the woodlands. Flared nostrils and tipped ears worn, we stare. Both knowing something is amiss, we freeze in our tracks, still, silent, with no need for commands. Hushed in our noiseless milieu, waiting, wondering what it is that affects stop from our appointed rounds and what will transpire to slack us of immobility. Thick, moist air weighs anchor to our mustering as tense, taut muscles dispose for levy at first sounds or sight of danger, engagement, or rapturous hostility. A flashing displacement of light and ground snow sailing around the base of bristlecone and Douglas fir, whilst haunches descend and plan for flight. Rollback, catapult, driving gallop, we are bailing. With snow trail launching rearward, I peer into blur to see sight of that which caused our fright. For fear of dying, I'm nearby crying, and my steed is hot-footing like there's no tomorrow. Will I ever again see my kin or honey? Flash of brown, or was it tan, a bear or lion? I'm thinking, no, I'm praying this don't end in sorrow. Oh my gosh, it's right on our heels. It's a ferocious bunny.

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2: 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For this afternoon, sunny, hot, and breezy with a high near 104. For tonight, partly cloudy and breezy. Overnight lows drop to 77. For Sunday, the winds continue with sunny and hot conditions. We'll have a high of 103. For Sunday night, partly cloudy with lows around 78, and those breezes will continue. And for Monday, sunny, hot, and breezy with a high near 103 degrees. And that's a look at your King County weather from American Cowboy Radio, 107.7 in Guthrie.
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0: leaves on leaves, shuffling over rock on the slope. The gentle pull uphill as you look, praying for grass, praying for hope. It's autumn and no rain has fallen. No summer monsoons ever came. Last year's grass has gone to dust. Too many years of the same. You recall waving grama grass, cured brown with seed on the stem. It would put a cow through winter, up here on the ridge and rim. But it rained at least some. Even those marginal years had grass. Springs and creeks flowed, laden clouds didn't blow past. You relive the really good years. The land was unbelievably green. You rode in mud, fixing water gaps, tanks blown, canyons scoured clean. Grass and wildflowers was stuff of fairies. Seeds and blooms nodding to dancing dew. Cows and horses sleek and shiny fat. Lord, it was like the land was new. Those memories keep you hanging on. Heaven sent rains would finally come. You've been in tight spots before. Tough old times. You've seen some. Drier than the dirty 30s. Record dry, they say. God will open the heavens, wash this drought clean away. Till then, you pull your hat down, squint through the dust some more. Summon faith back in your heart that God will heal this land sore. Close your tired eyes against the dust. See fat cattle and green grass. Feel moisture on a soft wind. Dream of the good years of the past.
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2: I heard an old-time cowboy swapping off some drawling talk about them nags men used to ride who didn't like to walk. He spoke of them as hosses, so I up and asked him why he didn't call them horses. Well, a gleam come in his eye. And here is what he told me, be it right or be it wrong, some salty information that I'd like to pass along. Now, you go out to the racetrack or some modern riding school, and what you'll see them riding there is horses, as a rule. You'll see them wrapped in blankets when they raise a little sweat and bedded in warm stables so they don't get cold and wet. Their saddle is a postage stamp. They're combed and curried slick. Why, their riders bobble up and down like monkeys on a stick. Them purty tricks are horses, son, but that there ain't the word we used to call them shaggies that we rode behind the herd. Now, they might not be so purty, but they stayed outdoors at night. They maybe weighed 900 pounds, all guts and dynamite. They took you where you had to go. They always brung you back without no fancy ration that you purchase in a sack. They loped all day on nothing but your two handfuls of grass, and on a Stetson full of water, they could climb a mountain pass. They swum you through the rivers and they plowed you through the sand. You and your heavy saddle, and they come to understand which end of cows the tail was on. Till all you had to do was set up in the saddle, and they'd done the work for you. Well, sometimes they sort of dodged the rope, and sometimes they bucked you high. But they was sure the apple of the old-time cowhand's eye. Now, these stable-pampered critters may be horses, sure enough. But them old cow range hosses, they was born to take it rough. And that's the way they took it till they earned a tougher name than these here hand-fed horses, all so delicate and tame. So you can have your horses with their highfalutin gloss. I'll take four-legged dynamite. In other words, a hoss.
3: We could just play through it.
4: And remember that night we did that in rehearsal?
3: Yeah.
4: It's a fun tune.
5: Like that's kind of a neat tune. Yeah. I like the intro.
3: We could try it.
4: Yeah, let's see how it sounds.
5: Okay, let's see how it works.
4: A one. A two, a one, two, three.

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And after all these years, I find I'm just wasting my time. So I'm gonna take my foolish bride, put it on a southbound freight ride. Go on back to the loved ones that I left waiting so far behind.

Welcome to the Ponderosa, my friends, for an evening of songs and stories about the American West, a land of legend, of romance, of friendship and loyalty and courage, a motherlode of remembrance, a true bonanza. Lady Luck till we finally struck Bonanza. With a gun and a rope and a hat full of hope, we planted our family tree. 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With a horse and a saddle and a rink full of cattle, how rich can a fella be? On this land we put our brand, how trite is the name. Fortune smiled the day we piled the Ponderosa claim. 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If anyone fights any one of us, he's gonna

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How rich can a fella be? On this land we put our brand. Our pride is the name. Fortune smiled the day we filed the Ponderosa claim. Here in the West we're living in the best bonanza. The friendliest, whiteness, loving.

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3: Get up, boys, run!

on chickens on the flatbed out of Wiggins, and we'd spent all night on the uphill side of 37 miles of hell called Wolf Creek Pass, which is up on the Great Divide. And we was sitting there sucking toothpicks and drinking knee-highs and onion soup mix, and I says, Earl, let's mail a card to Mother and then send them chickens on down the other side. Yeah, let's give them a ride.

anxious foot down on the throttle, and then a couple of boobs with 1,000 cubes and a 1948 Peterbilt screamed alive. We woke up the chickens. We roared up off of that shoulder, spraying pine cones, rocks, and boulders, and put 400 head of them Rhode Island Reds and a couple of burnt-out roosters on the line. Look out below.

commenced trucking, and them hens commenced a clucking. And Earl took out a match and scratched his pants and lit up the unused half of a dollar cigar and took a puff. Says, "My, ain't this pretty up here?" I says, "Earl, this hill can spill us. You better slow down, you gon' kill us. Just make one mistake and it's the pearly gates for them 85 crates of USDA-approved cluckers. You want to hit second?" Grabbed on the shifter and he stabbed her into fifth gear. And then the chromium plated, fully illuminated, genuine accessory shift knob come right off in his hand. I says, "You want to screw that thing back on, Earl?" He's trying to thread it on there when the fire fell off of his cigar and dropped on down, sort of rolled around, and then lit in the cuff of Earl's pants and burned a hole in his sock. Yeah, sort of set him right on fire. I looked on out of the window and I started counting

froze to the wheel like a tongue to a sled in the middle of a blizzard. I says, Earl, I'm not the type to complain, but the time has come for me to explain that if you don't apply some brake real soon, they're going to have to pick us up with a stick and a spoon. Well, Earl reared back, cocked his leg, stepped down as hard as he could on the brake, and the pedal went clear to the floor and stayed right there on the floor. Then it says it's sort of like stepping on a plum. Well, from there on down, it just wasn't real pretty. It was Hairpin County and Switchback City. One of them looked like a can full of worms. Another one looked like malaria germs. Right in the middle of the whole damn show was a real nice tunnel, now wouldn't you know. Sign says clearance to the 12-foot line, but the chickens was stacked to 13-9. Well, we shot that tunnel at 110 like gas through a funnel and eggs through a hen. We took that top row of chickens off slicker and scum off a Louisiana swamp. Went down and around and around and down, we run out of ground at the edge of town. Bashed into the side of a feed store in downtown Pagosa Springs.

0: 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Here's a look at your American Cowboy Radio weather, 97.3 in Pecos. Well, this afternoon, sunny, hot, and breezy with a high near 101. For tonight, partly cloudy, lows drop to 76. On Sunday, expect sunny and hot conditions with a high of 101. Sunday night, mostly clear, lows of 76. And for Monday, left sunshine with a high of 99 degrees. And that's a look at your American Cowboy Radio weather, 97.3 in Pecos, sponsored by Ram Country, Fort Stockton.
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1: Epitaph. Here lies a cowboy, I hope they say. 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A feller that made mistakes and rectified with wisdom and wit. Sure loved his kin. For him he'd give his life. 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He's at peace with his maker, still a friend to you. Think of him in the stillness. It's what he'd want you to do.

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0: Good afternoon. Here's a look at your King County weather from American Cowboy Radio 107.7 in Guthrie. For this afternoon, sunny, hot, and breezy with a high near 104. For tonight, partly cloudy and breezy. Overnight lows drop to 77. For Sunday, the winds continue with sunny and hot conditions. We'll have a high of 103. For Sunday night, partly cloudy with lows around 78, and those breezes will continue. And for Monday, sunny, hot, and breezy with a high near 103 degrees. And that's a look at your King County weather from American Cowboy Radio 107.7 in Guthrie.
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our shore, we hear a lot about hard times and a good deal more about the crimes that make the front pages of our news. But all that does is sing the blues about America. Now, what are the good things in our lives? About the men who love their wives, who take their kids when they go fishing, spend their working days just wishing to make things better. A fireman who climbs a tree and sets a little kitten free. A policeman who helps you cross the avenue. A man who stops when you're broken down and asks if you need a lift to town, or simply says, "Friend, what can I do?" Have you stopped at a grocery store and watched a kid who's bit off more than his 5 or 10 cent piece can chew? He needs just 2 cents or three to get that soda pop, you see. And you get that feeling? Why not? And you come through. And how about on a Sunday morning, the sun's up high and the day is morning, and church bells break the stillness in the sky, and all your neighbors and your friends climb in the family car again and go to church, never question why. Then you look at the USA, the folks at work, their kids at play, and looking back you see how hard they've tried to keep this country free and strong. And somehow you've known all along, the answer's here, right in your own backyard. For as long as you believe in love and faith, hope, God above, the future of this land of ours is strong. And most of us feel just that way, and that's the truth. So let us say, America can't be so very wrong.

0: 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I'm from Alberta, Canada, and you're listening to American Cowboy Radio.
1: This is Red Steagall. I'll never forget the first time I heard Larry McCorder do poetry. And we sat down, and I listened to it, and I thought, now this guy really understands what he's writing about. And then I realized that he had grown up in the panhandle of Texas. I got better acquainted with him, and I knew the places and the faces and the people who he was talking about. And Larry wrote about a lifestyle that we work so hard to preserve, and he did such a marvelous job of writing about it. He was a good horseman. He knew a lot about cattle. He was a great musician and a great singer and a good friend. And I was so proud when he got invited to go to Elko that first year. And he made a place for himself in the world of cowboy poetry. My friend, Larry McCorder.
2: This poem is called Advice to the Traveler. It's one I wish I had read years ago instead of having to write today. This ain't the way your dear old sainted daddy worked a cow. Well, it's good to know you listened in those days. Well, Button, you ain't taking orders from your daddy now. So open up your mind to learn new ways. You come out here hunting work, they didn't send for you. They hired you because we needed extra help. So we don't give a hoot in hell what you think of this crew. Just keep your darned opinions to yourself. The road which brought you to our world can darn sure take you home where you can work in ways which you believe. But I've watched you, boy. I like your style. You're a cowboy to the bone. So really, son, I'd hate to see you leave. But you need to realize we do some things the way we do because they work for us and have for years. Tradition runs deep in our heart just like it does for you. We ain't your competition. We're your peers. Now, I know it ain't my rightful place to speak to you this way. I'm not your dad, nor do I sign your checks. But, kid, I've traveled that same road, and haughtiness don't pay. And if you ain't got friends, life gets complex. I know, son, I know. It ain't all your fault. I've watched them jerk your chain. That sort of treatment you'll have to expect. The price of being different, boy, is seldom without pain. Especially being young, seeking respect. But barking back at barking dogs just makes a lot of noise. Remember, son, you represent your land, and you don't have one thing to prove to any of these boys except that you just want to make a hand. So peel your eyes, unplug your ears, and shut that trap of yours. You'll find the world's a better place to live if you'll expand your knowledge, watching others do their chores, and at least respect advice that they might give. Because no one way works every time, nor is one way the best. Variety, my boy, the spice of life. The willingness to change will help you pass life's toughest test. You best learn this before you take on a wife. Now, clear your shoulder of that chip and cease your moans and wails. Learn from us. Heck, we might learn from you. After all, our goal's the same, to get them across the scales. Now, I've said enough. Let's go. We've work to do.

0: Mr. Red. A horse is a horse, of course, of course, and no one can talk to a horse, of course. That is, of course, unless the horse is the famous Mr. Red. Go right to the source and ask the horse. He'll give you the answer that you endorse. He's always on a steady course. Talk to Mr. Red. People yakety yak and streak and waste your time of day. But Mr. Ed will never speak unless he has something to say. A horse is a horse, of course, of course. And this one will talk till his voice is hoarse. You never heard of a talking horse? Well, listen to this. I am Mr. Ed.
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the name? Stu Fowler. I'm a rooster. Fighting's my racket. Cockfighting. I come all the way from Texas across the burning sand to wet my feathers in the Rio Grande. I've hobbled for miles through Mexico. I've come to kill a big rooster called Rojo. Doing it all for chicken feed. For a country red, Rojo's wild. His fame has spread for many a mile. The hens all cackle when Rojo's around, but Stu Fowler's here to put Big Red down. I'll give them chickens something to cackle about. It's mid-afternoon as I stand in the street of the Spanish town called Los Leghorns Retreat. At the end of the row, a cantina stands. Ain't nothing but a chicken coop. It's plainly the haunt of an outlaw band.

0: long and his eyes are green. 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He learned to be tough while he's in the pen. But I know his weakness, hens and gin. Then out of that honky-tonk and up to Rojo's side steps the prettiest little dance hall tackler in the West. Loosty Nuster, the southern fried feather duster. Gosh, she's pretty. I'd like to run my hands through that red comb of hers. Rojo comes at me in a long, lanky run. Some people gather round to watch the fun. Bird to bird and beak to beak, I face Rojo and my heart gets weak. I crow and strut and I jump about. And then I take off in a run, cause I done chickened out.
1: Good afternoon. Here's a look at your American Cowboy Radio weather, 97.3 in Pecos. For this afternoon, sunny, hot, and breezy with a high near 101. For tonight, partly cloudy, lows drop to 76. On Sunday, expect sunny and hot conditions with a high of 101. Sunday night, mostly clear, lows of 76. And for Monday, left sunshine with a high of 99 degrees. And that's a look at your American Cowboy Radio weather, 97.3 in Pecos, sponsored by Ram Country, Fort Stockton.
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3: The cultural celebrations in Oklahoma generally focus on three things: history, food, and music. And what about the music? From Deep Deuce and Kane's Ballroom to Nashville and the New York Metropolitan Opera, Oklahoma has long laid claim to generations of talented musicians, singers, songwriters, filmmakers, and fine artists. We may be flyover country to the east and left coast, but the talent of Oklahoma is known, seen, and heard all over the world. There is one fellow that folks think of when we think of Oklahoma music, and that fellow is Bob Wills.

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1: If on some better than average day, I should be riding along, observing, not expecting, well, maybe. And should see just as hoof swept by one flawless arrow point. If on that shining morning I should step down to lift this point, turning it delicately, feeling its smoothness beneath my fingertips, I would marvel at its perfection, at the way some ancient one had tempered and crafted such beauty, and how it came to lie there all these centuries, covered, uncovered, rehidden, re-exposed, until it came to me, to happen by this place, on this day, made now more perfect. And I would ponder such things as coincidence, and circles, and synchronicity. And I would pocket this treasure near my heart. And riding on, I would recall having seen such treasure as this elsewhere. But not this one. Not this one. And for one brief moment, I would stiffen with fear at how one quick glance in another direction could have lost this to me forever. And I would touch my shirt over my heart just to make sure.

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0: 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For tonight, partly cloudy and breezy. Overnight lows drop to 77. For Sunday, the winds continue with sunny and hot conditions. We'll have a high of 103. For Sunday night, partly cloudy with lows around 78, and those breezes will continue. And for Monday, sunny, hot, and breezy with a high near 103 degrees. And that's a look at your King County weather from American Cowboy Radio 107.7 in Guthrie.
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2: I don't remember why I borrowed his jacket, but I did. It was a warm goose down that was too big because I was just a kid. It was brown and made by Walls, and he said it was all right. I was on my way to the high school rodeo on a cold fall night. I wore the jacket for a long time after that. Somehow I forgot to return it. He never mentioned it. You see, he loved me, and I never had to earn it. Seems he'd been around forever. He married my oldest sister when I was 8. I remember I didn't like him much when they went out on their first date. After a few years, the jacket was in the back of my closet, and it never got worn. It still looked new, it wasn't stained, and nothing was torn. But I always knew it was there if I needed it or if I ever got cold. It was a big, cozy, and comfortable jacket, even if it was old. 30 years had passed, so in 2005, I decided to give it back. The day I took it to him, he laughed, and he gave me a lot of flack. 4 years later, he unexpectedly passed on a bright October day. It was a shock to us all because it wasn't supposed to end that way. After the funeral at my sister's house, the jacket was hanging on the coat rack. For old time's sake, I put it on, and then the memories all came back. His teasing and his guidance and the riding lessons came to mind. He taught me a lot. He could be gruff, but he was always kind. "Guy's not good enough for you," he would always chide. "Sit on your pockets, keep your heels down," as he told me how to ride. As a teenager, I resented that he was always telling me what to do. But as an adult, I saw he was right, and I appreciate what he knew. He bought me my first car, my high school ring, and taught me how to dance. And if I did something wrong, he would let me know with a single glance. If I ever called him, no matter what I wanted, he would always care. I guess you could say he was a father figure when my own wasn't there. To me, he represented good work ethics, reliability, and responsibility. He was always stable and solid in my world of instability. I married a man a lot like him, but that should come as no surprise. Yes, I finally found a man he approved of, but it took several tries. That Walls jacket is a symbol of his love and protection, and I know my life is better because of his advice and affection. The jacket now hangs in my closet, and I wear it every now and then. It reminds me of my brother-in-law and makes me feel close to him again.

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1: Joseph, Jules, and I rode from Warland, herded sheep up through the rocks, searching for greener pastures for 2,000 head of stock. Disputes for unsettled grasslands, ongoing wars for grazing rights. The cattlemen gave no concessions. They were looking for a fight. They buried us in Big Horn Basin, this forever hallowed land. From Spring Creek, Tin Sleep Country, we made our final stand. 7 masked men approached us, nightfall at winter camp. With guns drawn and blazing, we didn't stand a chance. Put bullets in our sheepdogs. They burned our wagons too. Shot us all at point blank and killed a couple dozen ewes. Now some accounts may vary, but I was there to tell. 3 were slain in cold blood, and our bodies burnt to hell. Stay east of the date line, those cowboys made it clear. Yet we still died as martyrs, as so it would appear. Is there justice for a sheepman when cattle growers own the law? Even though they found our killers, that bias was a flaw. It was the last major conflict in an ongoing range war. It took 3 Joes to end it, not one less, not one more.

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sentence came the killer. He lived by the knife and the gun. He'd cut you just for standing, shoot you if you tried to run. He was big as a tree and he did as he pleased, and everything he did was bad. They said if he was to kill him, it'd only make him mad. From the good lands came the cowgirl. Patty was her name. 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

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Hattie hit town in a cloud of dust, old flame was buzzing like a saw. 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

0: 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For tonight, partly cloudy, lows drop to 76. On Sunday, expect sunny and hot conditions with a high of 101. Sunday night, mostly clear, lows of 76. And for Monday, left sunshine with a high of 99 degrees. And that's a look at your American Cowboy Radio weather, 97.3 in Pecos, sponsored by Ram Country, Fort Stockton.
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